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15: All right, that's it from our Mark Fox Sports Radio studios. We do have some NFL that we want to get to at the top of the hour. But obviously, story of the day, NBA Finals complete. The Knicks win in 5. Congrats to all Knicks fans. You done did the wait. Good job. We touched on it. I do wonder where we think this is all going to go next. You know, Devin Vassell had an interesting press conference after the game last night where he just started openly talking about who was upset and what they were upset about this year with the Spurs. And definitely made mention of the fact that Dylan Harper was not happy with his playing time at times and the role they asked of him at times. Where do you think this goes in the immediate term with De'Aaron Fox before his 4-year, $229 million deal even kicks in?
16: Oh, they got to try to find another home. They have the heir apparent. This young man is a superstar.
15: Mm-hmm.

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2: Coffee's got lots of perks. 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But a new study

0: Those drinking too much can increase your chances of developing glaucoma, a crippling disease that damages the optic nerve and is the second leading cause of blindness. Harvard researchers looked at decades of data from tens of thousands of people and found that adults who drink three or more cups of coffee a day were 30% more likely to develop the disease. Oddly, the study found no link at all between glaucoma and other caffeinated beverages. So in that case, how about a spot of tea? I'm Dr. Catherine Albert for StartMail.com, keeping an eye on your privacy.
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8: Good morning, I'm Dawn DeSarge. On Sunday, President Trump announced that the U.S. had reached an agreement with Iran, marking a significant development in ongoing diplomatic efforts. President Trump is touting the, quote, great deal, unquote, that he made with Iran, the president claiming that it will bring peace and security to the entire region.
9: Trump saying that he ordered the immediate removal of the United States naval blockade on Iranian ports. He says the strait will reopen entirely and toll-free after the deal is signed later this week, saying, ships of the world, start your engines. Let the oil flow. Iranian officials confirming the deal, which is set to be signed in Switzerland on Friday. Vice President J.D. Vance is expected to attend.
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8: On the roads this morning, it's a good-looking start to our Monday morning rush. Inbound I-55 just has a slowdown from Cicero to the Dan Ryan. In Oaklawn, there is a crash at Cicero and 87th Street. The weather forecast from Will County's Weather Center. Here's Chuck Brady.
11: Good morning from the WJOL Will County Weather Center. Let's take a look at the Monday in front of us. We kick off the work week, most of us anyway, with sunny skies in the morning, getting up to a high of 76 this afternoon. Might be a little bit breezy at times, winds maybe 20, 25 miles an hour. Tonight, partly cloudy to cloudy. We'll see a low in the mid-50s. Rain headed our way for Tuesday. Right now, it looks like an 80% chance of rain during the day, chance of showers and maybe even some thunderstorm activity in the early part of the afternoon, high in the mid-70s. Tuesday night, slight chance of rain continuing, and then we'll see a low of 55 degrees. By Wednesday, though, it's an 80% chance of

0: rain returning to our area. From the WJOL Will County Weather Center, I'm staff forecaster Chuck Brady.
1: At 5:40, it is 51 degrees. President Trump will be in Europe today for the G7 summit hosted by French President Emmanuel Macron.
2: The French spa town of Evian, on the shoreline of Lake Geneva, is hosting this year's summit of the leaders of France, the US, the UK, Germany, Italy, Japan, and Canada. And there is high security here ahead of the arrival of the heads of state and government later on Monday. Emmanuel Macron and Donald Trump will hold face-to-face talks after the news that the US and Iran have agreed to sign a peace accord in Switzerland later this week, and future post-conflict planning, especially regarding the Strait of Hormuz, will form the major part of Monday's talks. Ross Cullen, Evian.
1: Kentucky Senator Mitch McConnell is hospitalized this morning. A statement from McConnell's office says that he was admitted on Sunday morning and is receiving excellent care. The reason for his hospitalization and his current condition are both still unknown. The 84-year-old Republican has represented Kentucky in the U.S. Senate since 1984. President Trump's name no longer on the Kennedy Center.
3: An official at the center told a federal judge over the weekend that all references to Trump inside, outside, and on its website have been removed in compliance with the court's order. This woman in the nation's capital called it a necessary move.
4: And it feels like a step in the right direction for restoring the U.S. to what we've always known it to be.
3: Crews began removing the lettering from the building before dawn on Saturday, 6 months after a board handpicked by the president approved adding his name to the iconic performing arts venue. The change came after an appeals court denied the Kennedy Center's request for a pause Friday night. I'm Tammy Trujillo.
1: Coming up in business this week, the focus will be on the Federal Reserve's looming interest rate decision.
3: The Federal Open Market Committee opens a two-day policy meeting on Tuesday with the announcement on rates coming Wednesday. It will be the first meeting with new Fed Chairman Kevin Warsh at the helm after he replaced Jerome Powell. Warsh has promised to bring regime change to the nation's central bank, although it's expected that the key interest rate will remain unchanged for now. I'm Tammy Trujillo.
1: Federal investigators begin work today at the scene of a deadly skydiving plane crash in Missouri. 11 skydivers and a pilot were killed when the plane went down. It happened shortly after takeoff from the Butler Memorial Airport, about 65 miles south of Kansas City. Local officials say there is no evidence of criminal activity or terrorism.
5: The small skydiving plane was carrying 9 experienced skydivers, 2 tandem jumpers, and a pilot. A man who wants to remain anonymous says his son was on the plane.
6: He's probably got four or 500 jumps, and he just something he loved to do, and just never start the morning thinking you're gonna die.
5: It remains unclear what caused the plane to crash. The company operating the flight, Skydive Kansas City, says it's cooperating with local and federal authorities.
1: ABC's Sophie Flay reporting there. The CDC has issued a food safety alert regarding a multi-state outbreak of infant botulism tied to a recalled powdered formula.
3: A total of 3 infants with infant botulism so far have been reported in the outbreak from 3 states, California, Pennsylvania, and Washington. The infants range in age from 2 to 5 months old, and all 3 consumed NARA Organics whole milk organic infant formula, which was recalled Saturday by NARA Organics. All 3 infants were hospitalized and treated with Baby Big, the FDA-approved treatment for infant botulism. No deaths have been reported. Testing of cans of NARA Organics brand formula is underway, and results are expected in the next few weeks. I'm Tammy Trujillo.
1: The NYPD says more than 60 people were arrested after wild celebrations spilled out onto the streets following the Knicks NBA championship. Some fans clashed with police, smashing windows, windshields, and climbing onto school buses in Times Square. Video on social media shows several buses on fire as fans chanted and lit fireworks. Meantime, a parade is set for Thursday in honor of the NBA champs. The New York Knicks beat the San Antonio Spurs 94-90 over the weekend. New York City Mayor Zohran Mamdani shared some details about the parade.
7: There's going to be a ceremony at City Hall, then there's going to be a ticker tape parade, and we're also going to be presenting keys to the city to the team.
1: This is the first ever ticker tape parade for the Knicks. They were NBA champs in 1970 and 1973, but they did not get a parade either time. It is 5:45 in the hands of Hope of Illinois and the Joliet Hope Center Newsroom. I'm Dawn Dessart. 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
12: It's 5:47 is sports time on 1340 WJOL. Joliet Slammers return home after a six-game road trip to Mississippi. They are 12-20 on the year, 7-3 loss yesterday. They'll host Windy City, start of a six-game homestand tomorrow night. White Sox earn an impressive three-game series win after taking down the Dodgers 6-4. Colson Montgomery crushed two-run home run. Chase Madrock, a two-run blast. Chicago scored all of its runs in the sixth inning. Chicago is in first place in the AL Central, 38-32. They visit the Yankees tomorrow night. Cubs failed to complete a weekend sweep of the Giants, losing to San Fran yesterday 5-1. Armstrong and Bregman each had a pair of hits. Chicago is currently 37-35. They'll begin a six-game homestand against the Rockies at Wrigley Field tonight. Shota Imanaga will be on the mound. We've got a Stanley Cup champion. The Carolina Hurricanes are the champs. Carolina defeated Vegas 3-0 in Game 6 to win the series 4-2. It's the franchise's first Stanley Cup since 2006. Rod Brind'Amour becomes the first person in NHL history to win the Stanley Cup as a team's captain and a team's head coach. Denny Hamlin is on fire. The driver of the number 11 car took on the checkered flag in the Great American Getaway 400 from Pocono. Hamlin held off Tyler Reddick for his third Cup Series victory in a row. William Byron, Nemechek, Larson rounded out top five finishers. The field heads to Naval Base Coronado in San Diego next Sunday for a road course race. Men's College Baseball World Series continued on Sunday. Troy rallied to beat Ole Miss 12-8 in an elimination game. North Carolina beat West Virginia to remain undefeated in Omaha. The Trojans and Mountaineers will face off an elimination game on Tuesday. The action continues with two more games on Monday. Texas and Alabama will face off an elimination game before Oklahoma and Georgia play in the winner's bracket. And the first weekend of the FIFA World Cup is in the books. There were four matches across North America on Sunday that included eight nations seeing their first action of the tournament. Germany beat up on Curacao 7-1 in Houston. Japan and the Netherlands, a 2-2 draw in Arlington. Ivory Coast defeated Ecuador 1-0 in Philly. Sweden took down Tunisia 5-1 in Guadeloupe. Action continues with four more matches today. Spain takes on Cape Verde. Belgium challenges Egypt. Saudi Arabia battles Uruguay. And Iran faces off against New Zealand. U.S. play on Friday. They will take on Australia at 2 p.m. That is Your Look at Sports on 1340 WJOL. It's 5:50. Coming up next, traffic, weather, headlines, things that we are going to be discussing right here on another edition of Slocum in the Morning.
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0: It's 5:53. This is Will County's News Talk Sports, 1340 WJOL. Good morning, everyone, and welcome to another edition of Slocum in the Morning. This one for Monday, 15th day of June. Do you believe we're halfway through the month of June already? We are flying through 2026. Slow down, everyone. Slow down. Traffic and weather, and then we'll run down everything that we're going to be discussing this morning. Here's Don Desart. Good morning, Don.
1: Good morning, Scott. Not many slowdowns out there on the roads right now. Inbound I-55 does have a slowdown, Weber to 355 and Central to the Dan Ryan, but so far so good on I-80 and on 355 through Wilk County. The weather forecast, pleasant. Partial sunshine today with a high of 76 degrees. Right now it's 52. I'm Dawn Desart of the WJOL Traffic Center.
0: Thank you very much, Dawn. Appreciate that. All right, at 5:54, here's what we're going to be talking about this morning here on 1340 WJOL. We've got a bunch to get to this morning. The World Cup is off and running in the United States. If there wasn't seemingly a lot of buildup amongst non-soccer fans leading up to the World Cup, which began on Thursday of last week, there certainly is a lot of talk about it now. United States with a big victory on Friday night over Paraguay, an impressive victory, one of our biggest ever, most goals we've ever scored in a World Cup game, 4-1, looking forward to Australia. What has been priceless, though, is to watch all the videos that are out about Europeans coming to the United States for the first time and how much they are digging the good old U.S. of A. We will tell you more about that. We'll play some of those videos this morning, and you'll get an idea of what they're saying about our pickup trucks, about our fast food, about our barbecue, about American flags all over the place. So we will discuss coming up. The World Cup is off and running. Many of you are like, oh, my God, he's going to talk about soccer. I won't talk about what's happening on the field much, but we will talk about the celebrations and all the foreigners. I don't know if you all saw what Scottish fans have done in Boston. It's amazing. They've taken over the city. They took over Fenway Park last night. Meanwhile, Knicks fans in New York set the city on fire. Scottish fans come over here and have fun. Knicks fans burn their own city down. I don't get it. We'll discuss in detail. So we've got a complete list of the severe weather and what exactly hit where and when. We recapped Wednesday night storm on Thursday morning. We will recap Thursday night storm, which proved to be the worst of the two. It was going to be a flip-flop. We thought Wednesday was going to be worse and Thursday wasn't going to be as bad. Just the opposite. But we've got a complete list on our website of the multiple tornadoes, and I mean multiple, that hit the Chicagoland area, including a couple very close to Will County, very, very close to Will County. So you could check out that list now, but we'll talk about that in detail coming up. There was a shooting in Crest Hill. This went down early Sunday morning in the, I believe it was the 1600, make that the 1700 block of North Rainer. Person had been shot, taken to St. Joe's Medical Center, listed in critical condition. We talked to the police chief, Ed Clark, yesterday, and he wanted to let everybody know that there is no danger to the public. So just one individual impacted by this, but a lot of people in that area scared, no doubt about that. All right, some of the other things that we're going to be talking about this morning right here on 1340 WJOL. Do you know about the lemonade stand in Boston? Two little kids having a lemonade stand. They got robbed at gunpoint. Little kids. And the kids that robbed them, they were teenage kids. Yeah, it happened. So we'll give you the scoop on that coming up a little bit later on this morning. Our friends from Joliet Junior College will be here today, Andrea Farrick and Deborah Dawn. We're going to talk about the Maker Lab and the 10-year anniversary of the Maker Lab. What is it? It's 3D printing. Okay. What makes the Maker Lab at Joliet Junior College so unique and so cutting edge? And how can people use or get their hands on and learn more about the Maker Lab and 3D printing? We've got that whole story coming up this morning after 8 o'clock right here on 1340 WJOL. I had a chance to go to a Route 66 festival over the weekend. We took the book, The Great American Road Trip, on the main street of America, Route 66, down to Edwardsville, Illinois. We'll recap what was a lovely, lovely event and tell you a little bit about some of the people that I met. We'll do that coming up later on this morning. I've got tickets to give away. Yes, I do. I found out that this was going to happen on Friday. Can't wait to give these away all week. We've got NASCAR coming back to Joliet in just a few weeks, July 4th weekend. We're teaming up with Chicagoland Speedway. I'll give you a chance to win your way in. Listen all week long for your chance to win a pair of tickets for the Arca Menard Series Ashley Furniture 150 and Saturday's O'Reilly Auto Parts Series race. Plus, one winner will also win a pair of tickets to Sunday's NASCAR Cup Series race and a pace car ride. 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Don's here with the news. We've got the boys from the Weather Center checking in on a nice weather forecast for the week. I'm here, you're listening, and we can't thank you enough. This is WJOL.
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7: From ABC News, I'm Sherry Preston. President Trump is touting it as a great deal, the agreement to end fighting with Iran and reopen the Strait of Hormuz. The president announcing on social media it will bring peace and security to the region. Here's ABC Chief Global Affairs Correspondent Martha Raddatz telling our daily podcast start here.
8: The strait will open quickly, but they will have to check for mines. But I think the thing to remember here is this is the very beginning. This is a memorandum of understanding between these two countries. President Trump has said, you know, they promise not to have a nuclear weapon, but they really have a long way to go on this.
7: The president now on his way to the G7 summit in the French Alps. The Iran deal expected to be discussed as well as the war in Ukraine. Overnight, Russia targeted one of the most sacred religious sites in Ukraine in the capital of Kyiv, setting it on fire. Flash flooding in Texas and driving hail in Kansas. The weather again. The story in a lot of places this weekend.
9: Powerful storms pummeled parts of the Midwest over the weekend. Heavy rain coming down in Omaha, Nebraska. While parts of Kansas saw hail the size of golf balls. Winds up to 70 miles per hour lashing northeast Ohio.
10: I mean, we're used to the high winds, obviously, but never to this extreme.
9: The storm's also wreaking havoc on air travel. More than 10,000 flights delayed and over 1,000 canceled Sunday.
7: 12 people killed when their plane crashed in Missouri Sunday.
11: There was this skydiving plane that was rolling down the runway. Everything, by all accounts, seemed normal at Butler Memorial Airport, about an hour south of Kansas City, and something went wrong. Everybody on board, unfortunately, the pilot and all of the skydivers who were on board, the 11 skydivers, everybody was killed.
7: ABC's Alex Stone. The UK now says it will join the global movement in banning Instagram, TikTok, YouTube, Snapchat, in fact, all social media for kids under 16. 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
7: A dangerous social media trend has left a teenager fighting for her life.
15: It caught fire during the pandemic, a TikTok challenge that had young people taking large doses of Benadryl to get high. It never went away, and now...
16: I was told by one of my daughter's friends that her and my daughter have both been doing this.
15: Richard Preston lives in Oklahoma City.
16: My daughter is now in ICU.
15: A national coalition of poison control centers says cases of Benadryl overdoses have soared this year. Jim Ryan, ABC News.
7: A Scottish invasion in Boston as the Tartan Army marched to Fenway Park for Sunday's Red Sox game against the Texas Rangers. They were there for the World Cup match a day earlier. Here's ABC's Ariel Metropolis in Boston.
17: This was quite literally a sea of kilts and Scottish people singing and bagpiping and chanting. And what's been so incredible is they're just all so happy to be here.
18: I don't think Boston realized what was coming to it, though.
19: It's been absolutely brilliant. The people have all been so friendly and welcoming.
17: Do you like the Bostonians? Everyone who went to the match told us that going to and from Foxborough, they had no issues at all.
7: Boston bested Haiti in their match World Cup on Saturday. The Carolina Hurricanes defeated the Las Vegas Golden Knights 3-0 in last night's Stanley Cup championship. The Hurricanes winning 20 years after taking home their first Stanley Cup. I'm Sherry Preston, ABC News.
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1: Good morning, I'm Dawn Desart. The National Weather Service is confirming that at least 17 tornadoes hit the area last Thursday. That number keeps changing as the National Weather Service investigation continues. Tornadoes touched down throughout the region, including in Streeter, Bartlett, Naperville, and Hickory Hills. Heavy rainfall from the thunderstorms also led to some flooding in locations, particularly in parts of far northern Illinois, and many who lost power had to wait days before getting it turned back on. More details on our website at WJOL.com. On the roads this morning, inbound I-55 shows delays from Weber to 355 and then from Central to the Dan Ryan. There's a crash block in the right lane just past Western. Still looking good in I-80 and on 355 through Will County. The weather forecast from Will County's Weather Center. Here's Chuck Brady.
22: Good morning from the WJOL Will County Weather Center. Let's take a look at the Monday in front of us. We kick off the work week, most of us anyway, with sunny skies in the morning, heading up to a high of 76 this afternoon. Might be a little bit breezy at times. Winds maybe 20, 25 miles an hour. Tonight, partly cloudy to cloudy. We'll see a low in the mid-50s. Rain headed our way for Tuesday. Right now, it looks like an 80% chance of rain during the day. Chance of showers and maybe even some thunderstorm activity in the early part of the afternoon. High in the mid-70s. Tuesday night, slight chance of rain continuing, and then we'll see a low of 55 degrees. By Wednesday, though, it's an 80% chance of rain returning to our area. From the WJOL, Will County Weather Center, I'm staff forecaster Chuck Brady.
1: At 6:07, it is 52 degrees. On Sunday, Crest Hill Police responded to the 1700 block of North Raynor Avenue for a report of a person who had been shot. That victim was transported to St. Joseph Medical Center, where they are listed in critical condition. This is an active investigation. In New Lenox, vandalism was reported at Haynes Elementary School last week. The report came in on Monday around 3:14 p.m. An employee of the school reported that someone had spray-painted graffiti graffiti on different pieces of playground equipment. It's not the first time this month that New Lenox PD has had to deal with a vandalism complaint. On June 1st, police were called out to the Walker Country Estates Park in the 400 block of Lenox Street when a park district employee said someone spray-painted graffiti on a fishing pier and a sign next to the pier at the park. Authorities are investigating a crash involving an IDOT vehicle on the Dan Ryan that left two people hurt. State police say the accident happened early yesterday in the express lanes near 37th Street. A vehicle slammed into an IDOT truck, pushing it forward into another vehicle. An IDOT worker and the driver of the vehicle were hospitalized with non-life-threatening injuries. Arlington Heights are investigating a sexual assault in a parking garage. Police say the incident happened Saturday night at the top of the Eastman parking garage. An underage teen told police that they were approached by a person who asked for help with an issue involving his vehicle. The victim entered the suspect's vehicle where the sexual assault took place. The victim was transported to a local hospital to undergo a precautionary medical evaluation. Former President Barack Obama and First Lady Michelle Obama are in Chicago ahead of the grand opening celebration for the Obama Presidential Center on the South Side.
7: Both toured the campus over the weekend. The center will feature a highly interactive digital museum featuring a full-scale replica of the Oval Office, a branch of the Chicago Public Library housing a presidential reading room, the Eleanor Roosevelt Fruit and Vegetable Garden, and the Great Lawn, which will double as a winter sledding hill. The grand opening celebration for the Obama Center will be held this coming Friday through Sunday. I'm Tammy Trujillo.
1: And Father's Day is less than 1 week away, and you're right, it really isn't the same as Mother's Day.
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28: It's 6:12. This is Will County's News Talk Sports, 1340 WJOL. Good morning, everybody. It is Monday, 15th day of June, 2026. Hope you had a good weekend. It was a nice, quiet weekend weather-wise, and boy, did we deserve it after last Wednesday and Thursday. Got a story up on our website, WJOL.com, just how many tornadoes we had. Did you know, Don Desart, and we're going to get into the full list later on this morning, did you know we are, the state of Illinois, the number one state in America this year in terms of tornado activity?
1: Oh, my goodness. I did not know that.
28: Yes, ma'am.
1: I did not know that. Number one in the country.
28: That's
1: wow.
28: That's not a list you want to be number
1: like
28: one
1: on. Kansas or, you know?
28: Mm-hmm. Yep.
1: Yeah.
28: Well, it's we're only in, you know, halfway through June, but as of now, more tornadoes in Illinois than any other state so far this year. Mm-hmm. That's not a good stat. We want to be number one in a lot of things. That's not one of them. Did you have a good weekend?
1: I had a great weekend. Yeah, oh, I did want to caution while we're talking about tornadoes that the National Weather Service, you'll see this in our story on at WJOL.com, but the National Weather Service says that they're still out investigating, and they will be for some time, investigating the reports of tornadoes to decide whether or not they were actual tornadoes. My point is that that number keeps changing.
28: Well, it's hard to figure out. They need, number one, limited resources. They don't have a million people
1: for
28: National Weather Service, so they got to get out. They got to travel. I was down in central Illinois on Friday. As you know, I went down and did an appearance at a radio station in Peoria to promote our Great American Road Trip book.
1: That
28: was a lot of fun. I mean, that's where I was born and raised, and you know, the hosts. Remembered my sisters and knew my family and things like that, so it was cool. The studios were on the 12th floor of a building overlooking the Illinois River and my hometown, which was kind of cool, a little nostalgic going back. But that was nice.
1: Yeah, local boy done good.
28: I don't know about done good, but local boy, came back for a little bit anyway. But no, so I went to Morton, which is located just a little bit south and west of Peoria by about 10 miles. And my mom has her nursing home that she's in. And I drove, there's a big park right across the street from it. Trashed. Neighborhood leading into the nursing home. Trashed. Trees down everywhere from the night before. And so I walked around just a little bit. And I'm kind of a weather geek. And I've been in tornado areas a lot doing this job. And I'm walking through going, man, this could have been an EF0. There was that much damage. Straight line winds, derecho, possibly. I have not seen yet. I don't know if you're able to access the National Weather Service and see if Morton was officially a tornado or not. But if not, I'll look it up in a little bit. But I was thinking, I talked to a couple of homeowners that were out cleaning up. And I say, hey, did you guys hear what it was yet? And I said, EF0? He goes, it could have been. I looked out my back window right before it hit, and there was rotation in the cloud. So if you can, try to find out whether or not Morton, Illinois had a tornado, because I certainly think it was an EF0. It was, man, these huge trees just uprooted. And then, you know, that shearing of trees at the top where, they're mangled a little bit, but they're spun around a little bit. I saw some of that as well. That would have led me to believe that there was a tornado. But, yeah, we had a bunch. So we'll get to that full list coming up a little bit later on this morning. So whatever it is y'all did this weekend, I hope you had a good one. The weather cooperated, a little bit cooler yesterday. Winds came out of the northwest. And, you know, the good news after severe weather outbreak like we had is the weather for usually 48 to 72 hours is just drop dead gorgeous. And it certainly was. I was down in Edwardsville where they did have some rain on Saturday, but for the most part, it was nice. It was warm. It was about 80 degrees. So other than that this weekend, Dawn, I'm guessing you got me, you got all kinds of World Cup stories to tell me about? You watched a lot of the games?
1: I actually do not, but can I go back to the tornado for 1 second?
28: Absolutely. You can do whatever you want to do.
1: Because you asked me to look it up, and I did look it up. The National Weather Service has finalized the track. There was a tornado in Morton that was an EF1 with peak winds of 105 miles per hour, and it was on the ground for about 13 minutes. So you asked me to look it up? And there it is.
28: There it is. I had a feeling.
1: EF1.
28: I had a feeling. And that was 2 miles.
1: Anyway, back to the World Cup. Yeah. No, I don't have a lot of stories here about the World Cup.
28: You didn't watch any games? Did you accidentally flip on Fox and see it over the weekend?
1: I did not.
28: Okay. Did you see any of the social media posts of all the Europeans falling in love with America, never wanting to go back to Europe?
1: I did not. But I did see a couple of news clips where there were people in kilts really happy about their team.
28: Those people would be Scots.
1: What would that be, Ireland?
28: That would be Scotland. Scotland.
1: Scotland, yeah. There you go. And I saw people in Mexico's garb celebrating their win. So
28: yeah.
1: I did see a couple of, win parties.
28: So the Scottish have taken over Boston, literally taken over Boston. They, at 6:30 in the morning, somebody rented an Airbnb, and there were about, 500 people outside of the home. They started playing bagpipes, Scottish songs, early in the morning, and everyone was singing. The folks from the Netherlands marched down a street in Dallas. There were probably about 2,000 of them all wearing orange on their way to the stadium. That was really cool. The UK is discovering fast food, good fast food. They are discovering ice and drinks. They are discovering free refills. They are discovering people that are nice, Americans. I can't believe how many people will actually just come up and talk to you. They can't believe people have American flags outside of their homes. They don't see that in the UK. So we've got a little montage. We'll have it during our What's Happening segment of many of these different little clips of people from the UK coming over here just freaking out about how cool America is.
1: Oh, that's awesome. I'd love to hear that. My daughter, she has a male friend who is from the UK, and they went out on, Saturday night, Friday night, whatever, to watch some of the World Cup.
28: Mm-hmm.
1: And the place they went to didn't have it on, so they said, could you turn this on to the World Cup? And they did. And the friend from the UK, we'll call him Tom, because that's his name. And Tom was like surprised and shocked that there weren't more people in that particular establishment watching the World Cup.
28: I know.
1: Because it's huge in the UK.
28: Oh, it's huge. It's huge in everywhere. And
1: yeah.
28: You know what? And,
1: yeah.
28: And make no mistake about it, it's big here too. It's not. Actually, I just saw a list over the weekend, and I'll have it for you later on. Soccer, and folks, you're going to be a little upset about this. Soccer has now surpassed baseball as the third most popular watch sport in America.
1: Really?
28: And it's nothing to do with the World Cup.
1: That's good to hear.
28: Yeah, it is. No, it's a big deal.
1: We were talking about the fact that, you and I didn't grow up with soccer. Soccer's kind of new to the U.S. We didn't have soccer teams in high school or college. It's just kind of a new thing for us. Now our kids are in soccer, and, we're getting more acclimated to soccer,
28: yeah.
1: I guess.
28: But keep in mind, there were hundreds and hundreds of watch parties all across the country with hundreds of thousands of people at them. Yeah, the stadium where the game was rocking. SoFi Stadium in L.A., where the Rams play and where the Chargers play, was rocking. But there were watch parties, the L.A. Coliseum, there were watch parties all over the place, all over the country. So, yeah, even though that bar that Tom and your daughter were at didn't have much going on, and quite frankly, I was at a place in East Peoria called the Fifth Quarter, and I asked them to turn it on with some volume, and they did, and there were only probably in the bar three tables that cared about it. There was a guy that was with his wife that were White Sox fans that said, we need to watch the White Sox game. I'm like, the World Cup's on. It's White Sox. It's one game out of 162. He was just, goat me, and he was very happy to turn
1: Did
28: the game
1: it come
28: on.
1: To blows?
28: No, God, no. He was just having fun.
1: I'm kidding.
28: He was having fun. There's some little kid who's probably 8 years old with his mom and dad, and he had a USA soccer jersey on. When they scored the first goal, I went up and high-fived him. And then the next three goals when they scored, he came up and high-fived me, so I made myself a little buddy.
1: Awesome.
28: But no, World Cup is off and running. It's a lot of fun. There'll be four more games today. We'll have the results and tell you a little bit more about some of the things that are happening. People from all over the world coming to the U.S., Canada and Mexico, but mainly the United States, where a majority of these games are being played. It's just been a fun weekend to watch, and it's just getting started. You've got 34 more days of the World Cup. Aren't you excited about that? 22 after 6. Don's got a quick check of WJOL headlines coming up, then I'll tell you what happened in sports. We had some state champions crowned over the weekend in Joliet, and you won't believe controversy that surrounded one of the championship games. It was a wild scene. I'll explain it coming up on WJOL.
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1: Headlines we're watching this morning. President Trump has announced that the U.S. has reached an agreement with Iran. President Trump will be in Europe today for the G7 summit. And in business, the focus will be on the Federal Reserve's looming interest rate decision. On the roads right now, inbound I-55 slows Weber to Cass Avenue. And then central to the Dan Ryan, there's an accident blocking the right lane at Western. Still looking good on AI-80 and 355. And the forecast, pleasant. Partial sunshine today with a high of 76. Right now, it is 53 degrees. I'm Dawn Desart at the WJOL Traffic Center.
28: Thanks, Dawn. Slammers return home for a six-game homestand tomorrow night. Windy City, the opponent. Slammers lost to Mississippi yesterday, 7-3. White Sox picked up a series victory over the Dodgers. Awesome weekend. They go six games over 500. They're in first place. They visit the Yankees tomorrow night. Cubs lose to the Giants. Took the series 5-1, the final score. They'll host the Rockies tonight. We've got a Stanley Cup champ. Carolina wins their first title since 2006. 3-0 was the final score in game number 6. They take the series in 4. Rod Brindamore becomes the first person in NHL history to win the Stanley Cup as a team's captain and as a head coach. 63 people arrested in New York. 10 cops hurt as Knicks fans, quote-unquote, celebrated winning their first NBA championship in over 50 years. Bud Cauley wins on the PGA Tour. Denny Hamlin has won his third straight NASCAR race. I've got NASCAR pace car ride tickets to give away all week. Stay tuned for your chance to win. And the World Cup recap, yesterday we had 4 games. Germany crushed Curacao 7-1. Japan and Netherlands, really good match, 2-2 draw. And Arlington Ivory Coast beat Ecuador 1-0. Sweden took down Tunisia 5-1. Today, Spain takes on Cape Verde. Belgium challenges Egypt. Saudi Arabia battles Uruguay. And Iran faces off against New Zealand. U.S. play on Friday against Australia in Seattle. And Don, you will not believe what happened at the end of the St. Rita Troy Triad game. Listen to the call from the NFHS Network. Hold on. I got it right here. I don't know why it went mute on me, but it did.
8: Gaskell puts this in the air. Could stay in play. Who wants it? Quinn and St. Rita wins its first state baseball championship, but hold on.
28: All right, I'm going to hold on right there. Everybody starts going nuts. St. Rita players mobbing each other on the pitcher's mound. You hear the fans yelling in the background, but wait.
8: Said Quinn did not have the ball long enough. He's signaling save. The fireworks are going off, but this game is not over, I do not believe. Is this one high? It is deep. It is gone. It's out of here. Henry Gaskell, a game-tying home run. Oh, my goodness.
28: That's what happened in Joliet over the weekend.
9: Foul. I don't know.
28: Unbelievable. We don't need the rest of it. So here.
1: They had the fireworks going off and everything prematurely.
28: It was a fly ball right in front of the first base dugout. Catcher runs over, catches the ball. I think he dropped it. But it he says he threw it out of his glove to celebrate. I think he dropped it. And you can kind of see him look back just a little bit as the ball rolls toward the first base dugout. And then he runs out. Everybody celebrates, as you heard there from the call. And then next guy up hits a home run to tie the game. And then the end. But in the end, St. Rita ended up winning by a final score. I think it was 12-11 was the final score.
1: Wow.
28: I've never seen anything like that. Wow. Never seen anything like that. Libertyville won the 4A state title. That's what happened in Joliet this weekend, folks. We had all those people in from all over. There was a big couple, a lot of big crowds down there. My alma mater took third place in Class 3A, East Peoria. Congratulations to them. So a very cool weekend of sports in downtown Joliet. It was. Dawn's got news coming up for you next. 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Up next, Don DeSart brings Joliet and Will County's early morning news. And then we've got a complete rundown of tornadoes, storms from last week. Any in Will County or near Will County, we'll explain coming up next on WJOL. The Dirt Oval.
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1: Good morning, I'm Dawn Desart. On Sunday, President Trump announced that the U.S. had reached an agreement with Iran, marking a significant development in ongoing diplomatic efforts. Donald Trump is touting it as a great deal and that he made with Iran, the president claiming that it will bring peace and security to the entire region.
2: Trump saying that he ordered the immediate removal of the United States naval blockade on Iranian ports. He says the strait will reopen entirely and toll-free after the deal is signed later this week, saying, "Ships of the world, start your engines. Let the oil flow." Iranian officials confirming the deal, which is set to be signed in Switzerland on Friday. Vice President J.D. Vance is expected to attend.
3: Karen Huang, ABC News, Washington.
1: If you're heading out of the roads right now, inbound I-55 slows Weber to Cass Avenue, and then from Central to the Dan Ryan, where there's a crash on the side now just past Western. So far, so good. Still on I-80 and on 355. The weather forecast from Will County's Weather Center. Here's our friend, Chuck Brady.
4: Good morning. From the WJOL Will County Weather Center, let's take a look at the Monday in front of us. We kick off the work week, for most of us anyway, with sunny skies in the morning, getting up to a high of 76 this afternoon. Might be a little bit breezy at times, winds maybe 20, 25 miles an hour. Tonight, partly cloudy to cloudy, we'll see a low in the mid-50s. Rain headed our way for Tuesday. Right now, it looks like an 80% chance of rain during the day, chance of showers and maybe even some thunderstorm activity in the early part of the afternoon, high in the mid-70s. Tuesday night, slight chance of rain continuing, and then we'll see a low of 55 degrees. By Wednesday, though, it's an 80% chance of rain returning to our area. From the WJOL, Will County Weather Center, I'm staff forecaster Chuck Brady.
1: At 6:34, it is 53 degrees. President Trump will be in Europe today for the G7 summit, hosted by French President Emmanuel Macron.
5: The French spa town of Evian, on the shoreline of Lake Geneva, is hosting this year's summit of the leaders of France, the US, the UK, Germany, Italy, Japan, and Canada. And there is high security here ahead of the arrival of the heads of state and government later on Monday. Emmanuel Macron and Donald Trump will hold face-to-face talks after the news that the US and Iran have agreed to sign a peace accord in Switzerland later this week. And future post-conflict planning, especially regarding the Strait of Hormuz, will form a major part of Monday's talks. Ross Cullen, Evian.
1: The United Kingdom is banning social media for children under 16. Prime Minister Keir Starmer today announced that the new rules that could take effect as soon as next year.
6: Social media is making children unhappy. It's making it easier for bullies to harass and abuse them. And it could even be harming their mental health.
1: The ban would likely include platforms like Snapchat, TikTok, YouTube, Instagram, Facebook, and X. It will be modeled on a similar law passed last year in Australia, but aims to go further. A plan to cap the population of Switzerland at 10 million in an attempt to ease housing, transportation, and environmental concerns has been rejected by Swiss voters.
7: The population of Switzerland currently stands at just over 9 million, and the plan would have set a cap at 10 million by the year 2050. Just under 55% of voters rejected the proposal, with many citing concerns over the impact it would have on the labour market and ties with the European Union. Over half of Swiss produce is sold in the EU, and the introduction of a population limit could have impacted the country's access to Europe's single market. The president of the Swiss People's Party says the result of the referendum shows that people want solutions, and not a single problem has been solved with the vote's outcome. William Denslow, Brussels.
1: The number of confirmed cases of New World screwworm in the U.S. is up to 12.
8: The screwworm is a parasitic fly that attacks warm-blooded livestock, wildlife, and pets, posing a real threat to agriculture. So far, 11 cases have been found in Texas and one in New Mexico. The fly was eradicated in the U.S. in the 1960s, but has since spread north through Central America and Mexico. Texas Governor Greg Abbott has declared a state of disaster, and the U.S. Department of Agriculture is working to fight the spread. I'm Tammy Trujillo.
1: A 68-year-old woman in Minnesota is recovering from an ordeal that could have killed her. She was missing for 3 days, stuck in mud, said to be like quicksand, and she was saved, almost by chance, by two strangers.
9: Call it the miracle in the mud. 3 days after she was declared a missing person, Catherine Wassner was rescued from a

0: Mud Pit in northern Minnesota, 100 miles from her home, by Adam Sandbeck and Mike Gravelin.
1: For me, it was like, oh my God, please don't be dead.
0: The longtime friends enjoying an ATV adventure in the woods, following a completely new trail on a whim, when they spotted an abandoned van and then heard cries for help. Will Gans, ABC News, New York.
2: A recent study has found that people who use GLP-1 medication engage in less physical activity. That study being presented at the Endocrine Society's annual meeting in Chicago and has not yet been published in a peer-reviewed journal. The study's lead author said it suggests that the opposite of what people may assume, that weight loss leads naturally to increased physical activity. The hottest time of the year in the U.S. is approaching. Dr. Casilda Balmacito, a neurologist, says that it's important to keep an eye out for those who look like they're experiencing heat illness.
3: It's very important that if we see anybody in the street with slurred speech or confusion, that is a sign of heat stroke. Those patients, we should call 911 immediately. Those patients sometimes appear so confused that they don't actually know that they have a stroke.
2: During extreme heat, the CDC recommends staying hydrated and avoiding alcohol or drinks high in sugar and sodium. The CDC says signs of the body overheating includes muscle cramping, shortness of breath, dizziness, and headaches. And the iconic Today Show film critic Gene Shalit has died at the age of 100.
4: The man known for his handlebar mustache and bow ties was the show's full-time critic for more than four decades before retiring in 2010. Savannah Guthrie with more.
5: You know what you're looking at now, folks, is a moving picture.
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6: Gene Shalit was as iconic as the stars he interviewed.
4: Shalit's family says he passed away peacefully on Friday after 100 years of what they called an amazing life. I'm Lisa Taylor.
2: It is 6:39 from the hands of Hope of Illinois and the Joliet Hope Center Newsroom. I'm Dawn Desart. 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
3: .642 Slocum in the morning. This 1340 WJOL. It's Monday. 63 people arrested in New York City after the Knicks won the championship. 10 cops were hurt. How many people down in North Carolina after the Carolina Hurricanes won the championship last night? Was there any rioting? I have not heard or seen any reports of any damage done at all. So maybe it's a New York thing or an L.A. thing, or maybe it's we did in Chicago. Not we, but people in Chicago did it when the Bulls won the championship back in the Stone Ages. But, New York, I don't know, Don, maybe it's just people that just want to vandalize stuff. They just want to blow stuff up.
4: I really, truly don't understand why people would want to trash their city after their team wins. I don't understand.
3: Jumping on top of cop cars. The big thing now, I guess.
4: Burning buses.
3: Yeah. Big thing is taking off your belt and slamming it down on the ground or slamming it down on cop cars. I saw taxis that guys were dancing on top of, police cars people were dancing on top of. I just don't understand it, but I just think it's people that are violent in nature and that just want to tear the crap out of stuff. But more on that coming up a little bit later on this morning. So we've got a story on our website, WJOL.com. So far, 12 tornadoes. And actually, as you mentioned, Don, that number is starting to creep up just a little bit.
4: We're at 17 now. I need to update that story. Yeah.
3: 17 tornadoes have been confirmed. So where were the ones close to our neck of the woods? Well, I think we've got to start with Naperville and Lyle. Gardner and Olson, I know that area. There was a tornado that was on the ground. That was an EF0, but still winds of 80 miles an hour, and it stayed on the ground for a while, about a mile and a half. So it stayed on the ground about 150 yards wide in some locations. So that was that potentially, because that's a huge residential area, right, Gardner and Olson?
4: Oh, absolutely. Yeah, a lot of houses there.
3: Yeah, a lot of them. So there was some damage, but nothing like you'd see with a EF.
4: Yeah, mostly tree damage, I think.
3: Yeah, just tree damage. That's what usually happens. That's how they can tell it was a zero. The big one, though, was the one down in Streeter. Unfortunately, they win with a EF3. Now, if you missed the video on our Facebook page, I was able to get it from a friend of mine who has some hunting property down, and a buddy of his took it and sent it to him. He sent it to me. That is one of the most, in a dictionary, next to the word tornado, Don, it would be a picture of that video that we had.
4: It was the classic tornado. I saw pictures too from a friend of mine. Not the video that you had, but just still photos. And that is, you're right, the classic tornado.
3: Yeah, they call it a wedge. If you have not seen that video yet, go to our Facebook page. It is remarkable, and hundreds of thousands of people looked at that video. All right, we've got Winona, Osage Township, the Streeter that we talked about, Greymont to Dwight. Now, this was a separate tornado, not necessarily the one that hit Streeter, but this was an EF1. So this is Dwight, which is located about 45 miles south of Joliet. That's how close we were, folks. Bartlett had one. That's up in the northwest suburbs. St. John to Sherrillville, Merrillville to Hobart, Naperville to Lyle. We mentioned that one. Ludlow, Cedar Lake, Schneider to Hebron, Hebron to Couch. That is up in northern Illinois. They had an EF3. Actually, this is Hebron, Indiana. My apologies. Hebron, Indiana, to Couch, an EF3, and Boswell, Indiana, had an EF1. For whatever reason, Indiana's getting hammered this year. with the
4: Absolutely. And you know what, as you said, that they're adding new tornadoes adding new information about tornadoes all the time. When I say they, I mean the National Weather Service. So just this morning, we told you about Morton. Mm-hmm. In Morton, there was an EF1 with peak winds of 105 miles per hour. So the National Weather Service goes out and investigates people, spotters, reports of tornadoes, and then they go out, and I don't know what the science is, how they determine that, yes, indeed, this was a tornado, yes, indeed, this was a straight-line wind, or something in between, but they're still going out throughout the state to use their science and determine whether these are tornadoes. So that's why the number keeps going up.
3: Right. A little bit more on that Naperville tornado. We talked about Olson and Gardner, and it looked to, as it went across Napier Boulevard, broaden in width to, as I mentioned, 150 yards. The tornado picked up just west of Benedictine University. So,
4: whew.
3: Yeah, y'all know where that's at. Y'all know where that's at. So,
4: right.
3: 17 in all at this point. It was nasty. Now, we do have some weather coming our way this week as well. We are in a slight risk category for severe weather tomorrow between 2 and 4. And, folks, I'll never tell you not to take this stuff seriously, but we were in the 3 on a 5 scale in terms of severe weather potential last Wednesday and Thursday. Tomorrow we're at a 1. So I'll take a 1, but still talking about damaging winds, possibly large hail. So that's 2 to 7 tomorrow east of I-39, which we are east of I-39. And then on Thursday, check that, on Wednesday, supposed to get heavy rainfall throughout the day. So keep that in mind. Everything greened back up, though. My grass was starting to get a little crunchy in some spots. Now it's soft again. So thanks to Mother Nature. I like my soft grass. June's too early to have crunch. Crunch shouldn't come until August or September.
4: That's right.
3: No yep. crunching. No,
4: no
3: crunching.
4: Crunching in June.
3: No crunching
4: it's
3: in June.
4: It's the new rule.
3: It is the new rule. But we got more rain coming tomorrow potentially, and then a lot of rain, and not serious weather, but just a lot of rain on Wednesday is what we are looking at this point. All right, 6:49. Don's got a quick check of headlines. 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
4: Headlines we're watching this morning. The National Weather Service is confirming that at least 17 tornadoes hit the area last Thursday. A person is in critical condition after being shot in Crest Hill on Sunday. And the cost of hosting a summer barbecue has jumped sky high. On the roads right now, inbound I-55 shows a couple of slow spots through Will County. The main delay, though, is from Harlem to downtown with a crash on the side at Western. Okay on I-80 and on 355 in Lombard, there's a crash at Route 53 and St. Charles Road. And the forecast, lovely today, pleasant with the sunshine and a high of 76. Right now, it is 53. I'm Dawn Desart at the WJWL Traffic Center.
3: Thanks, Don. We had some champions crowned this weekend in Joliet. IHSA baseball in town, 3A and 4A. St. Rita won the 3A championship, first baseball title in school history. Libertyville won the Class 4A title down in Champaign. Tremont, the Turks win the 1A title, and St. Joe Ogden wins the wins the 2A state championship. So there you are. High school sports over. For the year, not to worry, football begins in about 2 months. I'm not joking. It'll be here before you know it. Mississippi, 7-3 win over the Slammers. They'll return home for a six-game homestand that starts tomorrow night. White Sox wake up this morning in first place. Took out the Dodgers over the weekend. The 38-32 visit the Yankees tomorrow night. Cubs are 37-35 slogging along. They took 2 of 3 over the weekend in San Francisco. They'll host the Rockies tonight at 7:05. Hurricanes, Stanley Cup champs, they beat the Vegas Golden Knights to win the series in six. First Stanley Cup since 2006. Bud Cauley, the PGA Tour victory in Ontario, the Canadian Open. U.S. Open is in New York this weekend. Denny Hamlin has won 3 races in a row. The Men's College World Series continued on Sunday. Troy beat Ole Miss 12-8 in an elimination game, and North Carolina beat West Virginia. Remain undefeated. There's also Oklahoma and Georgia that are undefeated at this point. FIFA World Cup in the books. First weekend anyway. There's plenty more. 4 matches across North America on Sunday. Germany beat Curacao, 7-1. Japan and Netherlands 2-2. Ivory Coast over Ecuador 1-0. Sweden took down Tunisia 5-1. 4 more games today. We don't play until Friday. We'll be in Seattle to take on Australia at 2 o'clock. 2 o'clock our time. And that's a quick check of sports on 1340 WJOL. Coming up on our What's Happening segment, how do Europeans feel about the United States? We've got a montage of clips that are making the rounds on social media. everyone's talking about them, that are soccer fans, that are TikTok Europeans coming over here and getting ice in their drinks, something you don't find very much of in Europe. And no, that's not a stereotype. It's true. Free refills here in America and some of the best fast food you'll find, they say. And a lot of, they say, also patriotism. So

0: We'll share that with you coming up in just a little bit during our What's Happening segment right here on 1340 WJOL. Well, folks, you are not going to believe what I have been able to obtain. Well, I had nothing to do with it. This is my promotions team. They're the ones that got this. So NASCAR coming back to town in just a few weeks, July 4th weekend, and we're teaming up with Chicagoland Speedway to give you a chance to win your way in. We've got tickets for Friday's ARCA Menard Series, Ashley Furniture 150, and Saturday's O'Reilly Auto Parts Series race. And one winner. So each day this week, we're going to give away a pair of tickets to Friday night and Saturday night. And then at the end of this week, Friday, I'm going to draw one name from the five daily qualifiers. That person is going to win tickets to Sunday's NASCAR Cup Series race and a pace car ride. Yeah, you get in the car on the track before the race and cruise around and take a lap in a pace car. Too good to be true? Nope. It's going to happen this morning. One person's going to win tickets, and then that person will be in the running to win the grand prize that we draw on Friday. How cool is that? It's very cool. 1340 WJOL headlines brought to you by Hometown National Bank. 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
10: From ABC News, I'm Sherry Preston. President Trump is now on his way to the G7 summit in the French Alps, but before he took off, he posted on social media that a great deal has been reached with Iran that will end the fighting and open the Strait of Hormuz. ABC News Chief Global Affairs Correspondent Martha Raddatz comparing this to the deal in place before President Trump took office.
11: Wendy Sherman was one of the negotiators for President Obama's nuclear deal, the JCPOA, that President Trump threw out in 2018.
12: This probably will turn out somewhat similar. We're in a very different place, however, because we did not have virtually 1,000 pounds of 60% highly enriched uranium, which is quite concerning.
11: The JCPOA took 20 months to negotiate. The Trump team hopes the deal will be complete in 60 days.
10: That will be discussed at the G7 summit, as will the war in Ukraine. Russia striking one of the most significant religious sites in Ukraine overnight, setting it on fire. Heavy rain and widespread flooding in central Texas.
1: On Interstate 35 south of Waco, cars, trucks, and 18-wheelers were trapped in rising water.
4: I'm not kidding you, thought I was going to die out here.
1: Rick Smith's was one of them.
4: On the other side of this retaining wall is like an ocean.
1: First responders carried out rescues in waist-deep, fast-running water. The sheriff's office in McLennan County says no one was hurt. Jim Ryan, ABC News in Dallas-Fort Worth.
10: Severe weather in parts of the Midwest again on Sunday. The 11 skydivers and their pilot all killed when their plane went down south of Kansas City, Missouri Sunday. The NTSB is on the scene. Last time they won was 20 years ago.
13: The Carolina Hurricanes have won the Stanley Cup for the second time.
10: And they did it again. The Carolina Hurricanes beating the Vegas Golden Knights last night 3-0 in a shutout to take home the Stanley Cup. You're winning. Listening to ABC News.
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10: Jane Fonda organizing another concert for her organization, Committee for the First Amendment. She got some of her fellow celebrities to take part in speeches and performances in New York last night.
16: The musicians we heard tonight have sung out.
17: And now it's time for us to rise up.
10: Yes. The committee described as a collective of artists standing together to defend free expression against government intimidation. Anthropic says it's taken its newest AI models offline following a Trump administration directive to ban its use by foreigners. ABC senior White House correspondent Selena Wang explains.
18: There was an earlier version of Mythos called Mythos Preview that had alarmed Washington and Wall Street when it was unveiled back in April over concerns that it could be used by hackers to break into financial and healthcare networks. So Anthropic only rolled that out to a small group of trusted partners under this program called Project Glasswing, which was done in collaboration with the U.S. government. So Anthropic's argument is that they've been working with the U.S. government leading up to this rollout to the general public.
10: The government saying it wants foreign nationals to not have access to the models. That was a sound in New York City over the weekend. The Knicks get a ticker tape parade down the Canyon of Heroes in Lower Manhattan on Thursday. We now know that's set to take place after the NBA championship. Sherry Preston, ABC News.
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22: The information about the twisters followed a round of weekend storms. The severe weather caused significant power outages across the region. ComEd officials say the southwest suburbs were impacted the most.
23: Burbank, Justice, Hickory Hills area saw a lot of damage. Palos Heights, Alsip, Crestwood areas also saw a lot of damage.
22: The utility added that it has restored power to 99% of those who were in the dark. I'm Perry Williams.
21: 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On the roads this morning, inbound I-55, couple of slow spots through Will County, but the main delay is from Harlem to downtown. Crash on the side just past Western. Okay on I-80 and 355 so far. In Lombard, there was a crash at Route 53 and St. Charles Road. The weather forecast from Will County's Weather Center. Here's Chuck Wade.
2: Good morning from the WJOL Will County Weather Center. Let's take a look at the Monday in front of us. We kick off the work week, most of us anyway, with sunny skies in the morning, getting up to a high of 76 this afternoon. Might be a little bit breezy at times. Winds maybe 20, 25 miles an hour. Tonight, partly cloudy to cloudy. We'll see a low in the mid-50s. Rain headed our way for Tuesday. Right now, it looks like an 80% chance of rain during the day, chance of showers and maybe even some thunderstorm activity in the early part of the afternoon, high in the mid-70s. Tuesday night, slight chance of rain continuing, and then we'll see a low of 55 degrees. By Wednesday, though, it's an 80% chance of rain returning to our area. From the WJOL Will County Weather Center, I'm staff forecaster Chuck Brady.
21: At 7:07, it is 55 degrees. On Sunday, Crest Hill police responded to the 1700 block of North Rainer Avenue for a report of a person who had been shot. The victim was transported to St. Joseph Medical Center, where they are listed in critical condition. That investigation continues. In New Lenox, vandalism was reported at Haynes Elementary School last week. The report came in on Monday at 3:14 p.m. An employee of the school reported that someone had spray-painted graffiti on different pieces of playground equipment, and that's not the first time this month that New Lenox PD has been having to deal with a vandalism complaint. On June 1st, police were called out to Walker Country Estates Park in the 400 block of Lenox Street when a park district employee said someone spray-painted graffiti on a fishing pier and a sign next to the pier at the park. One person is dead in a motorcycle crash in Lombard. Police say the accident happened early yesterday near Finley Road and 22nd Street. The motorcycle rider was pronounced dead following the crash. The incident remains under investigation. A Kankakee man faces drug and gun charges following an operation in Kankakee. The state police say authorities have executed a search warrant at three different properties on Thursday in relation to Rogelio Alvarado Elcan, including his home and restaurant. Officers recovered cocaine, methamphetamine, cannabis, four firearms, multiple rounds of ammunition, and cash. Governor J.B. Pritzker bans the sale of intoxicating hemp to minors. SB 3222 immediately bans the sale of intoxicating hemp to people under the age of 21. The landmark legislation also boosts the equity and medical access and reduces regulatory burdens. In November 2026, intoxicating hemp products will be subject to regulations including requiring child-proof packaging, banning misleading marketing and packaging that rips off consumer brands to appeal to children, and ensuring the existing cannabis regulatory framework applies to intoxicating hemp products. And the cost of hosting a summer barbecue has jumped up.
3: We might not be hearing the sizzle of the grill as much as we're used to this summer. According to the newly released Wells Fargo Summer Barbecue Report, grilling for 10 people will set you back an average of $161. The price of beef has soared by 14% this year. Chicken and pork products rose 3%, while hot dogs are up 5%. The report says ready-made sides are up 3% because of higher manufacturing wages being passed on to consumers. I'm Rob Martier.
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9: Joliet and Will County, here's what's happening. Number one.
8: We're going to start with some local news today. We start with a celebration in Joliet this Thursday. You know, the new city square that's had so many people already enjoy themselves there, so many different events. It's got the Fallen Memorial Exhibit, or it had it over the weekend. It came and opened up on Friday and then closed up and moved on to its next location last night. Farmers markets going on, wellness workouts going on. This Thursday, 12 noon. And the city square is the official dedication. The mayor will be there. They'll be cutting the ribbon. And WJOL will be there as well. I wish I had better news from Crest Hill, Don, but we got a couple of stories that we do not like to tell. Let's start with St. Carl Acutis Parish announced that Father Anthony Nayamai passed away over the weekend. With great sadness, we share the news that our pastor has completed his salvation journey here on earth and has gone to be with the Lord. He passed away sometime during the night, Friday night into Saturday night. That was this weekend. Funeral arrangements are pending and will be posted when finalized. Please remember Father Anthony and his family in your prayers. May his soul and all the souls of the faithfully departed rest in peace. Amen. We've got a picture on our website at WJOL.com. Don, the other story from Crest Hill involved a shooting over the weekend.
24: It did, yeah. The shooting happened in the, let me go back to the story. We're not hearing whether it was a male or female.
8: Okay.
24: And I'm not even going to assume whether it was a male or female. But anyway, on Sunday, it happened in the 1700 block of North Rainer Avenue. Report of a person who had been shot. That person transported to St. Joseph Medical Center. And at last report, that person listed in critical condition. And Crest Hill, police say that it's an active investigation, so no other information is available at this time. And they'll release new information once that becomes available.
8: Yeah.
24: But we're not even sure if it's a male or female who was shot.
8: Yeah, I would assume, I'll make the assumption it's probably male, because it's usually young males in their upper teens or early 20s that shoot each other.
24: That's my guess, too, but I didn't want to make that assumption.
8: Well, I'll go ahead and make it.
24: Okay.
8: You play it straight.
24: You make the assumption, Logan.
8: Probably male. Yeah, probably so. All right, so that's what's going on here locally. Let's move on.
9: Number two.
8: I'm going to play two different videos for you here. The first one, New York Knicks won their first world championship since the early 70s. It's been 53 years. They had an incredible run. They went 16-3, which is one of the great postseason runs ever. Jalen Brunson, who is from Illinois, northwest suburbs, in case you didn't know, was the finals MVP and was unstoppable. What do you have, 45 in the championship game? Legendary performance. This guy's about 6'1". So he's not big by NBA standards in any way, shape, or form, but he's got the heart of a lion. He's just incredible. And you know what's amazing also? Every game the Spurs lost, they led by double digits at some point in that game, including one of the games where they led by 29 points.
24: Oh, that was incredible. They came back from 29 points.
8: Never seen anyone.
24: Who does that?
8: Nobody. Never happened before.
24: It's crazy.
8: Never happened before. So this all went down in San Antonio. Meanwhile, back in New York, this was going on after the game.
1: As the NYPD is telling our Fox 5 New York team that at least 63 people were arrested during that mayhem, which included at least 4 stabbings, a shooting, and 5 school buses being set on fire. Now, the NYPD said that large crowds of unruly people began forming at several different locations north of Madison Square Garden during the Knicks game. Police said the crowd stretched between 5th and 9th Avenues and eventually grew to about tens of thousands of people. As the game went on and after it ended, the NYPD said the crowds became increasingly destructive, with incidents of reckless and dangerous behavior reported across the area. Police said that 63 people were arrested overnight and into the morning in connection with the Knicks game crowds. Charges included assault on a police officer, criminal possession of a weapon, criminal mischief, disorderly conduct, resisting arrest, and obstruction of governmental administration. That is according to police.
24: Yay, our team wins. Let's trash our city.
8: Literally trash the city.
24: Facepalm. I have no words. Why do people do that? I mean, it's not just the Knicks fans. It happens all the time. When your team wins, you trash the city. I don't understand.
8: Yeah. I
24: do want to point out, though, interestingly, there is a ticker tape parade for the Knicks on Thursday.
8: Mm-hmm.
24: And did you know that when they were NBA champs back in 1970 and 73, they did not get a ticker tape parade?
8: I heard that this morning, and do you know why? I'll pose a guess.
24: I do know why.
8: Was it because of Vietnam War?
24: I'm sorry?
8: Was it because of the Vietnam War?
24: No. It was because then-Mayor John Lindsay had discontinued the tradition for sports teams. Mayor Lindsay, who took office in 1966, I wish we had these problems nowadays, right? Ran on an anti-parade platform and sought to move away from extravagant, frequent ticker tape parades. It was all the mayor's fault.
8: Anti-parade platform?
24: Yeah. Wish we had those problems now,
8: if
24: right?
8: If you elect me as mayor, I will no longer allow parades in New York City. Except for the Macy's Thanksgiving Day Parade, of course, which makes us
24: a lot
8: of money.
24: That's exactly what happened. Yeah, this Mayor Lindsay said, I'm no more ticker tape parades if you vote for me. And they did.
8: Okay. All right. Well, I don't mean to disagree with you, Dawn. However, you said this happens all over. Well, this was last night in Charlotte, North Carolina, South End, which is the big area where all the young people live. You hear that in the background?
24: I do.
8: That literally was a video my son sent me. He lives in the South End, and he went outside. He's watching the hockey game, and he went outside and shot video of the party in the streets right below him.
24: Wow.
8: And I said, was anything out of control?
24: He didn't go downstairs and
8: I know, right? That's what I said. Why aren't you down there, for crying out loud? He's like, no, man, I'm good.
24: Frankly, I don't blame him.
8: Just fun. Just fun.
24: I can't believe it.
8: Yeah, just people cheering and having a good time. So I was wondering, okay, any reports? I've been watching all the different news channels this morning. And then I go to AI, and AI will tell you if there's been one report anywhere of anything. So I typed in, was there any rioting in Charlotte or Raleigh? Because Raleigh is where the actual team is from, but Charlotte's a couple of hours away. After the Hurricanes won the Stanley Cup last night, AI says no. There were no riots in Charlotte following the Hurricane Stanley Cup victory. Instead of civil unrest, fans participated in peaceful watch parties and jubilant celebrations across both cities. Thousands of fans gathered at the Lenovo Center in Raleigh and local spots throughout the Triangle. The post-win atmosphere was described as completely peaceful. Large crowds cheering and celebrating in the streets. And it happened in Charlotte as well. And yes, there will be a parade, because the mayor there likes parades in Raleigh later on this week to celebrate with the fans. So we've got New York City that burns itself to the ground, and we've got Raleigh in Charlotte that peacefully protests. So what's the deal? This is absolute madness. But it happened here in Chicago. It happens in L.A. too. I just think it's people that are looking for an excuse to trash stuff. That if they did it on any other night.
24: You're right.
8: Yeah.
24: They're looking for an excuse to be, I don't know what you call it, rats.
8: Violent
24: people.
8: Violent? Yeah. I think it's a good
24: violent
8: word.
24: Violent people, that's right.
8: Mm. All right, moving on.
4: Number three.
8: So the World Cup is here, and you're probably rolling your eyes, always going to talk about soccer again. Kind of. So we had our first 4 days of the World Cup. We've got 35 more people, and I, for one, couldn't be more excited. I even was driving back from Edwardsville this weekend. I went down for a Route 66 festival to do our little book tour, and I listened to soccer on the radio on the way home. If you think it's boring on television, Don, you really would go crazy listening to it on radio.
24: But you were diehard and you kept listening.
8: We won. United States a winner on Friday night, 4-1 over Paraguay. We played great. Played absolutely fantastic. We're going to Seattle now and play Australia on Friday at 2 o'clock our time. There are watch parties all over the place at football stadiums and soccer stadiums all across the country. It was really cool to see. Today we've got four more games. What I wanted to focus on was the reaction from Americans toward the Europeans, but more importantly, the Europeans towards Americans. So the city of Boston is where, well, New England Patriots, where the Patriots play their games in Foxborough, which is a suburb of Boston. Scotland played there over the weekend. I think it was on Saturday. Tens of thousands of Scottish people came over, kilts and all, bagpipes and all, and they went to the game. But they've been in town since late last week. They have taken over Boston, and the Bostonians have fallen in love with them, and the Scots have fallen in love with Boston and the United States of America, which is really cool. They're walking around in kilts. They're walking around with bagpipes, playing songs and invading the bars. They went to Fenway Park last night and had everybody sing Take Me West Virginia, Mountain Mama. That's apparently a big song in Scotland. They were singing that at Fenway Park last night. So
24: really?
8: Yeah, it was crazy. Absolutely.
24: Take
8: crazy.
24: Me home, country roads.
8: Exactly. West Virginia, yeah. Mountain Mama. So that's so they're singing that, having a good time. So I wanted to then share with you what's happening on social media. And these Europeans are coming over. They're shooting videos of themselves. And I've got a little bit of a montage here of some of the things Europeans have noticed about the United States of America. And what you'll notice is a lot of it has to do with food.
11: The same as every movie we've ever seen. The American flags. People have got race flags up. This old couple just walked past me and they go, good morning. What the hell?
12: Did
11: you guys talk to each other here?
12: This is a high school stadium. What? Look at the amount of seats in this place. Do they actually fill these stadiums? Like, do people actually come for the games that actually fill these out? Because that's honestly mental. Like, that is crazy. There is a ton of seats in here. If this was England, it would literally be like on a little park field with dog shit.
13: Guys, I'm not. Okay, right now, if we had Chipotle in Australia, I swear to God, I would be there every single day.
14: Mm-hmm.
13: It is so good.
25: Guys, Guzman needs to take notes.
13: Like,
25: Mad Max needs to take notes.
13: Like, what is in this? Crack. Actual crack.
26: It's just incredible. Absolutely incredible. There really is. Like no other. I honestly think, unless you live in America, or unless you visit here, you can't really comprehend how nice these areas are.
27: About to have my Alfredo fettuccine. That's the best pasta I've ever eaten in my life.
13: Thanks.
27: WTF. That's the best pasta I've ever had.
8: And Dawn, she's at Olive Garden. It's the best pasta she's ever had. Olive Garden.
24: Oh my God. I love it. I'm glad they're having a good time.
8: Yeah.
27: That was the best day of my life. Best
24: day
27: ever.
24: The best day of my life.
27: Every single day of my life. A beige food girl's dream.
26: Like, that's got to be that one. All of them. They're so beautiful. Everybody's so friendly. Southern hospitality. The air smells nice.
13: When you're in the UK, okay, if you're next to the beach, it smells. The beach doesn't smell here, right?
26: No. Everything's beautiful.
28: I remember a feel.
13: Yeah. You want one Coke Zero or two?
28: I can refill this 1,000 times.
29: Yeah, but you won't drink 1,000 cups of
28: Coke. Don't know me. And it's free.
29: You paid for it. You paid it.
28: Once.
29: Bro, slow down.
8: That was my favorite. So this guy is sitting at an outdoor cafe, and he finds out he can get free refills. So he's like, I can fill 1,000 of these. And his buddy's like, no, take it easy, man. Just calm down just a little bit. And there's ice, too. And there is no stereotype. It's true. In Europe, you get, if you're lucky, a piece of ice in your drink.
24: Right. I've heard that.
8: A cube of ice. And that's basically it. And certainly no free refills. None whatsoever. So he was very, very excited. But I find it's charming. It's cute to see all these people come over and enjoy our country. And we enjoy having you here, leaving a lot of sales tax and giving us a lot of good press worldwide as well. All right, 7:27, time for the weird, wild, and wonderful.
24: Okay, well, this is wild. Porsche has reimagined Disney and Pixar's Toy Story characters into luxury vehicles. 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It's German for meaning special wishes, and it serves as the company's personalization program. They're going to be sold at a charitable auction benefiting Big Brothers, Big Sisters of America. That's the wonderful part. Some of the proceeds also go to the American Red Cross and Starlight Children's Foundation. Porsche also partnered with Goodyear on custom Lightyear tires. Now, I do want to say, you're probably going to ask, how much are the Porsches? We don't know yet. They've not fixed a retail price on them. But let's see. They did a one-of-one on one of the Cars characters. I don't remember which one. And it sold, Sally Carrera from Cars. Mm-hmm. And it sold at auction for $3.6 million. Whoa. So those organizations are looking to get some big bucks, which I think is very nice.
8: Yeah, I'm looking at real-life, but pictures of those Porsches. They are sweet, and yeah, they'll sell for at least that, if not more. That's what's happening, Joliet and Will County, for Monday, June 15th, 2026. Dawn's in the newsroom. She's got news coming up for you next. This is Will County's News Talk Sports, 1340 WJOL.
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2: 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On Sunday, President Trump announced that the United States has reached an agreement with Iran, marking a significant development in ongoing diplomatic efforts. President Donald Trump is touting the, quote, great deal that he made with Iran, the president claiming it will bring peace and security to the entire region.
3: Trump saying that he ordered the immediate removal of the United States naval blockade on Iranian ports. He says the strait will reopen entirely and toll-free after the deal is signed later this week, saying, ships of the world, start your engines. Let the oil flow. Iranian officials confirming the deal, which is set to be signed in Switzerland on Friday. Vice President J.D. Vance is expected to attend. Karen Huang, ABC News, Washington.
2: And this morning, stock futures have been climbing since President Trump made that announcement concerning the end of the Iran war and the reopening of the Strait of Hormuz. On the roads this morning, inbound I-55 slows 355 to Cass Avenue and then from Harlem into downtown. Heading north on 355, starting to build now from Maple to Ogden, and eastbound I-88, the Reagan, we've got a crash on the left shoulder at Route 53, causing some gapers delays. The weather forecast from Will County's Weather Center. Here's Chuck Brady.
4: Good morning from the WJOL Will County Weather Center. Let's take a look at the Monday in front of us. We kick off the work week, for most of us anyway, with sunny skies in the morning, getting up to a high of 76 this afternoon. Might be a little bit breezy at times. Winds maybe 20, 25 miles an hour. Tonight, partly cloudy to cloudy. We'll see a low in the mid-50s. Rain headed our way for Tuesday. Right now, it looks like an 80% chance of rain during the day, chance of showers, and maybe even some thunderstorm activity in the early part of the afternoon, high in the mid-70s. Tuesday night, slight chance of rain continuing, and then we'll see a low of 55 degrees. By Wednesday, though, it's an 80% chance of rain returning to our area. From the WJOL, Will County Weather Center, I'm staff forecaster Chuck Brady.
2: At 7:35, it is 57 degrees. President Trump will be in Europe today for the G7 summit hosted by French President Emmanuel Macron.
5: The French spa town of Evian on the shoreline of Lake Geneva is hosting this year's summit of the leaders of France, the US, the UK, Germany, Italy, Japan and Canada. And there is high security here ahead of the arrival of the heads of state and government later on Monday. Emmanuel Macron and Donald Trump will hold face-to-face talks after the news that the US and Iran have agreed to sign a peace accord in Switzerland later this week, and future post-conflict planning, especially regarding the Strait of Hormuz, will form a major part of Monday's talks. Ross Cullen, Evian.
2: Kentucky Senator Mitch McConnell is hospitalized this morning. A statement from McConnell's office says that he was admitted on Sunday morning and is receiving excellent care. The reason for his hospitalization and his current condition are still both not known. The 84-year-old Republican has represented Kentucky in the U.S. Senate since 1984. Coming up in business this week, the focus will be on the Federal Reserve's looming interest rate decision.
6: The Federal Open Market Committee opens a two-day policy meeting on Tuesday, with the announcement on rates coming Wednesday. It will be the first meeting with new Fed Chairman Kevin Warsh at the helm after he replaced Jerome Powell. Warsh has promised to bring regime change to the nation's central bank, although it's expected that the key interest rate will remain unchanged for now. I'm Tammy Trujillo.
2: Federal investigators begin work today at the scene of a deadly skydiving plane crash in Missouri. 11 skydivers and the pilot were killed when the plane went down. It happened shortly after taking off from Butler Memorial Airport, about 65 miles south of Kansas City. Local officials say that there's no evidence of criminal activity.

0: or terrorism.
1: The small skydiving plane was carrying 9 experienced skydivers, 2 tandem jumpers, and a pilot. A man who wants to remain anonymous says his son was on the plane.
2: He's probably got four or 500 jumps, and he just something he'd love to do, and just never start the morning thinking you're going to die.
1: It remains unclear what caused the plane to crash. The company operating the flight, Skydive Kansas City, says it's cooperating with local and federal authorities.
0: ABC's Sophie Flay reporting there. A legendary singer pulled out of a Southern California concert over the weekend at the last minute.
3: 40 minutes before Rod Stewart was supposed to take the stage Friday night in San Diego, the show was canceled. Concert promoter Live Nation says a sinus infection was to blame. The performance, part of Stewart's One Last Time tour, was billed as the 81-year-old's final San Diego stop. No word on a makeup date. Stewart played the iconic Hollywood Bowl in Los Angeles on Wednesday to rave reviews. I'm Jason Nathanson.
0: And Steven Spielberg's new sci-fi alien film, Disclosure Day, is number one at the box office.
4: People have a right to know the truth.
5: This is a story about us. 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
6: It brought in $44 million in its opening weekend, well above the previously anticipated $35 million haul. Obsession came in second place at the weekend box office, bringing in $19 million. Scary Movie, Backrooms, and Masters of the Universe round out the top 5 movies. In Los Angeles, I'm Michael Kastner.
0: It is 7:39 from the Hands of Hope of Illinois and the Joliet Hope Center Newsroom. 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
4: This is 1340 WJOL. Slocum in the morning. Don DeSarts in the WJOL newsroom. We have a chance of severe weather tomorrow, a 1 in 5 on the 6 number scale from the National Weather Service, zero being a number. So one, slight chance. Two, we were in the 3 category last week and we got it. So we'll take 3 seriously now forever and ever and ever if we didn't already. 4 and then 5 means it's Armageddon. But yeah, 1 tomorrow and then a chance for a lot of rain on Wednesday. Right? We're talking about a lot of rain also on Wednesday. So chance of severe weather tomorrow and a lot of rain on Wednesday, Dawn.
5: Yeah, we talk a lot about today. We're talking a lot about those 17 tornadoes on Thursday. But Wednesday was awful as well. I was driving to Wheaton for a meeting, and it was coming down like I was in a car wash. It was coming down that heavily. And it was scary, white-knuckling. And then we got hit even worse on Thursday. So crazy weather last week.
4: You got it. All right, so if you missed the list, we've got the 17 tornadoes on our website. There were some here in our area. Closest one to us would have been Naperville to Lyle. And we're talking about the south end of Naperville. We're talking Gardner and Olson. We're talking Naper Boulevard. This storm stayed on the ground for 1.5 miles, 150 feet wide at one location or at some points along the way. And it picked up right before Benedictine University, which is right near Bennett High School, which is on the west side, southwest side of Lyle. So this went through neighborhoods, didn't cause a lot of structural damage. I haven't seen any reports of that. But you were saying earlier just tree damage at this point.
5: Yeah, the reports I have from Homeland Security was just major tree damage in the area. And those two neighborhoods, the neighborhoods you just mentioned, reported a lot of tree damage. Those are Olson Estates and Huntington Hills.
4: Yep, know exactly where those are.
5: And right in that corner, there's Huntington Apartments, where there's, you know, obviously a high density of folks living. And thankfully, that tornado activity just picked up right by those apartments. Isn't that incredible?
4: It is. Yep.
5: So it didn't crash into the apartments in those two neighborhoods. It just caused some tree damage. I say just caused tree damage. I know if that's you with all that tree damage and limbs down and things, that's going to take a lot of work to clean up. But at least it wasn't worse.
4: Absolutely. Dwight had a tornado as well. The big one was Streeter, an EF3. We've got a video of it on our Facebook page, and it is I think you described it earlier this morning as a classic video, classic picture of, I believe it's called a wedge tornado. It's amazing. The video's on our Facebook page. You got to check it out. It's like something you see in a movie. It was massive and just powerful. It hit the south end of Streeter, did some damage to Streeter proper. Got lucky, though. It could have wiped out most of the town. So that was a little bit lucky, if you will, but don't tell the people. It had some damage that way. But that was an EF3. So that's a big sucker. That's winds over, I think that's over 135, 140 miles an hour. That's serious.
5: You know, when I saw your video that you posted, when I saw the video, I thought about the conversation you and I had last week about how your mom, whenever there was a tornado warning, she would take you guys into the crawl space and give you peanut butter and jelly sandwiches. And I'm thinking, how wonderful of your mom. My mom and I would be out there going, wow, look at that. So I would be one of those people silly people taking a video of the huge storm.
4: Yeah.
5: You'd be safe. I'd be out there videotaping.
4: Yeah, I was a little scaredy cat. Plus, we didn't have video cameras back in the day either on our phones. So we had one somewhere in the house, but nope, we were in the basement for sure. Now, I was in Morton, Illinois on Friday. Friday, I went down and we're doing our little Great American Road Trip book tour. So I was in Peoria doing some media, and then I went to see my mom in Morton, which is right next to Peoria, right after that. And I drive into where you got to drive through a neighborhood to get to her nursing home. And trees down everywhere, big trees. And I start looking around, and I'm like, man, either derecho or straight line winds. Or I said to myself, EF0 or EF1. So I go inside, visit my mom. I got lucky. We've seen enough of these things over the years. But I go inside, visit my mom, come out, and I park my car and I start walking down the street, start talking to people. I'm like, so is this confirmed tornado yet? And they're like, well, we don't know. No one's told us for sure. But I did see rotation out my back window just before it hit. So this missed my mom's nursing home, done literally by feet.
5: Oh,
4: it just came
5: gosh.
4: In at a certain angle that just missed it. It destroyed a park, Idlewild Park, I believe it's called. There's a school right there. The school's fine. And the homes were there was a lot of roof damage, and trees were down everywhere. The structures didn't get knocked over, which is very, very good. My niece had no idea until I told her this morning that they had a tornado, and she said, she's got three little boys. She goes, my boys weren't even home. I was here by myself and went downstairs because the wind picked up and I heard a weird sound. Not necessarily the train sound everybody talks about, but something just told me to go down. I think the sirens went off, but it was faint. And from what I heard from my neighbors, not until it was pretty much on us or almost past us. We are lucky we didn't have any damage too close for comfort. She's exactly right.
5: Good.
4: Yeah.
5: Good.
4: But it was.
5: You know, and a lot of people are reporting or telling me over the weekend that after the storm was out of our area and the sky was, depending on who you talk to, a bright orange or a bright pink.
4: Sure was.
5: And I've actually seen some pictures of that in social media. But isn't that wild? I didn't see that from my house, but people were saying, oh my gosh, I went out and it was bright orange, woman told me yesterday.
4: Yeah.
5: Have you ever seen anything like that?
4: I haven't.
5: Bright pink. It was incredible.
4: Yeah, it was a pinkish orange, and it was like somebody in heaven turned a light on and flashed down on us. It was odd. I noticed it. I noticed it in the east because my back of my house faces east, and there was still a lot of clouds over us. But I noticed there was a break in the clouds to the east, and it was orangish pink. And then to the west, it was just glorious. I mean, and it probably was. There was no humidity in the air because the storm sucked everything out, and it was just crystal clear. Skies, and I'm guessing that's why it was so bright, but it was very unique. I know exactly what that woman was talking about. Exactly. Yeah. That was Thursday night, not Wednesday, Thursday, right?
5: Thursday night. Did I say Wednesday?
4: No, you didn't. I just want to be clear. I just want to make sure. And if you folks saw it or anybody took a picture, text the R.E. 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
5: The National Weather Service is confirming that at least 17 tornadoes hit the area last Thursday, and that number could go up. A person is in critical condition after being shot at Crest Hill Sunday, and vandalism reported at Haynes Elementary School in New Lenox last week. On the roads right now, inbound I-55 slows 355 to Cass Avenue, and then from Harlem to downtown. Northbound 355 starting to fill in from Maple to Ogden, and on the inbound or eastbound side of I-88, the Reagan, we've got a crash on the left shoulder at Route 53, causing some delays. The weather forecast, pleasant, partial sunshine today with a high of 76, and right now it's 57. I'm Dawn Desart of the WJOL Traffic Center.
4: All right, thanks, Dawn. 1340 WJOL Sports had some champions crowned over the weekend in Joliet. The tournament, baseball tournament, came and went. Really exciting game, especially the St. Rita Triad game. St. Rita thought they won the championship, but the umpire said catcher dropped the ball. I don't know if he dropped it. I don't know if he threw it out of his glove. They celebrated. They said, nope, come back and play. Troy gets up. Next, same guy that thought he popped out, hit a home run to tie the game. Place went crazy. But then St. Rita ended up winning anyway. Libertyville won the 4A down in Champaign. 1A, the Turks of Tremont won the championship. And St. Joe Ogden won the title in Class 2A. Slammers back home after a six-game, in a road trip that was just okay. They come back 12-20. Six-game homestand. Windy City will be the opposition tomorrow night at 6:35. Sox are in first place this morning. Six games over 500. Beat the Dodgers 6-4. They host make that visit, the Yankees, tomorrow night. Cubs will host the Rockies at Wrigley after losing yesterday to the Giants. They're just two games over 500, and they'll play tonight at 7:05. The Carolina Hurricanes, Stanley Cup champs, second time. First one was back in 06. Head coach Rod Brindamore becomes first person in NHL history to win the Stanley Cup as a player and as the head coach. Denny Hamlin on fire just a few weeks before he comes to Joliet with NASCAR for the big race here. Number 11 took home his third consecutive checkered flag, the Great American Getaway 400 from Pocono. Bud Cauley wins on the PGA Tour. That's his first, and was greeted on the 18th by his 2-year-old son and his 9-month-old son and his wife. It was

0: quite a family moment. The World Cup rolls on today. We've got four more games. Folks, only 4 days in already. 35 more to go. Four matches across the North American continent over the weekend. Actually, on Sunday, Germany beat Curacao 7-1. Japan 2-2 in the Netherlands. Ivory Coast was a winner over Ecuador, and Sweden took down Tunisia down in Guadalupe 5-1. Today it's Spain and Cape Verde, Belgium and Egypt, Saudi Arabia and Uruguay, and Iran versus New Zealand. Should be good matches. U.S. does not play until Friday in Seattle, 2 o'clock against Australia. And that is your look at sports on 1340 WJOL. 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
7: From ABC News, I'm Sherry Preston. President Trump is on his way to the G7 summit in the French Alps with an Iran peace deal in hand. ABC's Rachel Scott in nearby Geneva, Switzerland, with more.
8: This is the first time that these world leaders are meeting since the war in Iran began more than 100 days ago. And this possible news of an agreement could reshape the G7 summit altogether. Look, this war caused a lot of friction and tension with our allies. It disrupted the global economy. Thousands taking to the streets here in Geneva in protest. Some of those altercations turning violent.
7: The deal would lead to the immediate reopening of the Strait of Hormuz and lead to the dismantling of Iran's nuclear program, which still has to be worked out over the next 60 days. Gas prices dipping below $4 a gallon. Here's ABC's Elizabeth Schulze.
9: We have seen the U.S. and other countries dip into their oil stockpiles to try to alleviate prices. The U.S. Strategic Petroleum Reserve now actually on track to reach its lowest level since 1983, and it will take months to replenish those reserves. So the key for gas prices from here is how quickly we actually start to see tankers move through the Strait of Hormuz.
7: Russia striking one of Ukraine's most sacred religious sites, a monastery with a gold-domed roof that dates back to the 11th century. Flash flooding in Texas, hailstorms in Kansas, winds of 70 miles an hour in Ohio, all of that weather happening over the weekend. Britain is joining a growing global list and banning social media for young people under the age of 16. Prime Minister Keir Starmer asking why the owners of those big tech companies won't pass their own restrictions.
10: The innovation is incredible in AI and what is going on. Don't tell me that it's impossible for those innovators, those people who are brilliant at technology, to devise the ways to protect our children, and I think we should.
7: Two men convicted today of taking part in a plot to set fire to the property where Starmer was staying last year and destroying his SUV. No one was hurt. This is ABC News.
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7: Federal investigators begin work today at the scene of a plane crash in Missouri that took the lives of 11 skydivers and their pilot.
14: The plane took off around 11:30 Sunday morning from Butler Memorial Airport, about an hour south of Kansas City. A manager at the airport says the plane had just taken off when it began a turn and then nosedived into the ground about 300 yards from the runway. He says the small skydiving plane was carrying 9 experienced skydivers, 2 tandem jumpers, and a pilot.
7: ABC Sophie Flay. Quite the birthday present for President Trump last night, the big UFC cage match set up on the White House lawn.
14: The president and first lady sat ringside. The matches happening inside an arena built just for the event, including a custom-built octagon under a massive overhead structure called the Claw. 14 athletes competed in 7 fights.
15: Gotta thank President Trump for making this happen.
14: It's the first professional sporting event ever held on White House grounds. Allison Kosick, ABC News, New York.
7: A new trade war is brewing and could hit your next glass of wine. President Trump is now threatening a 100% tariff on French wine unless France gets rid of its 3% tax on tech companies. Some luxury watches are disappearing forever. Reuters says several models from brands like Omega and Tag Heuer are being melted down when they're sold because the gold in the watch is worth more than the watch itself. Sherry Preston, ABC News.
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18: 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The National Weather Service is confirming 17 tornadoes touched down last Thursday in northern Illinois and northwest Indiana.
19: The information about the twisters followed a round of weekend storms. The severe weather caused significant power outages across the region. ComEd officials say the southwest suburbs were impacted the most.
20: Burbank, Justice, Hickory Hills area saw a lot of damage. Palos Heights, Alsip, Crestwood areas also saw a lot of damage.
19: The utility added that it has restored power to 99% of those who were in the dark. I'm Perry Williams.
18: And details are now updated on our website at WJOL.com if you'd like to take a look. On the roads right now, we've got delays on the inbound side of I-55 from 355 to Cass Avenue and then from Harlem into downtown. Northbound 355 slows Maple to Ogden, not bad for this hour. And on the inbound side of I-88, the Reagan, we've got a crash on the side at Route 53 that's causing big delays there. The weather forecast from Will County's Weather Center. Here's Chuck Brady.
0: Good morning. From the WJOL Will County Weather Center, let's take a look at the Monday in front of us. We kick off the work week, most of us anyway, with sunny skies in the morning, getting up to a high of 76 this afternoon. Might be a little bit breezy at times, winds maybe 20, 25 miles an hour. Tonight, partly cloudy to cloudy. We'll see a low in the mid-50s. Rain headed our way for Tuesday. Right now, it looks like an 80% chance of rain during the day, chance of showers and maybe even some thunderstorm activity in the early part of the afternoon, high in the mid-70s. Tuesday night, slight chance of rain continuing, and then we'll see a low of 55 degrees. By Wednesday, though, it's an 80% chance of rain returning to our area. From the WJOL, Will County Weather Center, I'm staff forecaster Chuck Brady.
18: At 8:07, it is 60 degrees. Early Sunday morning, Crest Hill Police responded to the 1700 block of North Rainer Avenue for a report of a person who had been shot. The victim was transported to St. Joseph Medical Center, where they are listed in critical condition. The investigation is ongoing. In New Lenox, vandalism was reported at Haynes Elementary School last week. That report came in on Monday at 3:14 p.m. An employee of the school reported that someone had spray-painted graffiti on different pieces of playground equipment. And that's not the first time this month that New Lenox PD had to deal with a vandalism complaint. On June 1st, police were called out to Walker Country Estates Park in the 400 block of Lenox Street when a park district employee said someone sprayed graffiti on a fishing pier and a sign next to the pier at the park. One person is dead in a motorcycle crash in Lombard. Police say the accident happened early yesterday near Finley Road and 22nd Street. The motorcycle rider was pronounced dead following the crash. That incident remains under investigation. A Kankakee man faces drug and gun charges following an operation in the Kankakee area. State police say authorities executed a search warrant at three different properties on Thursday in relation to Rogelio Alvarado Elcarn, including his home and his restaurant. Officials say that they recovered cocaine, methamphetamine, cannabis, four firearms, multiple rounds of ammunition, and cash. Authorities are investigating a crash involving an IDOT vehicle on the Dan Ryan that left two people hurt. State police say the accident happened early yesterday in the express lanes near 37th Street. A vehicle slammed into an IDOT truck, pushing it forward into another vehicle. An IDOT worker and the driver of the vehicle were both hospitalized with non-life-threatening injuries. Former President Barack Obama and First Lady Michelle Obama are in Chicago ahead of the grand opening celebration of the Obama Presidential Center.
21: Both toured the campus over the weekend. The center will feature a highly interactive digital museum featuring a full-scale replica of the Oval Office, a branch of the Chicago Public Library housing a presidential reading room, the Eleanor Roosevelt Fruit and Vegetable Garden, and the Great Lawn, which will double as a winter sledding hill. The grand opening celebration for the Obama Center will be held this coming Friday through Sunday. I'm Tammy Trujillo.
18: And today is for high-end seafoodies.
22: Today is one of two National Lobster Days in any year. One in September that marks the start of the lobster harvest season. But today is the original National Day to celebrate the crustacean. If you're into lobster, today is your day to strap on a bib and get to dunking into drawn butter. You can consider today a pregame to the one in the fall. And there will be deals. So get cracking. And Miss Manor says it's okay to slurp. I'm Bree Tennis.
18: It is 8:10 from the hands of Hope of Illinois on the Joliet Hope Center Newsroom. I'm Dawn Desart. 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
25: 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Total of 17 tornadoes in Illinois, including one in Naperville and Lyle. The big one, at least in terms of power and strength, was down in Streeter at EF3. We've got a video of it up on our Facebook page. If you haven't seen that yet, it was massive. I mean massive. 17 in all, complete rundown of what the strength of those tornadoes were and also where exactly they were. You can find all that on WJOL.com. Andrea Farrick joins us live in our WJOL studios. She is with Joliet Junior College, Center for Continuing Education. Hello, Andrea. How are you?
26: I'm doing great. Thank you for having me.
25: Thank you very much for coming in here this morning. You have with you Deborah Dawn. She is the Maker Lab Specialist at JJC.
26: Yes, she's truly our expert.
25: Hi, Deborah. How are you?
27: I am fine.
25: Thank you for coming in today. This is her first time on the radio, so everyone, please be nice to her. I'll try to be nice to her because I love having fun with first-timers. But, Andrea, tell us, give us an overview of what the Maker Lab is at Joliet Junior College.
26: Well, the Maker Lab is a special open-source lab that we have there on campus. Our main focus is on 3D printing, mm-hmm. and we are celebrating 10 years.
25: I remember when it started and people were like, 3D printing, what is that? So Andrew, have you been there all 10 of those years? Dawn, have you been there? Or Deborah, have you been there?
27: It's all right, everyone does that. I've been there 8 years.
25: All right.
27: There was a student worker that started it in 2016. I still get to talk to him once in a while.
25: Wow, he's got to be proud of the 10-year anniversary, huh?
27: Yeah, he was pretty happy to see the growth that we've had since the thing began.
25: Okay, good. So what does this mean now to have this 10-year milestone? I mean, 2016, 2026, a lot has changed in those 10 years.
27: It has changed so much, particularly through the pandemic, where when I started, no one knew what that little classroom in the corner was. They walked by. They didn't know what it was. Now everyone knows what the Maker Lab is. Everyone knows what 3D printing is. It has become mainstream.
25: And this has become a regional hub for makers, hobbyists, students, and entrepreneurs. They're using this.
27: Yes. I do a lot of manufacturing for internal and external customers.
25: That's amazing. Andrea, there's going to be an anniversary open house coming up this week.
26: Yes, Thursday from 5 to 7, we have an open house. Anyone is welcome. We are going to have some of our members there showing off what they do. We're going to have just all sorts of all the equipment out for everyone to see it and maybe try their hand at printing a few things. And we're just open to the community and letting people come in and check it out.
25: Yeah, and to Deborah's point, this has really grown into a resource for the whole community under her leadership.
26: Correct. Deborah's really been our secret sauce.
25: Do you ever think you'd be called secret sauce?
27: There's worse things.
25: There's worse things. You got it exactly right. So, Maker Lab, where does that phrase come from? What does that mean?
27: Maker is a term that applies to a general community of us that like to tinker, that like to know how things work, that like to try to make new things. The original 3D printers in a lot of the homes were built open source by people who want to design their own.
25: Mm-hmm. So what makes the Maker Lab more than just a room full of tools?
27: The people.
25: Okay.
27: Without the people, it is just a room full of tools. But we have members who have been around for pretty much since the beginning. Everyone helps everyone. New people coming in bring new ideas. Without the people, we don't have anything.
25: Wow, it's amazing. Andrea, she said members. You have memberships available.
26: We do have memberships. They are actually quite financially feasible. They start at $40 a month, but it's only $200 for a full year of a membership.
25: Right.
26: And by being a member, you have access to our equipment. You have access to Deborah, who will teach you how to use that equipment. And it's really just a really great experience for people.
25: Deborah, what tools can members use?
27: Well, we have somewhere over 50 different 3D printers. I have a full-size 70-watt laser cutter, 3D scanner. We have sewing machines. We have soldering stations. We are about to expand to bring in more equipment.
25: Wow.
27: A lot of it is software, too, 3D modeling software and associated programs. Anyone who comes in, I will teach them what they need to know.
25: Okay. Romeoville has grown also?
27: Romeoville has, that happened very suddenly, but yes, it has grown. We have a lot of classrooms and classes there, and it's a great location.
25: Yeah, it is. Yeah, right in the middle of a bunch of people.
27: Oh, yes, yes. It's beautiful.
25: Where do your members come from, all over?
27: Pretty much all over. I've had them from as far away as Indiana.
25: Okay, all right, okay. Let's talk about programs for kids, adult and lifelong learners as well. I know there's kids' college camps, adult classes, and just regular skill development, correct?
26: Correct. Right now it's summer, so we're really focused on those kids. And we've had a basic 3D printing class that has been very popular this summer. And we are actually filling our third session of it right now. It's going to be in July. We still have a few spots available. So if you have a child that is interested in 3D printing, highly recommend that camp for them. And you can find it at jjc.enroll.com. And then we also have our most popular adult class is our Build a 3D Printer class. And we offer that every spring and every fall. And people who take the class, they receive a kit for building a 3D printer, and then Deborah walks them through the process of building that 3D printer, and then she also teaches them how to use it and maintain it, and that is really the most important step, because people get 3D printers all the time, and then they break, because you're dealing with heat, you're dealing with all sorts of different things like that, and they're going to break, and people don't know how to maintain them, and Deborah teaches you how to maintain it, because you build it from scratch.
25: Right.
26: So it's a really great class to start with. It's a very basic printer. It's just an Ender 2, nothing
27: fancy. Ender 3.
26: Ender 3, excuse me. And it's nothing fancy, but we really, truly believe that starting with the basics is how you become successful at 3D printing.
25: Absolutely. We are talking today to Andrea Farrick and Deborah Dawn. They're with Joliet Junior College. They've got their Maker Lab 10-year anniversary event coming up on Thursday. You've also received recently a new Additive Manufacturing Center grant. Tell us about that.
27: The Additive Manufacturing, well, it's Additive Advanced Manufacturing, Additive Manufacturing Grant. Because I've been doing manufacturing in my lab since the pandemic, This grant allows us to expand with new equipment, including a commercial 3D printer, and will allow us to teach the practical side of a certified additive manufacturing certificate program offered by the Society of Manufacturing Engineers.
25: So everything gets advanced, basically.
27: Yes, it is an actual industry certificate because this is a job skill.
25: Okay. It's about a $300,000 grant just underneath it.
27: Yes,
25: Nice. That is nice, nice, nice. So you're going to use that money to expand the program?
27: Yes, we are going to keep the makerspace. We are going to keep the community education non-credit side, but we will be offering a non-credit certificate with the goal of eventually adding accredited elective.
25: Okay. All right. And that's going to help people get more experience and help them get ready for the job market, correct?
27: Yes, it will allow an extra certificate you can put on your resume.
25: Good.
27: We do have buy-ins from industries and manufacturers in the area who have given us a letter of support for the grant that they will help support and help advance.

0: revised through development of the program.
1: The Maker Lab will be undergoing some renovations as well?
0: Oh, yes, yes. Christmas and into January, they're going to totally gut it and run new electricity, run new ventilation, restructure the room so that the new equipment will have the proper facilities.
1: And we'll have you back as you do get that new equipment in, because I haven't finalized everything yet. That's how new this is.
0: Yes, yes, we are still developing it. We'd had to write a plan, but the plan was generalized, and now as we go, it'll become more specific.
1: Yeah. All right. Amazing. Absolutely amazing. Maker Lab at JJC. Give a 15-second sales pitch on why it matters to the public, what the members can do, and career pathways.
0: In our lab, you can try machines that you may not have access to. You can learn things that you may want to follow as a path. Kids especially, I want them to come in and be around machines. Once they are comfortable, they're never again afraid to try a machine.
1: Can radio announcers come in and try as well?
0: I suppose.
1: Okay. Because I have never seen a 3D printer in person, or I've never seen it work before.
0: I will give you a very special lesson one-on-one.
1: I am there. I am there. Andrew, thanks for coming in
2: today.
1: Yeah,
2: thanks for having us.
1: Again, recap the event Thursday night, 5 to 7?
2: 5 to 7. It's in the T building at JJC on the main campus.
1: Okay, and everyone is welcome to attend. 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Ladies, it's been a pleasure.
2: Thank you for having us.
1: Day 23, quick check of 1340 WJML headlines with Dawn Desart. 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
3: All right, well, headlines we're watching this morning. The National Weather Service is confirming that at least 17 tornadoes hit the area last Thursday, and that number could go up. A person is in critical condition after being shot at Crest Hill Sunday, and vandalism is reported at Haynes Elementary School in New Lenox this week. On the roads right now, inbound I-55, not too terrible. 355 to Cass Avenue is the first delay. The main delay is from Harlem to downtown. Northbound 355, just a minor delay from Maple up to Ogden. And on the Reagan, eastbound 88, there's a crash at Route 53. It's on the side, but it's causing quite a gaper's delay. And the forecast today, sunshine, pleasant, a high of 76 degrees. Right now, it is 60. I'm Dawn Desart at the WJML Traffic Center.
1: All right, Dawn, thanks much. Quick check of 1340 WJOL Sports. The Slammers back home after a six-game road trip down south. They played the Mississippi Boys, the Mud Monsters. Lost yesterday 7-3. They come back 12-20. They'll take on Windy City, the first of three, and then three more over the weekend at home at Slammer Stadium, where the IHSA crowned two state champions over the weekend, St. Rita and Libertyville. White Sox are in first place this morning. How about the win over the Dodgers? 6-4. Scored all the runs in the sixth inning. Place was going bananas. They'll host the Yankees tomorrow night. Cubs lose to the Giants. They are two games over 500. And first pitch against the Rockies tonight, Wrigley, is 7:05. Hurricanes win the Stanley Cup, their second in franchise history. New York, not still burning. They put out all the fires following the celebration in New York after the Knicks won the NBA championship. Denny Hamlin's won three NASCAR races in a row. Bud Cauley wins the Canadian Open, his first ever. And the first weekend of the World Cup in the books. 35 more days to go if you're counting. Germany a winner yesterday. Japan, Netherlands 2-2 draw. Ivory Coast a winner. And Sweden was a winner. Four more today. Iran and New Zealand, Saudi Arabia and Uruguay. It'll be Egypt and Belgium and Cape Verde against Spain. Spain, the favorite to win, along with France, of the World Cup. United States doesn't play until Friday, 2 o'clock in Seattle against Australia. It's 8:26.
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1: It's 8:27 coming up. Your chance to win tickets to NASCAR and a pace car ride. How cool is that? We're giving away daily prizes for the ARCA race on Friday night, the Xfinity race on Saturday, and then your name goes into a drawing where one of five people, one of those five daily winners, will be drawn out of a hat. That person is going to win tickets to the Sunday NASCAR Cup race and a pace car ride before the race. So that's what we're giving away. We're going to ask a question coming up here in about 10 minutes after Dawn's news. And you could win tickets to Friday and Saturday. And if you're really, really lucky, really, really, really lucky, tickets to see... or to see the Chicagoland Speedway track, the 1.5-mile super speedway from a car while driving around, probably around 80 or 90 miles an hour. It'll feel like you're crawling, though. But you'll still be going about 80 or 90 miles an hour. So, Don, I've been going back and forth with my niece and her husband today about the tornado that just missed them down in Morton. We've been talking about tornadoes, and we've been able to piece together a map of the tornado and how it came in, just missing my family's home with their three boys and my mom's nursing home. It literally was like Mother Nature kicking a field goal, and the ball and the uprights would be my niece's home and my mom's nursing home. Those are the uprights, and the tornado went right in between those two. And we're talking about probably a 150 or 200-yard stretch between the nursing home and between my family's home, and it went right between them, not damaging either one. Isn't that crazy? That is absolutely nuts.
3: That is amazing.
1: Absolutely nuts.
3: Yeah.
1: And my nephew or my niece's, what do you call it? Your niece's husband? Your nephew or niece's husband?
3: I think
1: nephew-in-law.
3: Husband.
1: Okay,
3: he's not really your nephew by blood.
1: Yeah, exactly. I didn't think so either. So anyway, not that that matters. So he was able to get out a map, and based on the route, see exactly where it was coming. It came from the southwest to the northeast. And they're split. The house that they live in is a little bit further north than the nursing home where my mom is, a little bit further south, and it went right in between. It's pretty. We marked it up on a map this morning. You wonder what I do when you're talking? I do all this stupid stuff on the air
3: or contact your relatives.
1: My relatives and go, oh my God, I can't believe it went right that way. Well, yeah, it did. Pretty cool. Pretty cool. All right, it's 8:30. Those NASCAR tickets coming up for you in less than 10 minutes now after Dawn does her news, which is next here on 1340 WJOL. 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
3: 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The National Weather Service is confirming 17 tornadoes touched down last Thursday in northern Illinois and northwest Indiana.
4: The information about the twisters followed a round of weekend storms. The severe weather caused significant power outages across the region. ComEd officials say the southwest suburbs were impacted the most.
5: Burbank, Justice, Hickory Hills area saw a lot of damage. Palos Heights, Alsip, Crestwood areas also saw a lot of damage.
4: The utility added that it has restored power to 99% of those who were in the dark. I'm Perry Williams.
3: And the latest update on our website at WJOL.com. On the roads right now, it's not been a bad Monday at all if you're traveling about. Inbound I-55 slows Route 53 to Route 83, and then from the Tri-State to LaGrange and Harlem to downtown. 355 looks great. Westbound I-80, just a little tight spot between Jefferson and Midland. The weather forecast now from Will County's Weather Center and Chuck Brady.
6: Good morning. From the WJOL Will County Weather Center, let's take a look at the Monday in front of us. We kick off the work week, for most of us anyway, with sunny skies in the morning, getting up to a high of 76 this afternoon. Might be a little bit breezy at times, winds maybe 20, 25 miles an hour. Tonight, partly cloudy to cloudy. We'll see a low in the mid-50s. Rain headed our way for Tuesday. Right now, it looks like an 80% chance of rain during the day, chance of showers, and maybe even some thunderstorm activity in the early part of the afternoon, high in the mid-70s. Tuesday night, slight chance of rain continuing, and then we'll see a low of 55 degrees. By Wednesday, though, it's an 80% chance of rain returning to our area. From the WJOL, Will County Weather Center, I'm staff forecaster Chuck Brady.
3: At 8:35, it is 60 degrees. On Sunday, Crest Hill Police responded to the 1700 block of North Rainer Avenue for a report of a person who had been shot. That victim was transported to St. Joseph Medical Center, where at last report they are listed in critical condition. This is an active investigation. Illinois is working to expand pharmacy access in rural and underserved communities across the state. Governor Pritzker announced nearly $25 million in funding for 434 entities through the Illinois Pharmacy Support Program. The initiative is designed to assist pharmacies around the state most at risk of closure or financial strain by providing flexible funding to pharmacies to meet their individual needs. Former President Barack Obama and First Lady Michelle Obama are in Chicago ahead of the grand opening celebration for the Obama Presidential Center.
7: Both toured the campus over the weekend. The center will feature a highly interactive digital museum featuring a full-scale replica of the Oval Office, a branch of the Chicago Public Library housing a presidential reading room, the Eleanor Roosevelt Fruit and Vegetable Garden, and the Great Lawn, which will double as a winter sledding hill. The grand opening celebration for the Obama Center will be held this coming Friday through Sunday. I'm Tammy Trujillo.
3: As Scott has been telling you, the Carolina Hurricanes are the Stanley Cup champions.
7: Carolina shut out the Vegas Golden Knights 3-0 in Sunday's Game 6 to win that series 4-2 in Las Vegas. Canes captain Jordan Staal was named the winner of the Conn Smythe Trophy as the most valuable player during the playoffs.
8: To be able to keep grinding, keep going, keep pushing, and get beat down again and not get it and regroup and go again and go again and finally pull this off, it's a dream come true. That's indescribable.
7: It's the franchise's first Stanley Cup title since 2006. Championship celebrations are planned for next Saturday in downtown Raleigh. I'm Tammy Trujillo.
3: The NYPD says more than 60 people were arrested after wild celebrations spilled out into the streets following the Knicks NBA championship. Some fans clashed with police, smashed windshields, and climbed onto school buses in Times Square. Video on social media shows several buses on fire as fans chanted and lit fireworks.

0: Meantime, a parade is set for Thursday in honor of the NBA champions, New York Knicks, who beat the San Antonio Spurs 94-90 over the weekend. New York City Mayor Zohran Mamdani shared some details.
1: There's going to be a ceremony at City Hall, then there's going to be a ticker tape parade, and we're also going to be presenting keys to the city.
0: Now,
1: to the
0: this is the first ever ticker tape parade for the Knicks. They were NBA champs in 1970 and 1973, but they didn't get it parade either time. The cost of hosting a summer barbecue has jumped.
2: We might not be hearing the sizzle of the grill as much as we're used to this summer. According to the newly released Wells Fargo Summer Barbecue Report, grilling for 10 people will set you back an average of $161. The price of beef has soared by 14% this year. Chicken and pork products rose 3%, while hot dogs are up 5%. The report says ready-made sides are up 3% because of higher manufacturing wages being passed on to consumers. I'm Rob Bartier.
0: And did you see a movie over the weekend? Well, Steven Spielberg's new sci-fi alien film, Disclosure Day, is number one at the box office.
3: People have a right to know the truth.
4: This is a story about us. All of us.
5: It brought in $44 million in its opening weekend, well above the previously anticipated $35 million haul. Obsession came in second place at the weekend box office, bringing in $19 million. Scary Movie, Backrooms, and Masters of the Universe round out the top five movies. In Los Angeles, I'm Michael Kastner.
0: It is 8:39 from the hands of Hope of Illinois and the Joliet Hope Center Newsroom. I'm Dawn Desart. 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
6: All right, couple things from your newscast. First of all, this was the sound from my son's apartment building deck. He's on the fifth floor, lives in the south end in Charlotte, which is 2 hours away from Raleigh, but it's Charlotte and Raleigh, they share the Carolina Hurricanes. This is what it sounds like. See if you hear any violence in the background. No violence there, right, Don?
0: No violence there. All happy people
6: all
0: cheering.
6: All happy campers, happy campers. It's all. And number two, thanks to 815-483, sent pictures over of that pinkish, orangish sky.
0: Oh, good.
6: From Thursday night. It was more pink. The pictures that this person sent me, more pink than orange. Yeah, really unique and odd. Very cool. Thank you for that.
0: Are we allowed to post it? Did they give us permission?
6: I'm sure. I'm trying to find the best. Sent four of them over. One of them's blurry.
0: Oh. Yeah, send it to me. I'll pop them up on the website.
6: The best one is blurry. Let me see if I can get one that isn't. Yeah, I'll try to find one of these.
0: Okay, sounds good.
6: All right, we're going to play a contest right now. Speaking of texting, 815-254-7300. That is the Ari Duchesne Construction text line. 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I have NASCAR tickets to give away all week. Now, the tickets I have for every winner every day is tickets to, are tickets to the ARCA Menards Series, Ashley Furniture, 150 Friday night. That's the ARCA race. And Saturday's O'Reilly Auto Parts Series. That's the Saturday race. So Friday and Saturday, you're going to win today regardless. Okay. Now, the winner today will then go into a drawing, and that person on Friday that wins will also get tickets to Sunday's NASCAR Cup Series race and a pace car ride. So, in the pace car on the track at Chicagoland Speedway on Sunday. How amazing is that? It is amazing. So, you've got, what time is it? 8:42. You've got 3 minutes. To text 815-254-7300, the Ari Duchesne Construction text line. What year did Chicagoland Speedway host its first race? What year did it open? 815-254-7300. You've got 3 minutes. If we have multiple correct answers, I will draw one winner for the Friday-Saturday races, and then that person goes in to the drawing for Sunday. So you have 3 minutes from now. So at 8:45:40. That's it. 3 minutes. Good luck. Do not text while driving. 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
4: 8:46, all right. Voting is closed. No more text messages, but thank you very much. All right, let's go through these, Don, here real quick. We had 815, we had Bill text 2001. Bill, you are correct. We had 815-302, 2001 correct. 815-342, you are correct. Kathy had 2001. You got it exactly correct. 815-370 had 2008. That is not correct. 2001, 815-592, 815-435. Those are 1, 2, 3, 4, 5, 6. 6 correct texters. All right, here we go. Don, I want you to give me a number between 1 and 6. Hold on, let me jumble these things up here just a little bit. Give me a number between 1 and 6. That'll be our daily winner, and that person will be eligible to win a pace card ride for Sunday's race. 1 to 6.
5: Number 4.
4: And that number 4 is Kathleen. Well done, Kathleen. You are number 4. So you can thank Dawn for that, and those others that lost, you can blame Dawn for that.
5: I blame Dawn for that, too.
4: Yes. So I'm going to text her right now. She is the winner. Those others, you can try again tomorrow and Wednesday and Thursday and Friday. Got it? Good. All right, let's roll on.

0: We've been talking today off and on. There's a plane crash. I think it was down. Was it down in Missouri, Don?
1: It was. It was in Missouri.
0: Yeah, there was another one in Brazil that featured a musician by the name of Oliver Tree. I don't know if you folks have ever heard of Oliver Tree.
1: I have not heard of Oliver Tree, although I saw that he was in the crash and died.
0: Yeah, he was.
1: And young guy, 32,
0: yeah, 32,
1: right?
0: 32, about ready to turn 33. His name is Oliver Tree Nickel. Was among six people killed when two helicopters collided over Rio de Janeiro. He was reportedly traveling through South America as part of his world's first world tour. So that's a shame. I'm looking here real quick. I think, let me make sure this is accurate. Is this, is that real? Yeah, it looks like they got a video of it. Oh, yeah, they got a video of it. Oh, that's horrible.
1: I'll just say, you know, I flew in a helicopter every single day for years, and I don't know how two helicopters can collide. I mean, there were certainly news stories that I covered, and there were several news organizations flying around the same at the same time at the same place that I was. And, I mean, there's no way we would have hit each other because we're all, first of all, visual. We can see each other. Secondly, we're in verbal contact with each other. I don't know how these two helicopters collided. It just is a mystery.
0: Yeah, it absolutely is. More World Cup on television tonight. That's one of the highlights. I played earlier this morning a montage of Europeans and Australians loving the United States, loving our food, loving our kindness, loving that they see American flags all over. One of the other things that's going viral online, people going to Buc-ee's. Don, have you ever been to a Buc-ee's?
1: I have not been to Buc-ee's, but I certainly have Buc-ee's merch because my daughter's been to Buc-ee's several times. They love Buc-ee's, huh?
0: You've never been to Buc-ee's. It is basically a mini mall. It's a gas station. That's a mini mall on the inside with food and clothes and everything else. If you've been to Wally's in Pontiac, it's about three times the size of Wally's, if you can even imagine that. So one of the most entertaining parts of the World Cup has been seeing these international visitors react to places we take for granted. So there's a Buc-ee's shuttle in one of the towns where it'll take fans to visit a Buc-ee's. A round trip ticket is $20. One fan from Scotland said a place like this could only exist in America, and I love it. There's also a player from Germany named Freddie who's been going viral for documenting his trip and loving every moment. In addition to shouting out Buc-ee's, he shared photos of Walmart, Taco House, a Waffle House, and Taco Bell. Freddie also shared about he and his friends discovered Ella Langley's music, and she became so excited about it, she personally invited them to one of her shows.
1: Oh, that's very cool.
0: That is very, very cool.
1: A couple of things that you mentioned earlier that it just kills me is that they love the fact that we have ice here in the U.S. Apparently, they don't have ice abroad.
0: And they do not.
1: If you ask for ice, you get like one cube. And I also love the fact that they were tickled by refills. We get refills on our drinks.
0: He's like, I get these for free. And it was an Italian kid. And his buddy goes, no, you paid for it. He goes, yeah, but only once.
1: Right, exactly.
0: All right, and box office over the weekend. You mentioned Steven Spielberg, did you not?
1: I did, yes, I did.
0: Number one with Disclosure Day. Of course, he is the man. He's got incredible movies. And the list came out, Spielberg's 10 best. Number 10, Empire of the Sun. Number one, Indiana Jones. I did not know he did Indiana Jones movies in The Last Crusade. Number 8, Minority Report. Number 7, Bridge of Spies. War Horse. Number 6, West Side Story from 2021. Schindler's List from 1993. Munich from 2006. Jaws from 1975. And the number one, Hollywood Reporter ranked all 35 of his movies. The number one Steven Spielberg movie of all time is E.T. 1982. I don't know how you can argue with that. That was a pretty massive movie.
1: Oh, absolutely.
0: Came out of nowhere.
1: Yeah, he is something else. And he's still coming out with TV shows. And I mean, this man could have long retired, but he's not.
0: I know, right?
1: He's so creative. He keeps coming out with stuff.
0: I've got pennies compared to his dollars. No. Yeah, pennies compared to his dollars. And I'm like, I'm going to retire. I'm going to be done at some point. I'm not going to keep working like these guys are. Those are your Hollywood headlines for Monday, June 15th. 2026. Ron's got news headlines. I'll tell you what lies ahead today in the world of sports next. I want to tell you about my friends Rick and Mike of Web Video Realty. 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
1: Headlines we're watching this morning, the National Weather Service is confirming at least 17 tornadoes hit the area last Thursday, and that number could go up. A person is in critical condition after being shot at Crest Hill on Sunday, and vandalism reported at Haynes Elementary School in New Lenox last week. On the roads right now, very light traffic. Inbound I-55, just a tap of the brakes between Veterans Parkway and Cass Avenue. 294 to LaGrange and Central to downtown, but 80, 355 all look terrific through Will County. And the forecast looks nice, too. Pleasant and partial sunshine, high of 76. Right now it is 62. I'm Dawn Desart of the WJA Ball Traffic Center.
0: All right, thanks, Dawn. On the sports schedule for today, the White Sox are off. The Cubs play at home against the Rockies. And World Cup, you've got Spain and Cape Verde, Belgium and Egypt, Saudi Arabia, Uruguay, Iran against New Zealand.
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11: 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Joliet.
12: From ABC News, I'm Sherry Preston. The U.S. and Iran reaching an initial peace agreement to extend the ceasefire for another 60 days, end the fighting, and reopen the Strait of Hormuz. The U.S. government will also provide sanctions relief to Iran if it moves to end its nuclear program. With more on that, Vice President J.D. Vance telling ABC,
13: if we see the Iranians making, for example, taking action to eliminate their stockpile of enriched material, then yes, sanctions relief will follow. If we see the Iranians taking action to allow the kind of verification regime that we need to see to know that they're not going to build a nuclear weapon, yes, sanctions relief will follow.
12: ABC's Martha Raddatz with reaction from Israel to the deal.
14: Former Israeli senior military intelligence officer Avner Vilon telling us that it was doubtful Prime Minister Netanyahu would support the deal.
15: Prime Minister Netanyahu would think it's a bad deal because it gives Iran a lifeline.
14: Israel's defense minister Katz says Israel will not withdraw from southern Lebanon and that Israeli defense forces will remain without any time limit.
12: Gas prices have now fallen on average below $4 a gallon for the first time since April. Dangerous heat unfolding across parts of the East Coast.
16: Forecasters are warning of, quote, lethal temperatures that could reach as high as 110 degrees in parts of Northern California. The extreme heat stretching to Oregon and Washington. The National Weather Service says temperatures will stay elevated overnight, offering little relief.
12: That would be the West Coast, says ABC's Hannah Batah. Powerful storms pummeling parts of the Midwest again this weekend. Flash flooding in Waco, Texas shut down I-35 for hours. Britain will ban children under age 16 from using social media apps, including Snapchat, TikTok, and YouTube. Meta, parent company of Facebook and Instagram, is warning such a blanket ban could push kids into more dangerous, unregulated spaces. This is ABC News.
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2: The World Cup beginning not so great for England.
3: The English soccer squad made a cross-country trip from Florida to Missouri and had much of its equipment sent by truck. When the trailer was opened up in Kansas City, team officials found that autographed jerseys, goalkeeper gloves, cleats, and a World Cup soccer ball were gone. The two truck drivers have been arrested and charged with possessing $18,000 in stolen goods. The English team has recovered most of its gear. Jim Ryan, ABC News.
2: The New York Knicks waited 53 years for another NBA championship and will get a ticker tape parade in Lower Manhattan on Thursday after winning it. Last night on the ice, a drought that wasn't quite so long ended for the Carolina Hurricanes. Here's ABC's Chuck Sievertson.
4: Their first NHL Stanley Cup championship in 20 years, beating the Vegas Golden Knights 3-0.
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4: 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Jordan Stahl crowned MVP.
6: It's amazing. 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I mean, you would want to win it again and again and again. And what a feeling, what a battle.
4: The game at T-Mobile Arena in Vegas. Chuck Sievertson, ABC News.
2: Well, bidding wars for homes may be fading away. New report from Realtor.com says a long-running seller's market could be losing steam. Homes are sitting on the market longer than they have been over the last few years. I'm Sherry Preston, ABC News.
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9: On Sunday, Crest Hill Police responded to the 1700 block of North Rainer Avenue for a report of a person who had been shot. The victim was transported to St. Joseph Medical Center, where they are listed in critical condition. This is an active investigation, and Crest Hill Police say additional information will be released as it becomes available. In New Lenox, vandalism was reported at Haynes Elementary School last week. The report came in on Monday at 3:14 p.m. An employee of the school reported that someone had spray-painted graffiti on different pieces of playground equipment. And the National Weather Service is confirming that at least 17 tornadoes hit northern Illinois last Thursday. Tornadoes touched down through the region, including Streeter, Bartlett, Naperville, and Hickory Hills. From Hands of Hope of Illinois and the Joliet Hope Center Newsroom, I'm Dawn Desart. 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

0: Hey, it's time for House Talk on WJOL. Should I say buongiorno? This is Tony Z. Kroll, KRG Real Estate and the Kroll Brothers team. Just back from my two-week honeymoon in Italy, and that's why I'm feeling a little Italian here today. But I've got the Italian mortgage broker with me, Angelo Lurgio of Wintrust Mortgage. How you doing, bud?
1: Hey, Tone, how was the trip?
0: Oh, my God. It was outstanding. So, you know, I got married last year, as you know.
1: So did I.
0: Yeah, of course. You had to beat me to it, though. But we didn't do a honeymoon right then and there because we had the baby coming. Not our baby, my granddaughter. I got to clarify some of these things, you know. My wife and I got married. We each have three kids, so we're like the Brady Bunch. And our granddaughter was coming, and her first birthday is this Thursday. So we kind of saved up for this trip and planned it out for now, and these last 2 weeks in Italy were absolutely incredible. I really didn't know what to expect. My wife did a great job of planning all of it, so I give her all the credit and set it up with our travel agent. It was incredible from start to finish. Every day had its own story to it.
1: How long did it take you to start relaxing where you weren't constantly grabbing for your phone?
0: 3 days.
1: I did that one of my first trips to Hawaii.
0: Yeah.
1: I'd always grab my phone,
0: yep.
1: And then it, like, pretty soon you're just, like, detached.
0: I detached very quickly after that and started setting it to do not disturb throughout the day because it's 7 hours difference. So I had to keep on doing the math in my head, and I'm like, all right, if it's 2 o'clock in the afternoon here, everybody's just starting to get up and get started for the day, so I'm going to start getting texts. And, you know, we're having aperitivo, you know, which is an afternoon snack because they eat dinner at, like, 8 o'clock, 9 o'clock at night. So you got to have a little snack in the afternoon and, you know, break up the day a little bit. And all of a sudden, ding, ding, ding, here comes all these. I'm like, all right, you know what? My brother's back home. He's handling all the business for our team. Let him take care of it. My stepson's now licensed. Connor, you know, he's out showing. Victoria, everybody else from the company is handling everything that needs to be done. What the heck am I worrying about my phone for? My voicemail said that I'm out of the country, you know, like, just let it all go. So I purposely would put it on do not disturb, hand the phone to my wife, ask her for it if I needed a picture, and that was great. You know, I finally got to be able to really enjoy where we were.
1: Well, if you don't deserve 2 weeks after all the time that we've put in. What do you deserve? Because everybody, like, gets a vacation, and even myself, I short myself and I'm working on vacation, but I really should put some effort into, like, hey, I'm out of town, I'm on vacation, you got your vacation.
0: You have to for, you know, just your,
1: yeah,
0: own
1: whatever you did.
0: Well-being.
1: Yeah. I mean, we want to help everybody. Believe it or not, most of the stuff that we do is not an emergency. I mean, there are some
0: point.
1: Where you're, you know, at a closing table and everybody's eyeballing each other and there's a problem. But usually the stuff needs to be worked out during business hours. If there's a problem, okay, if there's a problem with a transaction, it needs to be worked out during business hours. And it's got time. It does have a little bit of time. Like, if you got a home inspection, okay, issue. So the show is sponsored by Tim Kerfin of Kerfin Home Inspection. You have a certain number of days per the contract to respond. But guess what? Your attorney can request an extension on that.
0: Correct.
1: If for some reason you can't decide it, you need time to get quotes, you need time to talk to somebody, what happens if the buyers are out of town and they're like, hey, you know what, I'm on my honeymoon, I'm, you know, 5 hours difference or 10 hours difference. I can't deal with it right now. Like, I don't want to spend my time researching what the problems were. Can we extend it? Yes, you can get an extension.
0: It's just part of the process. Yeah, so you had said this show is sponsored by KerfinInspections.com. Tim Kerfin can be reached at 708-935-3453. KerfinInspections.com is the sponsor of House Talk. We also have TLC Animal Shelter.org. There are no-kill shelter in Homer Glen and Lockport, TLCAnimalShelter.org, and Keister's Garage in Joliet on Route 6. out there by the old Hilltop Theater. If you're an OG to the area, you know what I'm talking about. I love driving by that Keister sign when I'm heading out that way, and I'm like, hey, there's one of our sponsors, and I think it's Dave Keister's and Son. And
1: we still got to stop in there.
0: Just come on
1: in
0: and say,
1: hey.
0: Too bad
1: it's not right down the street.
0: Yeah, we can make a point to go that way. But, you know, when you're talking right down the street, again, we're talking about my trip to Italy. I just got back on Friday late afternoon after spending 2 weeks in Rome and Sorrento and Tuscany and Venice. And, you know, just a different world when you look at the history and you know, just how they live their everyday lives and how things are different there. You know, it's an adjustment. And to try to fit in and walk down cobblestone streets and sharing it with cabs and buses and, you know, the Vespas and motorcycles and scooters, they're insane. Like, they weave in and out of traffic. They really don't follow the rules of the road like the vehicle, the cars do and such like that. And nobody's, like, going crazy and throwing their hands up. They give a one little beep on their car and that's it. And then they throw their left hand up in the air once and that's it. Nobody's flipping each other off. Like, I was telling some guys, I'm like, if that happened in the Chicago area, there'd be
1: road rage.
0: Pulling each other out of the cars. There'd be fights on the side of the road. It's so different.
1: I don't usually get road rage. Actually, I never do. But I do get concerned when somebody is, like, going to hurt themselves. And there's been a lot of topics, conversation of these electric scooters around. I'm seeing them like crazy.
0: Well, you've got 14-year-olds so driving those things, and they're going 30, 40 miles an hour
1: on
0: those
1: things. It's crazy. Where do they belong? They're not supposed to be on the sidewalks, but they're supposed to be on a road, but they don't have a driver's license.
0: Like, one day before I left out of town, that I'll say his name wrong, I'll botch it, but that Lexi Julius or whatever, you know, the Secretary of State or whatever he is, you know, for motor vehicles, and he was talking about that and where they belong exactly. You know, should they be on sidewalks? Should they be on the street? Should they be, you know, licensed drivers and such like that? You know, because they're going fast.
1: Yeah. The other day I was in Chicago, and there was a guy with like a skateboard, but it was a big fat thing, skateboard. And I asked him how fast the thing did, and he said 39 miles an hour.
0: That's crazy.
1: And there was no handle on it.
0: Jeez.
1: Like, if
0: so you're
1: you
0: just
1: go,
0: balancing.
1: Yeah, if you go from 39 to zero quickly because
0: you're
1: you got to stop. Like,
0: you're just
1: where do you wind up? You're in two streets over.
0: Yeah, so again, this is House Talk. I'm Tony Z. Kroll, KRG Real Estate, with Angelo Lurgio of Wintrust Mortgage. And we're going to talk some real estate today, and I'm going to make some references to my trip that I just got back. Like I said, I was in Rome and Tuscany and Sorrento and Venice, and you know, we're just going to compare a little bit of how life is different there. You know, a lot of their housing is in multi-unit type buildings, and they're in these you know, 3-4 story buildings, and they can see their laundry hanging out the windows. You walk down these, I was calling them hallways, my wife was laughing, you know, that I'm like, feel like I'm walking down a hallway, but they were little alleys, if you will, that maybe three people shoulder to shoulder would fit across, and that was about the width of some of them. And somehow there'd be a little motorcycle going through there too sometimes. And again, like I said, all cobblestone, but the architecture and the history and just, you know, everything about it was just incredible. And one story that I kind of like, when I was in Rome, we were on a food tour, and it was a restaurant tour. So they took us to 6 different restaurants. We got to try different cuisines at different ones and ended up with like a dessert, some tiramisu. But the guy that was on the tour, the one that was kind of leading us through it, the tour guide, he says, you see all these, you know, shrines to the Virgin Mary throughout town, and they're everywhere. They're everywhere. You go down this alley, go down this road, go whatever, there's a shrine to the Virgin Mary, and there's always a little light underneath it. He goes, do you know what that's for? And I says, well, you know, we're in Rome. There's 900 churches in Rome alone, and of course the Vatican and Sistine Chapel and all that's a whole nother story. And he said, what that was is they used to have candles to light all the alleys and all the different streets in the area back in the day. Well, the criminals, the thieves, were throwing rocks at the candles to knock them out so that they could make their, you know, steal something, right? So the government or whatever decided, hey, it's a very religious area. Let's put the Virgin Mary up on all these buildings, the candle there. These criminals stopped throwing it because they were very religious. They're not going to throw rocks at the Virgin Mary. So that's why those are all over town. So I learned something there.
1: Funny.
0: Like, that's pretty ingenious, you know. They stopped the crime by putting her up there.
1: Yeah. Well, we can rob people, but we still go to church and live a good life.
0: Yeah, so we were at the Vatican on our one-year anniversary, May 30th, and we did that tour and, you know, went into St. Peter's Basilica. And, you know, they've got the tombs, the caskets of the popes that have passed right in there. You know, like you go downstairs and there's the pope's casket right there. You know, these popes from, like, the 1400s and such like that, and all through, the most recent pope that passed, you know, like, they're in there. They're in the basement of the church, if you will, and that's what makes it a basilica. So we did that, and the Sistine Chapel was just incredible with, you know, the paintwork on the ceiling and everything.
1: Well, back then, like even nowadays, when you see architecture and buildings the way that they were built now, to reconstruct those buildings would cost you way too much money. But back then, all you had was labor. You didn't have as good of tools. Yeah. So the labor was cheap. And you can get all this intricate work done, this woodworking done, whereas now, like, it would cost you a fortune to rebuild some of these houses.
0: They were having these pillars that support, like, the Colosseum area and such like that, and even in the Vatican, shipped from, you know, other companies or other countries and stuff like that. And, you know, like, Egypt was sending to, you know, Rome these 100-foot pillars, and I'm like, how did they get the message out there, like, hey, we need like 40 pillars at this height, you know, this design, and send it here and ship it and transport it, and then we're going to stand it up, and then when we stand it up, we're going to put all these like ornate heavy, you know, stone things to cap it off and everything like that. I'm thinking, first of all, they stood it up. Now they got to put things on top of that. Like, when you look at 2,000 plus years ago, what they were able to create and still just stand next to it. Like, my wife's barely 5 foot tall, and I've got this video of her standing next to it and pointing up, and we're like, how did that get done? It's ridiculous to consider. And when we look at, like, you and I have been involved in real estate and mortgages for 30 plus years, 35 plus years at this point, and we've been around construction and new homes being built and designing and such like that. And like you said, what we're creating is what's functional in today's world and what people are looking for in this marketplace and such like that. So architects are involved in the process and such. But like, anything that's trying to create that old world charm is facades for the most part, and it's done,
1: yeah,
0: you know, in a cost effective way. I don't know, you know, of course they didn't have guidelines, and somebody there, a building inspector, coming out going, well, you know, you placed this here, you should have done it different.
1: I have those conversations quite often with people on home inspections when I'm doing loans for them, and depending on when a house was built, The local codes keep changing, because sometimes they had no codes, then they had a code, then they changed the code. Insulation code, how much you need, that keeps changing. How you need to build a house, they're like, okay, this now in Frankfurt, I believe if you need to build, you need to have a basement, and the first floor has got to be brick. Like, those have changed. Yes, there's ranches over there with no basements. Yes, there's houses that are stick built with siding or wood, some sort of a vinyl or whatever.
0: But over
1: it
0: there,
1: is.
0: You like you'll see a church in the middle of Rome, and there's barely 5 foot across that there's another building that you could tell that was built hundreds of years later. But there's this church that's got all this, you know, like granite and marble and stone and, you know, just design and, you know, architectural and just incredible. You go inside and you're just in awe, and you know, there's Michelangelo paintings and Da Vinci and all these different things, you know, just inside these churches to look at, and you're like, unbelievable, the statues and such like that. It's just a different world, you know, so it's just nice to compare. I've never been over to Europe. I've been all through Mexico, Canada, and different islands around here and all throughout the United States, and we've got a lot of beautiful things. But, you know, in comparison, a couple hundred years versus a few thousand years of that. But, like, their knowledge of how to do things, the aqueducts that they use to, you know, get the water flowing. Like, in Rome, you could just walk up and there's this fountains that are going, you know, the little taps, and you could fill up your water bottle at any time. For it's just constantly flowing. People are going up there feeding, you know, you're getting their dog some water, getting their kids some water, you know, filling up the thing, and it was great. It's just really interesting to see what they were able to do thousands of years ago and still, you know, use that same history throughout all these years.
1: And now we're building houses and cranking them up in no time flat.
0: Well, and some of them are being built in a factory and then,
1: yes,
0: you know, just put together almost like Lego pieces out at the job site.
1: Yes, we talk about manufactured and mobile homes quite often.
0: Mm-hmm.
1: In order to finance it with a regular mortgage, a lot of the times it's got to be on a permanent foundation and not just a trailer that you park on a piece of land. And people are saying, okay, that's my house, and it's more of a mobile home. And
0: that not, you don't own the land.
1: Yeah.
0: And you're renting.
1: Yeah,
0: the land.
1: It's very difficult to finance those, because if you want to move the thing, you can move the thing. So if somebody goes to repossess it, foreclose on it because you didn't pay, they might not even know where it's at. They might have trailered it over to their parents' house,
0: yeah,
1: parked it in the backyard.
0: 20 acres.
1: Yeah, and started living there. So those are very, very tricky to finance, depending on what type of a house that they are.
0: That's Angelo Lurgio. He's with Wintrust Mortgage. He can be reached at 708-699-4321 or thebanktheloans.com, right?
1: Yes.
0: 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So again, we're here talking about real estate. We're making some comparisons to my trip in Italy, which I just got back from. And, you know, when I was there, I saw, you know, depending on where we were, you know, Rome's kind of like me and in Chicago at times. You know, it's busy, hustling, people going to work and such like that. But then I would see real estate offices, some, you know, bigger companies that are familiar here are also over there. So, you know, I was just kind of studying their pricing, and then I'd be in some of the smaller towns like Sorrento or Venice, which is a whole nother story, you know, just water roads and stuff like that. But looking, you know, at the windows, and they would have some of the listings there, and of course everything's in euros, so you got to kind of calculate the difference, which isn't extremely difference right now as far as that goes. But, you know, if I saw something that was listed for like 450,000 euros, I kind of, you know, says, all right, maybe it's a little over 500,000 for our numbers.
1: Yeah, I don't even know what the conversion. Last time I looked, it was almost even. But
0: it wasn't too far from even, but it was the dollar was a little higher. Yeah, so that was pretty cool. But now that I studied all that real estate market there, I get to use the trip as a write-off. Is that how that works?
1: Yeah.
0: What?
1: Nothing wrong with that.
0: Yeah, no, you know, no problem with that, right? I'm a realtor, you know, studying the real estate market. You know, how about we open up KRG Italy? I got to go check on the office every so often.
1: Worldwide, yeah.
0: Yeah.
1: Nothing wrong with that.
0: Yeah, I think we should. So what were you doing the last couple of weeks while I was out there enjoying the countryside in Italy?
1: Just dealing with normal real estate stuff that we've been doing for the last 30-plus years. If there's any problems, we fix them. Most of the time, people, when they're purchasing a house, don't know what's going on behind the scenes. When we got a problem, I like to either A, fix it, or B, have a solution by the time I present the problem to somebody. Like, hey, we got this problem. Here's what we're going to do to fix it. Not, hey, we got a problem.
0: We got a guy, we got a girl, you know, we got somebody that's what they specialize in, you know. So if it's an HVAC issue, we're going to get a hold of
1: Bill Enright.
0: Bill Enright, yes. Enright's Heating and Cooling. You know, we got a guy. You know, we can go down the list. You got electrical, you got plumbing, you've got, you know, whatever it might be. That's a situation on the house itself. But then if it's a deal issue, you know, where it's an appraisal issue, where if it's an inspection issue, we're going to guide you through that whole process. And that's where all these years of experience of pretty much being through not only every situation that can

0: just one sale, and it's not a comp.
1: I closed on a house in Alsip right before I left on the trip, and had multiple offers the first 3 hours on the market. It sold the over-asking price, and the appraiser came in $500 under the sale price. And I'm like, dude, come on. You know, like, what are you doing?
0: We had sort of funny you use that, because when we used to be able to have staff appraisers, we had an appraiser come in $500 low, and this was back in the 90s. And the office manager had a talk with him, and he says, you know what, if you ever come in $500 low, we're not going to use you anymore, because nobody's that good to know that that house is exactly worth that much money. Because houses are worth sometimes a little bit more or a little bit less, depending on the type of property it is and who's buying it.
1: All right, so we're going to talk more about appraisals when we come back. Scott's going to take it over from here, and we're going to go to commercial. We'll be back in a few minutes.
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0: animalshelter.org and Keister's Garage in Joliet. 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We're going to help guide through any situations that might come up, you know, so when a low appraisal happens, whether you're the buyer or seller, that's a little bit of a stressful situation on the real estate transaction. And what I always say to my clients is the purpose of a realtor, in my opinion, is to reduce that stress. Moving is stressful. So when the appraisal comes in and it's not at value, now what do we do? So I'm going to hand it back over to Angela. We're going to talk a little more about situations we've had in the past when it is a low appraisal. What happens next?
1: So that's an excellent question. And it comes up. It's not very, very common. I can't tell you how often people call me ahead of time and say, what do we do if the appraisal's low? And I'm like, what do you know that
0: Why
1: I
0: Why are you worried about that before it even happens?
1: What's your concern?
0: Well, because this market's so crazy, you know, there are multiple offers still happening, so maybe that would be a reason.
1: Some people, you know, are just worried about things, and I'm like, okay, well, let's not worry about it until we get to that particular problem, because it's a business transaction at the end of the day. Even though it is your primary residence, that's where the emotion comes in, and it's still a business transaction. We need to know exactly what we're dealing with in order to figure out what the game plan is. Are we $500 low? Are we $5,000 low? Are we $50,000 low? Are we $500,000 low? And I've had every single one of those situations come into play. And each one of those problems, $500 problems, go away typically real quick.
0: Yeah.
1: My guess is if the house appraises $500 low, the attorneys are going to jump in and just be like, all right, fine, whatever. We're gonna adjust the price $500. Or we're going to, you know, this somebody's going to cough up the $500 and just move forward. You know, when you start getting thousands lower, they might have known. They might have went a little high just to secure the property.
0: Well, that's the key, is that, you know, like I said, we're still dealing with multiple offers. And I always say, what is the price of a house? Or anything. You're selling your car used. You're selling whatever you're selling, your widget on the internet. The price is worth what somebody's willing to pay for it. And if you have more than one person willing to pay for something, the price will typically go up.
1: Yes.
0: Because it's a bidding war, if you will. But then in real estate, the price is worth what somebody's willing to pay. But if they're not a cash buyer with a suitcase or a briefcase of cash, then they need a loan. Guess what happens when they need a loan?
1: We need to verify that that house is worth that.
0: That's done through an appraisal. And what is an appraisal? It's the appraiser's opinion of the value.
1: Fact-based.
0: Right. There you go. That's what I was going to say. Based on facts. The facts are based on comps, comparables of homes that are similar that have sold, right?
1: And I've had two appraisals in my career that both came in $500,000 low. $500,000 low.
0: And what kind of number are you talking about?
1: Well, one was like 2.4, and the other one was that was in Florida, and one was like 1.5 or something in Texas, and the one in Florida, I was like, there's no sales, like there's no sales, and I'm going over this thing with the guy for like 2 weeks, like there's no sales, and he kept telling me there's billionaires that live down here, and I'm like, yeah, but you're not a billionaire, and you can't afford to pay cash for the property. You have to get a loan, so you're stuck with what the market's saying that that house is worth. The other transaction was in Texas, and I called the borrowers up, and I was like, my stomach dropped. I've been looking at this, and I don't
0: I would think so with that number.
1: I don't hate this appraisal. And like, I think you got to rethink this whole thing, because this thing's, you know, you're paying way too much money for it. I called the listing agent after I got off the phone with the listing agent. I said, this appraiser needs to be fired. He doesn't know what he's doing.
0: Because the listing agent gave you another opinion of where they have the value set at?
1: Yes, and it was a unique situation. It was in a town called Elgin. It's spelled Elgin the same way in Illinois, but I called it Elgin down there. And there's also a county that was called Elgin. Everything he had was in the county of Elgin, and he zoomed out so far, and because it said Elgin, but it was the county. I was looking at the comps. The comps were like 15, 20 miles away. The guy's like, those are 15, 20 miles away. I was like, wait, what? They're in Elgin, and they're right there. And he's like, no, that's not like our area. Let me show you this. And after I looked at it, I was like, oh, my gosh, like the massive mistake.
0: I remember going to one of the training classes that you had at the bank one time. You had an appraiser in there, and they were talking about, in our market, you know, like you wouldn't go across like a major street, call it Jefferson Street or Larkin or something like that. Like a busy street, you would stay on the inside portion of it.
1: Yeah, the dividing lines, yes.
0: Or a school district, or, of course, too. Now, there's occasions when the appraiser does have to kind of stretch the boundaries a little bit for unique property. I've sold log cabins.
1: Yep.
0: You had mentioned manufactured homes earlier, but geodesic domes, right? And then what are those ones down in like the Piatone area that are all like steel construction?
1: Barn dominiums?
0: No. Remember the walls and everything are all built out of, we looked it up the one time we talked about on our show 10 years ago or so, 15 years ago we talked about this. And it was after like World War II, and they built all the homes out of like metal walls inside, metals, you know, everything. The entire house, you can't hang a picture by putting a nail in the wall because it's a metal wall.
1: I do sort of remember that. Yeah. We'll
0: talk about that later.
1: Yeah, we come across those things, and you know what? I can tell you right now, log cabin, it's a headache. It's a headache in this area. Now, in the North Woods, I've done loans up there where there are log cabins, and I'm like, oh, my gosh.
0: Well, like there's enough comps to
1: go by.
0: Yes. But, like, let's just say there's some south of Frankfurt, like Green Garden area and such, that are off of, like, Stunkel Road and Route 45. There's a sporadic log cabin home down there. Some of them are not a true log cabin home.
1: It's just a
0: facade, you know, but... how do you compare that?
1: There's nothing like it, and it's there's such thing as an appraisal reject where you just can't get the data to support the value, or there is no data, and then you're going miles and miles and towns away, and how do you compare, you know, some of these towns like Burr Ridge to Joliet? You can't.
0: That'd be
1: you
0: the
1: can't.
0: Comparison in this Texas one. So here's what I did a quick Google search of. It says you're most likely thinking of a Lustrin home, a famous type of World War II prefabricated metal home. There's historic features about it, unique materials, enameled porcelain steel panels inside and out. No painting is required because the metal is designed to be washed in like a car. There were about 2,500 of these nationwide, but Piatone's got quite a few. I think that they were putting those up for the veterans when they came home, and that's where they were buying houses over there, and that's what the Lustrin homes.
1: Yeah, so if you've got some other sales over there, the problem that you run into is if there's like a log cabin here, a log cabin there, a log cabin there, and it's not in a concentrated area, and there's, you don't see any turnover, you don't know what those houses are really selling for ever. You can go farther back, and if it's right by it, you're like, okay, we get an idea of what these things are worth. You know, but again, at the end of the day, when you're getting a loan, you do have to have an appraisal that states that that property is worth what you're paying for it, or you're going to be coming up with a difference, or the property's going to be getting lowered, or you're not going to be buying the property.
0: Those the appraiser might have a hard time coming up with value. They might scratch their head trying to figure it out and come to the realtors for some help as well. But
1: yes.
0: KerfinInspections.com, they'll inspect it, and they'll give you a very good feeling about buying any type of home. You know, they've seen it all as well. So make sure that when you're buying or selling, you know, even before you put your house on the market, maybe do a pre-inspection. 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Have them come out. Tell them you heard about them on House Talk with Angela Lurgio of Wintrust Mortgage and Tony Z. Kroll of the KRG Real Estate Team at the Kroll Brothers, and that you want to have KerfinInspections.com take a look at the house. So we're talking real estate here, and right now the focus is on appraisals. We'll get back to that. Just wanted to give a shout out to some people that are listening. My mom and dad, Tony and Mary Kroll, are in Mokena, always tuned in. Appreciate that, guys. You know, normally my Aunt Joan tunes in Oak Lawn, and she tells her Alexa device, go ahead and play WJOL. they don't have any power. Like, I got back in on Friday. You know, here since Wednesday, I guess you guys had these storms Wednesday and Thursday before I got back to town. I'm laying in bed there, you know, waking up at, you know, 6 a.m. or something like that, and it's, you know, 11 p.m. here, and, you know, seeing people post about the storms, and I could look at my Ring doorbell camera over there, and I was kind of seeing, you know, trees flying around, you know, the leaves and everything, and I was like, oh, man, it sounds like there's still quite a few people in the south suburbs here that are dealing with power issues.
1: Yeah, there was some serious damage. The winds were coming down. The rain was crazy. I also got a couple of shout-outs. Got my wife listening, my sister-in-law, Laura, and my mother-in-law, Marianne. They're all listening. I told them I'd give them a shout-out.
0: Yeah. I kept asking everybody in Italy if they heard of you, you know, because I'm like, hey, my buddy Angelo Lurgio, you know, I figured I'd name drop. But
1: if you go to Alavitro Citra, they will, if you walk into that town, and they'll be like, what? How, you know Lurgio? The whole town is basically
0: I almost got kicked out of the Vatican.
1: For what?
0: Well, I was on a tour, and it got hung up in this one spot, and I just was kind of like taking it all in and looking around, looking up, looking down, and I looked over next to me, and standing shoulder level was this huge casket. It was shiny and like, it was like a purplish red color or something, very shiny, and all these like statues on the side of it. Well, I just wanted to feel what it felt like, and I touched it. Well, I didn't realize there was a rope by my like knee level. I wasn't looking down there. All of a sudden, I just hear, sir! Like, this guard's yelling, and I'm like, oh, boy, and he's saying something in Italian, you do not touch, you know, or something, and a guy is talking to him, and she's speaking in Italian and apologizing for me and everything like that, and I'm like, oh, I'm going to get thrown out. My wife's acting like she doesn't even know who I am, because she doesn't want to get thrown out, too.
1: Just met you?
0: Yeah, like, who's this guy? So, like, I'm not kidding, it's 2 to 3 minutes later, we're going on this long hallway, and they got these giant rugs that are 20 to 25 foot tall and wide, and there are all these ornate drawings, you know, on there of like Greek gods or Italian gods, you know, and all these, you know, different things, pictures on them and stuff like that. And all of a sudden, I hear my name called out, Tony! Like that. I'm like, how the hell does a guard know my name? You know, like, I'm like, I don't even want to look back. But now I hear, Tony! Tony Kroll! Like that. I'm like, who's calling my name? I look back. It's somebody I know from around here. He sees me. I'm like, I'm all the way in Italy at the Vatican, and here's somebody that knows me. So, of course, I
1: go. Was it the Pope?
0: Both can be true, man. Speaking of, you know, I was going to try to get a hold of him and, you know, see if he can help the Cubs out. You know, like, the Sox all of a sudden are good, you know, while I was gone, and the Cubs can't win anymore, you know, like, it's like bizarro world. Well, Bears are moving. You
1: don't
0: want to
1: bet against the Pope. The Pope's giving
0: yeah, I guess so.
1: Blessings, so.
0: So let's get back to talking real estate here. We were talking a little bit about appraisals. Big part of the process, majority of buyers in our market are getting a loan. They're most likely going to Angelo Lurgio of Wintrust Mortgage and starting off at thebankthatloans.com to start that whole pre-approval process. But then once you get your house picked out, once you get your offer accepted, you went to kerfininspections.com, they inspected it, now we're having the appraisal done. The appraisal is an opinion of the appraiser that uses comps that are within like maybe 3 months that have closed that are similar homes to that, and they can say, well, this house has these features, the other house had those features, they're similar, they do pluses and minuses to determine their opinion of the value. If that opinion is less than what you have a contract for, there's an issue. And let's just use a number of $5,000, you know, so median sale price in the area, you know, 250, let's just say, so if you got a 250 sale price and it only appraises for 245, now what happens? Do you want to talk about that?
1: So, depending that, well, first and foremost, if that happens, we're going to be going through the appraisal to find out, you know, is everything right? Do we agree with this value?
0: Are those comps accurate? Yes. Yes. Comparables to this house?
1: And we've in had the same situations,
0: area, same style house, a two-story versus two-story, not a ranch or something.
1: Sometimes there's information that the appraiser didn't have. We have the ability to do what's called rebut the appraisal, which means that we can say, hey, here's more similar comps, comparable sales, or closer in proximity, because sometimes there's information that they don't know. If there was a trans

0: transaction that was sold, that was a for sale by owner, and he didn't pick that up through the public records. And you're like, hey, I happen to know that this house, the neighbor goes, I happen to know this house just sold next door, and it looks just like mine because somebody I know bought it, or the guy that sold it, I know him, and this is what it sold for. And you can look that up in the public records and see what the thing sold for. And you're like, all right, well, let's rebut this appraisal and say, hey, this one's just like it. It's going to change the value, whatever. Let's figure out if this appraisal we think is accurate. We'll look at it, give it our best shot. We do have it reviewed before it's even released by our department that's an appraisal review, and they look at it. It's ran by appraisers that have licenses, but again, they're looking at the same data that they're looking at. Maybe there's more data. Let's see what we're dealing with. Then if we decide, you know what, we agree with this appraisal, I'll take it to the realtors first and go, hey.
1: Well, the listing agent realtor is going to probably have some comps that they prepared for the suggested list price when they put it on the market. So you're going to probably start there and say, what comps did you use to come up with this value? And then did it sell over asking price because there's maybe a bidding war? And I like to let the appraiser know that, like, hey, we had 5 offers the first weekend on this house, all of them over asking price. So the market's kind of telling
0: us. That's smart. Like, yeah, like, hey, this thing is worth more money. Very, very common when we go to the realtors and say, hey, here's where we're at. Give me some data to show what this thing's worth. And I give them a copy of the appraisal. It's very common they give me some of the same comps that are already used on the appraisal. It doesn't do us any good. We got to have introduced new data. Yeah, we got a new data that's supporting that value. Once we decide that, hey, we're probably not going to be able to do anything on this appraisal, then we typically go back to the attorney's hands and say, hey, here's where we're at, got a low appraisal by this, and again, depending on how much it's low, that's usually going to decide, you know, what the thing is worth.
1: Right, because, and using that number of 5,000, so if the seller said, hey, I had 5 offers on my home, if you're not buying it, I'll go see if one of these other people can buy it, because if they don't want to come off that number now, if there's not going to be a compromise, like maybe the buyer comes up 2,500 and seller goes down 2,500, if they stick their, you know, feet in the sand or whatever you want to say the term is, and they say, we're not moving, we're staying at this number, well, that $5,000, now the buyer needs to put more money down, correct? They have to secure that difference?
0: They can still move forward. The first 5,000, it's like, doesn't go towards your down payment. It just is covering the shortage. Then your down payment comes off that lower number. Then you still got to put that down.
1: So if you said originally we're going to put down, you know, 3%, 5%, 10%, 20%, whatever it is, that's already in the contract terms. Now, in addition to that, you have to now put an additional $5,000 down to secure the low appraisal?
0: Yes. And if they're, you know, when you're financing a house, if the seller agreed to, you know, to accept your contract, and you put down whatever you're putting down, 10%, 20%, whatever it is, and they agreed to it, my position is sort of like, hey, you accepted my contract with 10% down. The house didn't appraise out. It's a property issue now, not a buyer issue, and we got to renegotiate probably.
1: If you need to learn more about this, we're getting short on time here. We're just about 2-minute warning here. 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
1: 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Also, TLCAnimalShelter.org and Keister's Garage in Joliet. Today we talked to you about real estate. We were making some comparisons to how life is different in Italy, Europe versus here. If you want to learn more about what we do, you can check out House Talk on Facebook. Otherwise than that, we're going to be back next month. We got to talk to Scott and see if that'll be next Wednesday or Thursdays or Mondays or whatever. You know, we'll figure it out. But thanks, Scott, for getting us on the air today.

0: attached to the rope?
1: I don't know where he was. He might have been. I don't know where he was. Ask him.
2: Oh, my God.
1: Yeah, that's a bad day. Anyway, more to come. Totally different topic. Trust me. 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
6: Illinois is banning the sale of intoxicating hemp to minors. Governor Pritzker signed a measure that immediately bans the sale of intoxicating hemp products to people under the age of 21. That includes products such as Delta 8, THCP, and HHC. The legislation follows reports of minors ingesting misleading or poorly labeled products. The weather forecast.
7: From the WJOL Will County Weather Center, we kick off the work week. Sunny skies in the morning, getting up to a high of 76 this afternoon. It might be a little bit breezy at times. Winds maybe 20, 25 miles an hour. Tonight, partly cloudy to cloudy. We'll see a low in the mid-50s. Rain headed our way for Tuesday. Right now, it looks like an 80% chance of rain during the day, chance of showers, and maybe even some thunderstorm activity in the early part of the afternoon, high in the mid-70s. Tuesday night, slight chance of rain continuing, and then we'll see a low of 55 degrees. From the WJOL Will County Weather Center, I'm staff forecaster Chuck Brady.
6: The National Weather Service is confirming that at least 17 tornadoes hit northern Illinois last Thursday. Tornadoes touched down throughout the region, including in Streeter, Bartlett, Naperville, and Hickory Hills. Former President Barack Obama and First Lady Michelle Obama are in Chicago ahead of this week's grand opening celebration for the Obama Presidential Center. Both toured the campus over the weekend. The grand opening celebration for the Obama Center will be held Friday through Sunday. And after an extensive coaching search that spanned the country, Lewis University Assistant Vice President for Athletics announced Friday that Julio Godinez has been named the sixth head coach in Lewis baseball history. The new coach says that he and his family are honored and humbled to be named the next head baseball coach at Lewis. From Hands of Hope of Illinois and the Joliet Hope Center Newsroom, I'm Dawn Desart. 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
1: Those who have been blessed the most, who have disproportionately extracted by whatever skill, more and more from the national wealth, they're going to have to share more of that.
2: That is the four-term governor of California. Two terms when he was the youngest governor ever of California, then two terms when he was the oldest governor of California, who believes there's a set amount of wealth out there and rich people have disproportionately extracted from it.
3: That is not only as wrong can be, it is a poisonous, diseased understanding of economics, misunderstanding.
2: Now, whether or not Jerry Brown actually believed that or was just pandering to people, I don't know. I also don't know this, for instance. I mean, I was watching this stuff unfold online, and including around one tweet that I put out there, and people, a lot of you getting in arguments on our Twitter feed, which I appreciate. You smart people who stood up for the free market and common sense, I really appreciate that. But here's an example. And I don't know this woman, but she has several hundred thousand followers and is involved in some organization. She tweeted out, "The idea that Elon Musk worked harder than every other person alive who has ever lived is very stupid and immature and a fairy tale. Wake up. He's robbing us."
3: Wow. Speaking of stupid and immature... Yeah, nobody said he worked harder. He worked very hard, but no, he created more value. You see, that's the way it works.
2: And so the common refrain from a lot of people was about the... They lump different things together that are completely different things. Tax breaks, like around, you know, electric cars that Democrats pushed, so, right. You know, that helped his car company, along with government contracts that the government signed with SpaceX, among
3: after
2: other bidders.
3: Competitive bidding, exactly, yeah.
2: And the government decided to do it because SpaceX could do it cheaper than NASA was doing. You were going to pay more for it if NASA did it. Anyway, just all of these things being lumped together is... We gave this money, we taxpayers gave this $1 trillion to Elon, which is just not right.
3: Yeah, yeah. And just her whole premise is wrong. The wealthy don't hoard their money and they don't spend all of it. They couldn't. More than he could ever spend in a lifetime. Yes, that's correct. Real wealth accumulation comes from productive investment. You deploy capital into businesses and technologies, ventures of whatever sort you think are going to generate returns because they create value for others. If they don't give more value than they cost, as perceived by the buyers, they fail. And that money just goes to the people who are working in the business or whatever, but it's mutually beneficial. You build companies that employ people, lower costs, spur innovation, expand opportunities, and pull people out of poverty. You feed, clothe, educate, and medicate entire families for generations when you build a successful business. The idea that at some point you should stop creating value and building businesses that do all those things, because I'm super jealous of how much money you have on paper. You're an idiot. You're an envy-ridden... I'm sorry, idiot strong. You're a fool. You don't know enough to have an intelligent opinion.
2: You're letting envy run your brain.
3: Yes.
2: And that's not good. I want to talk a little more about this after the commercials because I think it's very important. I'm worried about a revolution over this sort of thinking. It's crazy.
0: Armstrong and Getty.
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15: 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He stopped using the Zipa, and no one's seen him since. I know what you're thinking. 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Crazy name, right? Well, I asked the same thing. 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Now they're telling me it's Zipa 91. It's 91%. That means it works for everybody.

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7: Okay, today's question comes from Brady in Colorado. He says, my brother and dad are pressuring me to go into debt to buy the new Swatch X-A-P.
1: Swatch by AP. I think the X is like a buy.
7: Okay. Sort of, yeah. Swatch by AP pocket watch, which can be around $1,500. How do I tell them I'm in baby step two and would rather pay off my debt instead of adding more to it? They say it's an investment and will increase in value for resale purposes, so it's not dumb to get one. I'm trying to be different because normal is broke. How do I keep a relationship with my family if they don't support my decisions around debt? So let me start by saying sometimes, because, you know, we do a question of the day every show. And sometimes I'll look ahead and read the question, but I like surprising myself sometimes, because sometimes these
1: came in fresh on this one.
7: Yeah, I did. And, you know, Brady, the answer to your question is, how do you tell them no? You simply say no. Okay. I got to believe you're over 18 at least, over 21, maybe even.
1: If they're pressuring you to take on debt, it's not a 7-year-old.
7: Yeah. But I'm just saying, the point is, you're an adult and you have the ability to say respectfully to your elders, no, I'm not going to do that. And honestly, just saying it like that, there's no disrespect there, and you don't need to qualify it honestly in any way. If you want to say, no, I'm not going to do that because I'm paying off debt, you can, but you really don't even need to do that, especially if you know they don't have the same views on debt as you. Because if you do qualify it with that, knowing they don't have the same views, the next thing you're going to be having is an argument or some sort of, you know, confrontation on why to pay off debt, why you don't need to pay. And it's like, I don't even want to deal with all of that. It's okay to simply say, I'm not going to spend my money on that this time. Move on.
1: I love it. I just love the part where he says, how do I keep a relationship with my family if they don't
7: That's crazy.
1: If they end the relationship because you didn't buy a buzzy watch that could go up in value.
7: What type of people are these?
1: I don't understand what this relationship was to begin with. Well, and if they love this so much, why don't they buy it?
8: All the things to feel peer pressure about. I wouldn't expect a pocket watch. I think, like, you know, getting offered drugs in high school, not... buying a pocket watch.
1: Yeah, D.A.R.E. didn't teach me about the pressure I'd feel from people wanting me to go into debt for pocket watches. I just love that his brother and dad, they're like ganging up on him. If they love it so much, they think it's such a great investment, why aren't they buying them all up?
7: Yeah, or maybe they'd buy one for you and just gift it to you because, you know, you need to have one so bad.
1: How about this? Let them buy it. You can buy it off of them for a higher price if you love it one day.
7: Yeah.
1: And they can make their money.
7: So the bigger topic here is the idea that when you hang out with Ramsey for long enough and you've decided, you know what these knuckleheads are talking about, that kind of makes sense to me, right? This idea of paying off debt, living on less than you make, the borrower is slave to the lender, sacrificing to win, delayed gratification.
1: This is countercultural.
7: Yes.
1: Controversial behavior.
7: All of this, when you sign up for that, you have to know that everybody's not going to agree with it, and that's okay. You've got to know that people are going to have questions, and that's okay. And I want to say that when you subscribe to this and you actually start doing it, people are going to have questions, and they are going to say, oh, like, your life looks different. They're going to notice it. You can't do the things that we teach, George, without people noticing it. So if you thought you were going to do it and fly under the radar, George and I are just here to tell you that's not really possible, because you're creating a radical change in your life, and you cannot create a radical change without it showing. And that's a very, very good thing. So
1: absolutely.
7: It's good that you're seeing this, Brady.
1: It will offend people if you don't go with the stream. When you go upstream, it offends them because they think, well, you think you're better than us, Jade, because you're plant-based.
7: Yeah.
1: That's offensive to me as someone
7: what do you
1: who
7: think
1: enjoys
7: you're better than me? Yeah.
1: Eating red meat. It's like, dude, live your life, yes. Bro, you know? But there's some reason, like, if you, let's say you drink alcohol, a friend mm-hmm. who doesn't, you go, hey, man, have a drink. They go, no, I'm good. And they go, why? They must know exactly why. They want to pressure you into it because you don't. It's just like people have their own values, their own principles.
7: Let me give you a hot take. Can I give you my hot take on that is when the things that you just said, money, maybe drinking, maybe your diet, when people feel the need to press in that type of way, which is kind of more like a negative kind of way, I think that it's usually because you've held up a mirror in front of their face. And so when you're doing, for example,
1: they feel judged.
7: We'll keep it to money. When you're doing the Ramsey principles and you're doing what I'm going to call financially responsible behavior, and you say to, you know, these jimbronis, Brady's, you know, brother and dad, when you get around them and you say, hey, I'm paying off debt, I don't want to buy a pocket watch, instead of them going, And taking a moment to reflect and go, oh, wow, I've never done something like that, or I've never prioritized it like that, or that, you know, or just going, oh, okay, you know, maybe you don't have to have this crazy reaction. Instead, they look at themselves and go, oh, in many ways, and this can happen subconsciously, in many ways, that's far more responsible than the things I'm doing over here. And so rather than reckon with that in the moment, they create a controversy out of it, and they create an argument out of it, and they start judging you and projecting onto you instead of just going, huh, what a responsible thing this guy who's likely younger than me is doing. And it happens all the time. It's like, I can tell you, you start doing well with your money, you start paying off debt, your lifestyle starts to look different. You go around folks that you've been hanging around out around your whole life, and suddenly it's like they have a little bit of haterade, you know, going through their veins. And it's like, well, where did that happen? It's because you're holding up a mirror. Yeah. And you're going, I started doing these actions that are hard to do, but I stuck with it. And maybe in the beginning, you were the one laughing at me for budgeting, and now you're actually seeing it working. And instead of congratulating, you're hating. And if that's you, if you're a hater out there, you need to stop. You need to look at people and get curious about what it is that they're doing instead of judging them. If somebody's driving the car you wish you drove, if somebody's out of the student loan debt that you're still in, if somebody cut up the credit cards that you're still ringing up buy now, pay later and DoorDash on, ask them how they did it. Stop hating on them. It's a bad look and you need to stop.
1: Jade really just told him, check yourself before you wreck yourself.
7: Bro, I got upset there for a minute.
1: Some pent up rage in there.
7: I'm sorry.
1: If you wrong Jade,
7: I pity the fool.
1: I'd be running right now. I'd be fleeing the country right now.
7: I love you guys, but I'm just telling you the truth. Like, there's my empathy.
1: Yeah. Having worked here now for 13 years, I've heard all the flack and all the judgments. And yeah. I go, you know what? They don't pay my bills, and therefore they don't get a vote. It's that simple. You want to buy me a watch? Great. But you're not going to push me to go into debt to buy something I didn't want to buy in the first place. As in, you know, it's an investment? An investment.
7: I love that, George.
1: Like investing into the stock market in a mutual fund. Buying a watch is a cute hobby, and if it pays off for you, good for you.
7: Yeah, yeah.
1: I mean, you love shoes.
7: I love
1: shoes. You and your husband, Sam, big shoe people. I can't imagine what your closet looks like.
7: I'm nervous to even, would be nervous to even say.
1: You guys would say you're kind of hobbyist collectors.
7: Yes.
1: There's a good portion of money tied up in those shoes.
7: Yes.
1: But you're not doing it as, boy, oh boy, this is our retirement plan.
7: No. And you earn the right to do it when, to take your phrase, when you eat your vegetables first, then later on you can do the dessert. And it's true. When you walk through the baby steps, you pay off your debt, you do your emergency fund, you do all these things that, again, make you responsibly, a financially responsible adult, then you get to do the fun things. When he's done paying off his debt and he gets everything set up, I hope he buys as many pocket watches as his budget allows, you know? But today's just not the day to do it, and that's the crux of what we teach, delayed gratification. If you can...
1: Sacrifice now so you don't have to later. Because guess what? You go into debt for a watch you're going to be making payments on with interest. Well, you're going to sacrifice later with those payments, robbing your income, and potentially this watch not going up in value, and you're going to sell it at a loss.
7: And not to be too psychological about this, but I think we've all experienced when we've bought something before we could truly afford it, and that item speaks to you. When you buy the car that you couldn't afford and you've got that $1,200 or $850 payment, every time you get in the car, it's reminding you how big of a portion of your budget this is. I'm the thing that's keeping you from investing. I'm the thing that's keeping you from having kids going to college without student loans. I'm the thing keeping you from retiring when you want. They talk to you. So buy it when you can afford it. And then when your things speak to you, they just tell you what a great person you are.
1: That's right. I like my wealth invisible. And that's hard for a lot of people to grasp. Who are material, who want to be a little showier with their cars and their watches. So, no thanks, Jabradies.
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15: Illinois is banning the sale of intoxicating hemp to minors. Governor Pritzker signed a measure that immediately bans the sale of intoxicating hemp products to people under the age of 21. That includes products such as Delta 8, THCP, and HHC. The legislation follows reports of minors ingesting misleading or poorly labeled products. The weather forecast.
16: From the WJOL Will County Weather Center, we kick off the work week. Sunny skies in the morning, getting up to a high of 76. This afternoon. Might be a little bit breezy at times. Winds maybe 20, 25 miles an hour. Tonight, partly cloudy to cloudy. We'll see a low in the mid-50s. Rain headed our way for Tuesday. Right now, it looks like an 80% chance of rain during the day, chance of showers, and maybe even some thunderstorm activity in the early part of the afternoon, high in the mid-70s. Tuesday night, slight chance of rain continuing, and then we'll see a low of 55 degrees. From the WJOL Will County Weather Center, I'm staff forecaster Chuck Brady.
15: The National Weather Service is confirming that at least 17 tornadoes hit northern Illinois last Thursday. Tornadoes touched down throughout the region, including in Streeter, Bartlett, Naperville, and Hickory Hills. Former President Barack Obama and First Lady Michelle Obama are in Chicago ahead of this week's grand opening celebration for the Obama Presidential Center. Both toured the campus over the weekend. The grand opening celebration for the Obama Center will be held Friday through Sunday. And after an extensive coaching search that spanned the country, Lewis University Assistant Vice President for Athletics announced Friday that Julio Godinez has been named the sixth head

life. It's to knock out those payments, to get rid of the mortgage, to fund the vacation or the car upgrade. It reflects your real life. So if you want to check it out for yourself, you want to take control of your money, you want to

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7: Illinois is banning the sale of intoxicating hemp to minors. Governor Pritzker signed a measure that immediately bans the sale of intoxicating hemp products to people under the age of 21. That includes products such as Delta 8, THCP, and HHC. The legislation follows reports of minors ingesting misleading or poorly labeled products. The weather forecast.
8: From the WJOL Will County Weather Center, we kick off the work week. Sunny skies in the morning, getting up to a high of 76. This afternoon. Might be a little bit breezy at times. Winds maybe 20, 25 miles an hour. Tonight, partly cloudy to cloudy. We'll see a low in the mid-50s. Rain headed our way for Tuesday. Right now, it looks like an 80% chance of rain during the day, chance of showers, and maybe even some thunderstorm activity in the early part of the afternoon, high in the mid-70s. Tuesday night, slight chance of rain continuing, and then we'll see a low of 55 degrees. From the WJOL, Will County Weather Center, I'm staff forecaster Chuck Brady.
7: The National Weather Service is confirming that at least 17 tornadoes hit northern Illinois last Thursday. Tornadoes touched down throughout the region, including in Streeter, Bartlett, Naperville, and Hickory Hills. Former President Barack Obama and First Lady Michelle Obama are in Chicago ahead of this week's grand opening celebration for the Obama Presidential Center. Both toured the campus over the weekend. The grand opening celebration for the Obama Center will be held Friday through Sunday. And after an extensive coaching search that spanned the country, Lewis University Assistant Vice President for Athletics announced Friday that Julio Godinez has been named the sixth head coach in Lewis baseball history. The new coach says that he and his family are honored and humbled to be named the next head baseball coach at Lewis. From Hands of Hope of Illinois and the Joliet Hope Center Newsroom, I'm Dawn Desart. 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
7: Will is with us in Chattanooga. Hi, Will. How are you?
8: I'm great. Thanks for taking my call, Rachel and Dave. It's an honor to be on the phone with you. My wife and me are we're huge fans of the show and your ministry. It's awesome to be with you.
7: Well, thank you. How can we help?
8: Yes, sir. My first quick question is about tax loss harvesting or direct indexing. I'm assuming, because I've been following what you teach since high school, you're not a fan because you don't recommend to buy single stocks, but my financial advisor is recommending inside of my non-qualified account that I'm starting to build to look into that.
7: Well, you can do tax loss harvesting without doing single stocks. You can do that as a function of a mutual fund. And there's nothing wrong with that. Here's the first. The first thing is concentrate on making money with your investments. That's the first thing. And then while you're making money, is there a thing over here on the side that we can do some moving around inside a mutual fund and do a tax loss harvesting strategy? Yes. But you don't need to lead with tax loss harvesting. You need to lead with make money.
9: With good funds.
7: Yeah,
9: good
7: funds. And then you can, so in other words, the only way tax losses occur in investing is if you lost money. You had a bad investment.
9: Right. Or, one of the stocks within the index or the mutual funds goes down, and they can sell with like a like kind stock, and you get to write off the loss, and they do that all, which is, I mean, it's a great function. It's one that I was even just talking to you about. My husband and I moved some money into an account probably 2 years ago with this like new investment strategy within an index fund. But it can happen within it, which is great because you write off the losses.
7: Not doing
9: and move
7: single
9: along.
7: Stocks to do it,
9: but no, not single
7: would
9: stocks.
7: Not do that, and I don't want it to be the primary. The primary needs to be make money.
9: Yeah, and most all. Mutual funds, index funds, as we've seen the past

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8: Illinois is banning the sale of intoxicating hemp to minors. Governor Pritzker signed a measure that immediately bans the sale of intoxicating hemp products to people under the age of 21. That includes products such as Delta 8, THCP, and HHC. The legislation follows reports of minors ingesting misleading or poorly labeled products. The weather forecast.
9: From the WJOL Will County Weather Center, we kick off the work week. Sunny skies in the morning, getting up to a high of 76. This afternoon. Might be a little bit breezy at times. Winds maybe 20, 25 miles an hour. Tonight, partly cloudy to cloudy. We'll see a low in the mid-50s. Rain headed our way for Tuesday. Right now, it looks like an 80% chance of rain during the day, chance of showers, and maybe even some thunderstorm activity in the early part of the afternoon, high in the mid-70s. Tuesday night, slight chance of rain continuing, and then we'll see a low of 55 degrees. From the WJOL Will County Weather Center, I'm staff forecaster Chuck Brady.
8: The National Weather Service is confirming that at least 17 tornadoes hit northern Illinois last Thursday. Tornadoes touched down throughout the region, including in Streeter, Bartlett, Naperville, and Hickory Hills. Former President Barack Obama and First Lady Michelle Obama are in Chicago ahead of this week's grand opening celebration for the Obama Presidential Center. Both toured the campus over the weekend. The grand opening celebration for the Obama Center will be held Friday through Sunday. And after an extensive coaching search that spanned the country, Lewis University Assistant Vice President for Athletics announced Friday that Julio Godinez has been named the sixth head coach in Lewis baseball history. The new coach says that he and his family are honored and humbled to be named the next head baseball coach at Lewis. From Hands of Hope of Illinois and the Joliet Hope Center Newsroom, I'm Dawn Desart. Get news anytime online at WJOL.com or listen on your smart speaker.

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1: Illinois is banning the sale of intoxicating hemp to minors. Governor Pritzker signed a measure that immediately bans the sale of intoxicating hemp products to people under the age of 21. That includes products such as Delta 8, THCP, and HHC. The legislation follows reports of minors ingesting misleading or poorly labeled products. The weather forecast.
2: From the WJOL Will County Weather Center, we kick off the work week. Sunny skies in the morning, getting up to a high of 76 this afternoon. Might be a little bit breezy at times. Winds maybe 20, 25 miles an hour. Tonight, partly cloudy to cloudy. We'll see a low in the mid-50s. Rain headed our way for Tuesday. Right now, it looks like an 80% chance of rain during the day, chance of showers, and maybe even some thunderstorm activity in the early part of the afternoon, high in the mid-70s. Tuesday night, slight chance of rain continuing, and then we'll see a low of 55 degrees. From the WJOL Will County Weather Center, I'm staff forecaster Chuck Brady.
1: The National Weather Service is confirming that at least 17 tornadoes hit northern Illinois last Thursday. Tornadoes touched down throughout the region, including in Streeter, Bartlett, Naperville, and Hickory Hills.

0: Former President Barack Obama and First Lady Michelle Obama are in Chicago ahead of this week's grand opening celebration for the Obama Presidential Center. Both toured the campus over the weekend. The grand opening celebration for the Obama Center will be held Friday through Sunday. And after an extensive coaching search that spanned the country, Lewis University Assistant Vice President for Athletics announced Friday that Julio Godinez has been named the sixth head coach in Lewis baseball history. The new coach says that he and his family are honored and humbled to be named the next head baseball coach at Lewis. From Hands of Hope of Illinois and the Joliet Hope Center Newsroom, I'm Dawn Desart. 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
11: All right, man, here we go. This is the Markley, Van Camp, and Robbins Show. I'm Scott Robbins.
12: Yeah.
11: That's David Van Camp, Jamie Markley, by the way, with the
13: Hey, to the affiliates, we apologize, but so
11: we don't know.
13: Where the mothership is getting some pretty bad weather, and there's been some technical difficulties. And kudos to Jeff and Halen, who are working tirelessly to get everything back.
11: Hey, we love you guys. Yeah, love you guys, and hopefully we'll get everything back on track here. But I know the inclement weather is...
13: Yeah.
11: It wreaks havoc. And by the way, it's not just inclement weather like a thunderstorm or two.
13: Yeah.
11: This is like serious flooding and all kinds of
13: stuff.
11: Yeah,
13: so...
11: From the mothership today.
13: Yes, from the mothership. So, yeah, it's been an adventure. So, thank you very much. I apologize to the
11: So, those guys are back there with buckets trying to bail up the water out of the ship.
13: They put the servers in rafts, so they're just floating around the hallways. It's good. It's good.
11: Trying to keep them above water so they're not electrocuted. Yeah, but besides that, it's all good. All right, David. Gosh, I lost track of where we were here.
13: Well, under orders from a judge, Trump's name has been taken.

0: Ah, summer. 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And while you're having a good time, your liver is sitting there going, seriously? 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
9: Good afternoon. From the hands of Hope of Illinois and the Joliet Hope Czar Newsroom, I'm Jeremy Scott with 1340 WJOL News. A new public opinion poll says Illinois Governor J.B. Pritzker remains low on the list of voters' preferred choices in the 2028 Democratic Party primary election for president. Jim Telemani reports.
10: The Center Square's Voters' Voice poll, conducted by Noble Predictive Insights, asked more than 1,000 Democrats who they would support. Former Vice President Kamala Harris finished first at 27%. Pritzker and Kentucky Governor Andy Beshear came in at 2%. Illinois Republican Darren Bailey said Pritzker is failing to account for taxpayers.
11: He's a trust fund billionaire. He's never had to create. He's never had to build.
10: Pritzker blasted current President Donald Trump at an event in Chicago on Thursday.
12: Families are being deprived of food and health care and housing so that Trump's thugs, and I mean thugs, can hand out contracts and tax breaks to the wealthiest and the well-fed.
10: I'm Jim Telemonte.
9: Speaking of President Donald Trump, he signaled he doesn't intend to renew a trade agreement with Mexico and Canada. The move could have major impacts on the nation's economy, including another rise to the price of fuel for consumers at the pump. Sean Reed has the story.
13: On Wednesday, the president told reporters in the Oval Office that the U.S. doesn't need what its bordering nations provide.
14: We don't need anything that Canada has. We don't need anything that Mexico has, but they need everything that we have.
13: Without an agreement, the president could impose tariffs on Canadian crude oil that a large majority of refineries in the Midwest rely on daily. Mike Smith of the United Steelworkers Union, which represents many oil refinery workers in the region, told the Center Square that anytime there are issues with the supply of oil to a refinery, it may put jobs at risk.
15: I would say there could be an impact around not just the communities, but the workers and the workforces, as the companies make that decision on how to address.
13: Dominic LeBlanc, Canada's Minister for U.S. Trade, sent a letter to American and Mexican trade representatives earlier this month, calling on both parties to re-up on the agreement for another 16 years. The next round of talks on the agreement are scheduled for next week.
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2: I was there. And then, like, 10 minutes later, Trump comes strolling across the lawn.
1: Well, he makes people wait for him, you know?
2: I wonder if that's just done on purpose. I can't imagine, but maybe. I don't know.
1: Golly. All right. We'll have an update on anything coming out of Europe today with Trump overseas. Also, we've got another round of What's Your Story coming right up.

0: 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Traffic and weather.
1: What a beautiful day that it is out there on our roadways. And you might be saying, Jeremy, what are you thinking behind the wheel? Well, I agree with you. You know, we're seeing delays everywhere you need to go, like on 55 north and southbound, right around the 355 interchange. 80 east and westbound is tight through the downtown Joliet area and around the construction zones. Eastbound, you're still off of Larkin, westbound towards Larkin. So, okay, I said some stranger things, but either way, roads for the most part not looking too bad. Construction other than 80 is not posing too much of an issue. Forecast actually looks pretty good as well. Comes our way from our friends at the Will County Weather Center.
2: Partly cloudy to cloudy skies tonight and a low of 56 degrees. Those clouds probably going to bring us some rain as we head into Tuesday, eventually in the afternoon. It's an 80% chance of rain. We'll see a high of 75 degrees. From the WJOL Will County Weather Center, I'm staff forecaster Chuck Brady.
1: And 75 degrees is where we sit right now.
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0: All right, here we go. This is the Markley, Van Camp, and Robbins Show. I'm Scott Robbins. David Van Camp is right there. Jamie Markley on special assignment. Top five stories we're following today, David.
1: We just did that, Scott.
0: That's right. I'm sorry. Gosh dang it. Wrong part
1: of it. It's been a weird day.
0: This whole day is a disaster. I'm telling you. I mean, I'm glad the product has been really good, you guys. I mean, we worked very hard to produce that product. But off the air, I am in a... Everything is just broken bad all day long. And you're not supposed to talk about that stuff. People say, people don't care about your problems. I don't expect you to care about them. I'm just telling you. This has been one of those days.
1: We've been hit with the discombobulator today.
0: It is. The discombobulator's in full force today. Holy smokes, man. I mean, a lot of you are hearing, you know, Peaches and Herb songs. And some of you are hearing piano music. Others are hearing some other show. I don't know what's going on today. So, at any rate, David,
1: all right.
0: Where are we going?
1: Vice President J.D. Vance was on Good Morning America to talk about the new Iran deal. And little George Stephanopoulos asked, well, what about the unconditional surrender that President Trump talked about a few months ago? And here we go.
2: You know, back on March 6th, about a week into the war, President Trump put out a post on Truth Social saying there will be no deal with Iran except unconditional surrender. So why did he reverse course and agree to this deal now?
3: Well, George, I don't think you reversed course. I think fundamentally the president's argument was we are going to use the military to exert pressure on Iran, and we're going to get something that is good for the American people, and now we have that. And just to recap where we are, George, Iran's nuclear program is completely destroyed. What this deal fundamentally does is it reopens the Straits of Hormuz. You see oil prices have already...

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4: As you travel through downtown Lockport, State Street is closed 11th and 9th for the cruise, and then the Lockport Car Show. Going to be that way until 8 this evening. Otherwise, 80 westbound, so from Briggs all the way over to Larkin eastbound, just a little tight over the river and then up the hill through Richards. 55 north and southbound, both heavy, 53 to 355. Reports of a crash. It's on the ramp from 355 southbound to 55 southbound, but I'm not seeing anything really other than just some reports. Nothing confirmed yet. Other than that, the rest of your roadway is really looking pretty good for summer evening. And is that going to continue to be beautiful? Forecast comes your way for the Will County Weather Center.
5: Partly cloudy to cloudy skies tonight and a low of 56 degrees. Those clouds probably going to bring us some rain as we head into Tuesday. Eventually in the afternoon, it's an 80% chance of rain. We'll see a high of 75 degrees. From the WJOL Will County Weather Center, I'm staff forecaster Chuck Brady.
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9: following that call overnight, Russia launching a massive drone attack in Ukraine's capital, Ukrainian officials say striking a historic Christian monastery. Russia claimed without evidence that a U.S. made Patriot Air Defense missile was responsible for the damage.
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16: In New Jersey, Stafford Township police are investigating an incident after an ICE agent was attempting to make an arrest earlier today. Authorities say the agent was struck by the suspect's vehicle, and the ICE agent fired shots, but the suspect fled in the vehicle and has not been located. One woman at a nearby diner describing what she witnessed during the incident.
17: All different kinds of police that you could imagine that we've never seen in our lives. Like, they're all parking in our parking lot, and we're like, well, what is going on here?
16: Stafford police say the agent reportedly sustained unknown injuries. It's not known if the suspect was injured. Authorities say there's no threat to the public. The United Kingdom, now the latest country to ban TikTok, Instagram, Snapchat, and other social media from children under the age of 16.
18: British Prime Minister Keir Starmer is asking why social media companies can't come up with a way to advance technology and protect kids at the same time.
19: Don't tell me that it's impossible for those innovators, those people who are brilliant at technology, to devise the ways to protect our children, and I think we should.
18: Australia, Brazil, and Indonesia, as well as several other countries, have also banned social media for kids under 16. Greece, France, and Denmark are considering similar bans. Sherry Preston, ABC News.
16: Severe storms continuing in parts of the South. A flood watch remains in effect for central and southern Texas, along with much of Louisiana and southwest Mississippi through tomorrow night. Michelle Franzen, ABC News.
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22: Good afternoon. From the hands of Hope of Illinois and the Jolie Hope Center Newsroom, I'm Jeremy Scott with 1340 WJOL News. A Plainfield man has been charged with yelling a racial slur at a 9-year-old boy, pushing him and throwing his bike. 29-year-old Jeffrey Feigenbaum was in a DuPage County court yesterday, Sunday, on the charges of the hate crime. Feigenbaum is accused of pushing the boy on Saturday in the 1400 block of West Jefferson Street in Naperville, calling the boy an N-word in the process. The incident happened when the victim was with some friends building a fort when the daughter of Feigenbaum's girlfriend allegedly damaged the fort. The victim went to the girl's residence where Feigenbaum exited the residence, yelled the slur at the boy, and threw his bike. Feigenbaum was released on the terms of the Safety Act by the judge, but he must wear a GPS monitoring device and forfeit his firearms to the Naperville Police Department. His next court appearance will be on July 13th in front of Judge Daniel Guerin. You can check out more details on this story and others on our website at WJOL.com. 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
2: This is the Markley, Van Camp, and Robbins Show. Hey, I'm Scott Robbins, right over there. David Van Camp, Jamie Markley is on special assignment back tomorrow.
1: Yep.
2: Yes, sir.
1: President Trump is in Europe for the G7 summit, hot off the heels of the deal with Iran that apparently has been agreed to. We have not seen the full text of it, but I know there's a lot of opinions based off of what has dripped out, although, again, the vice president and President Trump are talking about this like $300 billion fund to help with reconstruction of Iran.
2: Yeah.
1: They're not going to hand that over. There's no money that has changed hands yet. They're saying, look, this is about other Gulf states wanting to help normalize relations. And Iran's got to show that they're keeping up with the terms of the agreement before they get any access to any of that. So that's basically where it stands right now. One fly in the ointment could wind up still being the ongoing fighting between Israel and Hezbollah in Lebanon. Because, you know, the Iranians are trying to, like, sort of shoehorn this in to say, well, this is going to be a drop-dead issue if you can't get Israel to stop attacking Hezbollah. And so the president has talked about that. I think

0: he's getting kind of tired of Benjamin Netanyahu. We've heard those reports. He's like, you're not thinking strategically here, man. But yeah, here is the president talking.
1: Going to be free sailing. We do want to see if we can straighten out the Lebanon thing, because it just seems to just never end. And that's a mini version of what we were doing, and it should not be tough. It should not be tough. So Hezbollah, we have to have a little talk with them.
0: We got to have a little talk with them. Yeah.
2: Yeah.
0: Let's stop trading rockets back and forth and actually try to, I don't know, again, get rich. Everybody. Let's all actually have a stable Middle East so everybody can, you know, just relax. I mean, it's easier said than done because, again, Hezbollah, just like Hamas, just like Iranian leadership historically, it's bigger than just a geopolitical chess game for them. I mean, it's like heaven and hell. This is a religious call, this fight. So that's easier said than done because money doesn't talk in that mindset. Doesn't mean anything. It's a means to an end.
2: Well, that's what I think of, you know, it's interesting that Iran seemed to crack when the money situation got choked off.
0: Well,
2: if there was any cracks, that was it.
0: Yeah.
2: Well, I mean, it was the money thing.
0: Right, but because it's a means to an end for them, and so we'll see again what happens. Well,
2: yeah, listen, I want to be as excited as everybody is about this, and I am. I was excited when I heard the news. I'm like, well, thank goodness this is happening.
0: Yeah.
2: Because, quite frankly, I was tired of the old, it's going to end in 2 weeks. Yeah. It's going to end in 5 days. It's going to end, just kept going on and on.
0: Right.
2: And I think Trump probably felt the heat, too, on this.
0: Oh, I think so.
2: It's like, I got to get something done here.
0: Yeah.
2: This has got to happen.
0: Yeah, so we'll see what happens moving forward. Now, there are a lot of people from Europe and Japan posting about how much they love America as they visit our country during the World Cup. It has been awesome watching these folks discover America. And a lot of times it's off the beaten path, right? They're not going necessarily all to L.A. They're not all going to New York. They're going to small college towns in the South. Then they're going to places like Houston, and they're exploring or Dallas, and it's been wonderful to witness America through their eyes because they're just kind of shocked at a lot of things they see, and they're excited about it. And I thought this actually kind of bummed me out though. CNN, they were talking about this, and it's Wolf Blitzer and Christine Brennan, and they were actually surprised that people would come to America and actually have a good time. This is a bummer, man.
3: The World Cup, as we all know, a major cultural eye-opener for so many fans traveling to North America to watch all of this, including here in the United States. There's a German fan whose name is Freddie, who has gained a massive following online as he has tweeted about discovering quintessential American staples, including Bass Pro Shop, Bucky's, and Waffle House. Talk to me a little bit about the importance of sports in giving people a glimpse into American culture.
4: That is so fun. That's the flip side of the conversation we were just having, is that these tourists are still coming, the ones who can, certainly Europeans, people who love soccer way more than the United States. It's been a part of their lives for ever, where for us, as Corey was saying, it's a newer game on the women's and men's side. And so I've looked at those tweets from him, just he's having a delight, and Americans are loving that too. I saw some conversation, Wolf and Pamela, about how the rest of the world is looking at the United States and feeling that we are it's a foreboding image and that we are inhospitable. And here is a German tourist and others as well now on social media saying, no, the Americans are great. So what a shame that that's the image that the world has, many have of us, but how wonderful, again, that sports can bring people here and show people that the United States and you know, the South is welcoming a German tourist in a way we would never have anticipated.
5: And thanks to Freddie for...
0: the South.
2: We have the image because of you.
0: Right.
2: Because of you knuckleheads. That's why.
0: It's
2: And you pump out constant, you know, how dark and doom it is here in the United States. Well, yes, people do have that. I mean, CNN is a worldwide network after all.
0: Yes, it is.
2: Yeah,
0: it's like, dude, yeah.
2: Through no fault of us, we can't look inwardly on this. We're shocked.
0: Yeah, German tourists can go to the South and be treated well. We would not have expected that. Really?
2: No.
0: Have you ever been to the South?
2: Good Lord.
0: Yeah, I live in the South, but my wife and I, we went to Mississippi, over that was a couple weeks ago when I had a week off. And what was amazing to me is, one, we're in Biloxi. I don't know if it's because of the concentration of casinos there or what. I've never met so many people in the service industry that just casually cuss in front of customers. that was pretty funny. But also, like, there was one moment where we were on our way out and we stopped in a small town near-ish to the border with Louisiana, and I had asked, my wife wanted some wet wipes or something, and I looked on the shelf and they were all out. So I went over to the cashier and I asked her, hey, do y'all have any more like wet wipes or some sort of, you know, something that we can use to clean off on the road? And she was looking around. She's like, oh, well, it looks like we're all out here. Hold on a second. Let me go. And I think she's going to the back into a storeroom or something. No, she left the gas station and went to her car and brought back a brand new unopened thing of like wet wipes, like scented whatever antibacterial stuff. And I said, I can't take that from you. And she says, no, it's fine. I buy them in bulk from Amazon. You can have it. I was like, well, that's really nice, man. I mean, that's not an uncommon experience for a whole lot of people in that part of the world. And, you know, wouldn't you know it, as much as they love to talk about racial disharmony, boy, there are a whole lot of black and white people enjoying things together. And, you know, you have this sort of cynicism and a caricature of what the Southern United States is from people like Christine Brennan and others in mainstream media, when that's just not the lived experience for most people.
2: Let me ask you a question about, same topic, I guess, when it comes to soccer. I've been told since I was in high school, way back when, that soccer was going to become the next thing that you watch.
0: Yeah.
2: 10 years from now, everybody's going to want to watch soccer. Everybody's going to play soccer.
0: Yeah.
2: What I found is, and again, this isn't true everywhere, and that's why, you know, they talk about the World Cup and they talk about these matches, and I'm like, okay, well, it's great. I like sports and all, but I'm not going to watch this.
0: Yeah.
2: I mean, if the U.S. gets in it and they're involved and they move on and they move on and things happen, I'll watch it.
0: Yeah.
2: But I have no interest in it. That's just me. Don't hate me because I don't have an interest in it. I just don't. And I keep thinking to myself, why is that? Why are there so many people in this country who are just either unfamiliar with it or just simply shrug their shoulders about it?
0: Well, I think there's a couple things. One, you didn't grow up with it. Now, I do think there may be something to that with the current young people. I'm talking about like before high school age right now. Because, one, the FIFA video games have been huge for a while. So there is increased interest in it. But, like, even for me, I'm 39, and I just wasn't exposed to soccer very much as a kid, and I watched it.
2: I played it in P.E.
0: Well, yeah.
2: We played it in P.E., but there was no soccer club or anything like that.
0: But
2: I'm just saying, even in the U.S., like, every little kid plays soccer, every one of them.
0: Yeah.
2: And you go by these soccer fields on a Saturday morning.
0: Oh, they're packed.
2: Like three soccer fields. They're packed.
0: Yeah.
2: Parents, grandparents, friends, whatever, they're all there to watch this, right? But it just doesn't materialize later.
0: To become
2: this thing. And it's like, I know there's professional soccer everywhere.
0: Mm-hmm.
2: I mean, I worked in a market where there was a professional soccer team.
0: Mm-hmm.
2: And again, it lasted maybe 8 years, 9 years before they just folded up the tent and went home because it just didn't draw.
0: I think it might change for like the younger generation coming up right now, because it's easier to access the content because of streaming. And so, like, I mean, my nephew's obsessed with soccer. And
2: how old is he?
0: 12.
2: Okay.
0: And then all his little friends are, you know, big fans. They know all the players on the big clubs and all that. And I can't even tell you what offsides is in soccer. I don't know either.
2: Yeah.
0: I'm sure it's like you watch enough games, you'll understand it. But
2: right.
0: I'm like, okay, so like you can't be behind and take the ball and play if you're the foremost striker and there's not two defenders in front of you or something. I have no idea,
2: right?
0: How they judge it. So again, I'm sure if you just watch it a little bit, it'll be easy to pick up. But I like the objective markers, like hockey, right? You got this big line.
2: Right,
0: can't cross that line before the puck.
2: Yeah. And I understand hockey more than I do soccer, because I never played hockey either, but I understand it.
0: Yeah.
2: You know, I'm a fan of going to hockey games because they're fun to go to.
0: Oh, they are.
2: It's a very good game to be at. Yeah. It moves fast. There's a lot of hitting going on. There's a lot of stuff happening right on the ice. But soccer, again, I mean, I know it's the glorious sport and it's the beautiful sport, and 1-0's not it's not anything I'm interested in. Yeah. I'm just not. And again, if you are, that's great. I'm okay with that. You guys, I mean, you hate on soccer. I'm not hating on soccer. I just am wondering when the worm's going to turn.
0: Yeah.
2: Because I know that there's still like a major league soccer league, right?
0: Oh, for sure, yeah.
2: Yeah.
0: There are multiple levels of professional soccer.
2: Right. I mean, I know like Messi, I've heard his name. And I mean, those guys are like household names, right? But it's just, again, have fun watching it, okay? I don't want to steal your joy from you, all right? That's what you want to watch. That's fine. That's why there's 73,000 channels, right?
0: Right.
2: There's always something. I can watch, you know, Andy Griffith reruns or whatever. But, I mean, it's just funny to me because I've been told forever how this sport was going to blow up.
0: Yeah.
2: And become bigger than football and bigger than all this other, right?
0: Yeah. It's hard to imagine that.
2: But no, yeah, it's hard to imagine anything being bigger than football.
0: Yeah.
2: Yeah, it is. But at any rate. And I watch baseball, and people criticize me for watching baseball, you know?
0: Well, that's because Major League Baseball hates your cats.
2: You. I know. Everybody
0: hates you, hates your cats, hates your wife.
2: David started doing this with me, like, years ago, when I was talking about baseball.
0: Yeah, they hate you.
2: Yeah, but you went to the World Series. You haven't been a baseball fan since, when, the Astros? Going to the World Series? Well, that's the last time
0: I haven't felt good about watching baseball since the whole Georgia voting law hoax.
2: Oh, that thing.
0: They pulled the All-Star game out of Atlanta because of, like, voter suppression, blah, blah, blah, blah, blah. And, I mean, it was always a lie. And I'm like, okay, so you're taking the side of left-wing activists over the people of the city of Atlanta. Like, you're taking business away from a lot of people who are looking forward to that because you believe some guy on TikTok or whatever talking about it.
2: Yeah.
0: Well, then I don't want to enjoy your product anymore.
2: It is interesting. I understand the bad taste you have, too. I get it. I mean, I had the bad taste about it, too. I went back to the game because I'm the battered husband here.
0: Yes.
2: But I understand what you're saying. I mean, that gets back to what people have said all the time. Do you let politics determine what you're going to watch, what you're going to listen to? I can't participate in any De Niro crap anymore.
0: Yeah.
2: Well, I'm done with him.
0: Well, it's the same thing
2: with Bruce Springsteen. I can't anymore. Well, I won't.
0: It's the same thing with the Spurs. Like, I want to get into it. I've never been a huge basketball fan, but, you know, especially the run they had until it all came crashing down. But Greg Popovich has told people like me in no uncertain terms he has no respect for us.
2: But he's gone.
0: He thinks, you know, he's a left-wing lunatic, and he's like, well, we don't need your support. Okay, you don't get it then.
2: He's gone, though.
0: Well, he's still
2: new coach, new team, you know, new thing.
0: But that's
2: he's not there anymore. So, I mean, I understand what you're saying, though, and I feel the same way. I mean, I probably saw Bruce Springsteen 5 times.
0: Mm-hmm.
2: Enjoyed every show I went to. Just was a fan. Not the biggest, but I was a fan. I can't do it anymore.
0: Yeah.
2: I can't do it. I'm not going to listen to him preach to me for 20 minutes about how awful America is while he goes back to his multi-billion-dollar house.
0: Right.
2: You know, shut up. Sit down. So, at any rate. Okay, I think we solved all the world's problems. We can go home now.
0: Hey, we still got 40 minutes left, right?
2: Yeah.
0: All right.
2: Top 5 stories you're following today. That's coming up.
0: Mm-hmm.
2: Am I right about that?
0: You are right about
2: that. Okay,
0: yes, it is. What's next?

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6: As you travel to downtown Lockport, State Street is closed 11th and 9th for the cruise, and then the Lockport Car Show going to be that way until 8 this evening. Otherwise, 80 westbound, so from Briggs all the way over to Larkin, eastbound, just a little tight over the river and then up the hill through Richards. 55 north and southbound, both heavy, 53 to 355. Reports of a crash. It's on the ramp from 355 southbound to 55 southbound, but I'm not seeing anything really other than just some reports. Nothing confirmed yet. Other than that, the rest of your roadway is really looking pretty good for summer evening. And is that going to continue to be beautiful? Forecast comes your way for the Will County Weather Center.
7: Partly cloudy to cloudy skies tonight and a low of 56 degrees. Those clouds probably going to bring us some rain as we head into Tuesday. Eventually in the afternoon, it's an 80% chance of rain. We'll see a high up 75 degrees. From the WJOL Will County Weather Center, I'm staff forecaster Chuck Brady.
6: Good afternoon from the hands of Hope of Illinois and the Joliet Hope Zone Newsroom. I'm Jeremy Scott with 1340 WJOL News. A new public opinion poll says Illinois Governor J.B. Pritzker remains low on the list of voters' preferred choices in the 2028 Democratic Party primary election for president. Jim Telemani reports.
8: The Center Square's Voters' Voice poll, conducted by Noble Predictive Insights, asked more than 1,000 Democrats who they would support. Former Vice President Kamala Harris finished first at 27%. Pritzker and Kentucky Governor Andy Beshear came in at 2%. Illinois Republican Darren Bailey said Pritzker is failing to account for taxpayers.
9: He's a trust fund billionaire. He's never had to create. He's never had to build.
8: Pritzker blasted current President Donald Trump at an event in Chicago on Thursday.
10: Families are being deprived of food and health care and housing so that Trump's thugs, and I mean thugs, can hand out contracts and tax breaks to the wealthiest and the well-fed.
8: I'm Jim Telemonte.
6: Speaking of President Donald Trump, he signaled he doesn't intend to renew a trade agreement with Mexico and Canada. The move could have major impacts on the nation's economy, including another rise to the price of fuel for consumers at the pump. Sean Reed has the story.
11: On Wednesday, the president told reporters in the Oval Office that the U.S. doesn't need what its bordering nations provide.
12: We don't need anything that Canada has. We don't need anything that Mexico has, but they need everything that we have.
11: Without an agreement, the president could impose tariffs on Canadian crude oil that a large majority of refineries in the Midwest rely on daily. Mike Smith of the United Steelworkers Union Union, which represents many oil refinery workers in the region, told the Center Square that anytime there are issues with the supply of oil to a refinery, it may put jobs at risk.
13: I would say there could be an impact around not just the communities, but the workers and the workforces who, as the companies make that decision on how to address.
11: Dominic LeBlanc, Canada's Minister for U.S. Trade, sent a letter to American and Mexican trade representatives earlier this month, calling on both parties to re-up on the agreement for another 16 years. The next round of talks on the agreement are scheduled for next week in D.C.
14: Wow. 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
6: As you travel to downtown Lockport, State Street is closed 11th and 9th for the cruise, and then the Lockport Car Show going to be that way until 8 this evening. Otherwise, 80 westbound, so from Briggs all the way over to Larkin eastbound, just a little tight over the river and then up the hill through Richards. 55 north and southbound, both heavy, 53 to 355. Reports of a crash. It's on the ramp from 355 southbound to 55 southbound, but I'm not seeing anything really other than just some reports. Nothing confirmed yet. Other than that, the rest of your roadway is really looking pretty good for summer evening. And is that going to continue to be beautiful? Forecast comes your way for the Will County Weather Center.
7: Partly cloudy to cloudy skies tonight and a low of 56 degrees. Those clouds probably going to bring us some rain as we head into Tuesday, eventually in the afternoon. It's an 80% chance of rain. We'll see a high of 75 degrees. From the WJOL, Will County Weather Center, I'm staff forecaster Chuck Brady.
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10: This is Black and Abdallah. Westwood One Sports. Here's Chris Black and Adam Abdallah.
11: Welcome in to Black and
12: Abdallah. Oh my God,
11: the best
12: Becky,
11: you've ever
12: look
11: seen
12: at her
11: the U.S.
12: bunion.
11: Men's team
12: it's
11: ever
12: so
11: play in a
12: big.
11: World Cup.
12: Yeah, it looks Friday like
11: night.
12: She
11: so
12: has a second
11: Knicks win
12: ankle.
11: The Hurricanes win the
12: and
11: cup.
12: Who is that
11: US men's
12: guy
11: national
12: talking
11: team the start
12: to her?
11: Of the World Cup
12: that's
11: looks
12: Dr.
11: Good.
12: Bailey.
11: We have
12: he's
11: a
12: like
11: lot to get
12: a foot
11: to
12: and ankle surgeon.
11: Show,
12: well, who even understands
11: like
12: those surgeons
11: how,
12: anyways?
11: This is how we're
12: he's
11: start.
12: Only talking to her
11: first,
12: because her foot looks like a total
11: yes,
12: scene from Boomerang. I mean, it's just so round. It's like out there. It's hanging over the side of her sandal. Ugh, gross. Look, it's just so red.
13: 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And he cannot walk.
11: Let me get the DraftKings read in there. But Abdallah's going to run right through the commercial break on national radio. And he is just going to rant and rave about not only selecting the New York Knicks to win the NBA title. So I'm going to give you room to roam here. I will also think that we should address and allow you to take a victory lap because, you know, around these parts, we call you, Raj would agree, we call you Adam Tired Legs Abdallah. And nobody was on the forefront about Victor Wembanyama's tired legs. Like Adam Abdallah was throughout
14: sleepy.
11: The playoff run.
14: No,
11: so, Mr. Abdallah?
14: Wemby had the game of his life against OKC in game one. And we're all in here the next day, like, have we just crowded? And he's like, I don't know, guys. Like,
11: no,
14: he
11: tired
14: got
11: legs,
14: tired
11: guys.
14: In overtime.
11: Tired
14: and
11: legs.
14: He only played 29 minutes a game in the regular guys. Season. I mean, guys. And we're like, what is this dude talking about? And here he is, victorious.
11: So, guys. As now I will hand over the floor to Adam Abdallah, and what we call him around here, Adam Tired Legs Abdallah, as he now will take...
9: That means I have tired legs.
11: No, you just love talking about tired legs.
9: Oh, okay.
11: So now, we present to you, here on Westwood One Sports, the Monday Adam Abdallah victory lap. Sir, the floor is yours.
9: Guys, I'm not a horn tutor.
11: What?
9: Or anything like that, but it was on May 5th. It was Cinco de Mayo, okay? But the great Ross Sharon, in Parts Unknown, said, who should we not sleep on? And I believe it was I that said, do not sleep on the Knicks.
11: How do you remember the date?
9: Because I retweeted it after they won the NBA Finals.
11: All right, your social, yeah.
9: Because I made sure to go back and take the victory lap.
11: Because, full disclosure, Abdallah did not know this is how we're starting the show.
9: I did not.
11: This was a sneak attack.
14: No, you just said I have a surprise for you. That's it.
11: I said, got something for you, and I'm going to concede my time, and it's for you to give us your victory lap.
9: No, but I know that we post these things, and so we posted that back on May 5th. And you said don't sleep on the 76ers, and wow, they fell asleep. And the Knicks were resilient. Right. And the Knicks, after that, ended up winning 12 more games in a row after that win of beating the Atlanta Hawks. And I said then, if they keep playing like this, this is a team that could win the NBA Finals. And win the NBA Finals they did in dominating fashion. And like we said... that game five was going to go exactly how it did. The Spurs would go out to a lead, and we'd be like, oh, no, I don't know. It looks like there's going to be a game six. And then sure enough, Wemby got tired and started doing dirty things again, because now we have to label Wembanyama a dirty player all of a sudden, because that's going to be a thing going into next season. And the Spurs, there's a point in all of these games where the Spurs and the Knicks are trading shots where the Spurs need to make a stop and the Knicks need to make a basket, and everything is going the Knicks way and everything is going against the Spurs. And then the Knicks would need to make a stop and the Spurs would need to make a basket, and everything would go the Knicks way and everything would go against the Spurs. The Knicks made every single had to have it play in every single moment of every single game of these finals, except for one game in Madison Square Garden. And that was it. And that was the one game. And the Knicks went on this crazy run, the greatest point differential in NBA playoff history, a 13-game winning streak like that went from the time that they rallied against the Hawks, sweeping teams. And it might have been different if they would have faced the Thunder. I don't think it would have. They might have still beaten the Thunder. We don't know. They faced the Spurs. They faced an inexperienced Spurs. And Jalen Brunson is an all-time NBA Finals MVP with an encapsulating all-time NBA Finals performance with 45 points, putting the team on his back and rallying the team when they were down once again. Like, they were down double digits in every single game.
11: For sure.
9: And they came back again. And once again, Wembanyama looked tired. I'm just saying, he looked tired.
11: No, don't add this as a side note. This is your platform. You are running on the Wemby tired legs platform.
9: When you have
11: item.
9: To rely on trying to injure the team's best player by putting your legs underneath him as he's coming down from jump shots, that's a suspension-worthy play. It's a tired act, if you will. He might not have been tired mentally or physically, but it's a tired act when you have to continually try to injure players the way that Victor Wembanyama continues to do. And the way the league is protecting their newest asset is ridiculous, Chris. It just is. It just is. But we go back to Cinco de Mayo.
11: Back to Cinco de Mayo.
9: To May 5th, I said bing bong, I said, watch out. Don't sleep on the Knicks, as this team could win the NBA Finals. And that's exactly what they did. So congrats to the Knicks, and congrats to the Knicks fans who've been waiting 53 years for this.
11: Yeah, I'm guessing many in New York City and around New York City and the five boroughs, I would imagine many of those, and Knicks fans across the country, are still a little hungover today after the partying over the weekend, and rightfully so. It was cool to see. I've got thoughts on the actual game, but I do want to give you the time, though. Yeah, I mean, you called out Wemby and the way he looked earlier in the playoffs, and your major concern was that he was going to be tired.
9: Mm-hmm.
11: I pushed back on it. We had debate here on the show. It wasn't planned, but we interrupted each other, and there was no pardons taken. And what we did on those shows, Abdallah, is that I made a case, you made a case, I was wrong. He looked tired. He absolutely looked tired here in the finals. When they got to the fourth quarter of these games, he looked tired and bad. And bad in many of these spots. Tired and bad. And you called it. You saw the quibble in the leg. You saw the weak Bambi-legged Wemby out there. Too tall to have stamina in those situations. I don't know. You saw something, and you were right. I was wrong.
9: Listen, we all can't be basketball savants like I am. Listen, we all can't be.
11: Yes, that's the first thing they say about you.
9: They do. They say ball knower is what they say.
11: Yeah, you know balls. That's for sure.
9: Adam ball knower Abdallah, you know? I know many a ball, you know?
11: Yeah.
9: Baskets.
11: It's what I've heard.
9: Soccer, base.
11: Sure.
9: Foot. All the balls,
11: mm-hmm.
9: You know, many of them. So hockey is not a ball, but I still know that.
11: Yes, so, yeah, thank you. I'm glad that we got to that point.
9: The series was going to go on, you saw this happen. And he was, as soon as he, I know that he took it upon himself to go to the basket more. And you saw it later in the games, too, that he was going to the basket more. And the game plan was that they were going to stop shooting three, that he was going to stop shooting threes. But everybody else kept shooting threes.
11: Yeah.
9: De'Aaron Fox, dude, get your ass on the bench. Stop. What are you doing? And again, it goes back to something you and I talked about last week. Mitch Johnson might be a great coach at some point. Sit De'Aaron Fox down. What are you doing still playing De'Aaron Fox, and at certain points, running the offense through him? Like, that's in a closeout game where you're going to be eliminated in the fourth quarter, in crunch time, you're still running the offense through him. And at certain points, Dylan Harper just said, nope, I'm taking this because I'm not even giving the ball to De'Aaron Fox because this is ridiculous.
11: Yeah, I mean, okay. So are you officially done with your victory
9: congrats,
11: lap here?
9: Congrats to the Knicks, and even more so, congrats to me.
11: Yeah, congrats to Abdallah. Abdallah called it, right? Yep. He called the Knicks from the start to win the NBA championship. And then he also pointed out that Wemby has weak legs, tired legs, and he would be tired here in the playoffs.
9: I don't know if they're weak. They're just tired. I
11: mean, I'm putting words in your mouth.
9: They got to be pretty strong. He's tall.
11: I'm adding flavor to your opinion there. So, like, the actual basketball, there's so many different layers. If you want to join the show, you can call us at 310-840-4910. Obviously, we will talk about the Knicks, how good this run has been. Jalen Brunson as a star. You know, he's essentially the first star who's a smallish guard to lead his team to a title since Isaiah with the Pistons in the late 80s. It doesn't happen. Now, we could debate whether or not you think Stephen Curry is a small guard and whatever that is, but I think we would all place that Warriors team in a different category than this Knicks group coming into this. So I don't know. We can debate that. I mean, I think with Steph Curry, the one thing people would say is he's unlike anyone we've ever seen play in the sport before. Someone who can shoot that deadly from range. And you know, he's arguably the best three-point shooter we've ever seen play basketball. That's not Jalen Brunson. But Jalen Brunson is just a baller. Mm-hmm. The dude knows how to get his shots up at the end of games, and he just takes over games. And that was the one thing that I said entering the finals is, remember we had that conversation before the finals started saying, like, everyone's assuming the Spurs are just going to win this, except the Knicks have the one guy who can get his own shot.
9: Yep.
11: And in every game, that showed that the Spurs do not have, whether if you want to say it's the coaching, the players themselves, the youth on their side, to not be able to figure out these crunch time situations and to not make mistakes and get a basket when you need to and stop a run. It all fell apart for the Spurs, and it just feels as if San Antonio, there's the talking points to address with San Antonio are first and foremost because they just seem too young for this moment. all of them. You mentioned the coach, Mitch Johnson. I mean, what a brutal coaching series he had. Mm-hmm. And going back to game five, the Spurs are in a situation where they're only down 3 points and they have a chance where there's a free throw that's taken that's missed. And Luke Kornet fouls where, based on the miss of the time on the clock, the Knicks get the ball back. It's 25 seconds. The shot clock resets to 14 at the end of the game. So under 2 minutes, the shot clock doesn't reset to 24. It resets to 14. There was no reason to foul the Knicks in that situation to allow them to go up by 4 or 5 and to essentially end the game right there.
9: Yeah.
11: But Mitch Johnson was calling for a foul. You got to play defense in that situation and hope New York doesn't score. And then you can come down with about 11 seconds left on the clock to get a three to tie the game, force overtime. The San Antonio Spurs were just overwhelmed in every aspect of the series. De'Aaron Fox, like you mentioned, was terrible. Stephon Castle, non-existent in game five. And he had a rough series all around. Someone that I thought that had a great playoff run up until the finals was Champagne. Champagne was bad in many of these games here in the finals. And then also Wembanyama. Wembanyama in the fourth quarter of all these games disappeared.
9: Mm-hmm.
11: So we can joke that Abdallah was commenting on the tired legs and the endurance and whatever it is. I think there is something to it because playing the 40 minutes a night here in the playoffs, clearly Wemby wasn't ready for the end of these games. Now, I could also make the argument that because he does not have a go-to move offensively, that when the defense gets tighter, when it gets a little more aggressive, and he can't freewheel and just find his way into the lane and then dunk it over someone, that he needs to come up with a play that he knows he can get in those spots. And he clearly doesn't have that. Is he an outside shooter? Is he a guy that's trying to take other centers off the dribble, many times turning the ball over? Is he a back-to-the-basket type of big? He needs something that you can go to in the final minute and know, okay, at least Wemby can get you two. He doesn't have that right now. And the Spurs don't have that. Because De'Aaron Fox is the guy who's taking all those shots. He wasn't the best player on the floor for the Spurs. Dylan Harper outplayed him throughout the series. Now, unfortunately for the Spurs in that situation, Dylan Harper in the fourth quarter of Game 5 missed 3 layups. Where those baskets usually are what he had rolling in other parts of the game and in other games in this series. So I just think, like, overall, congratulations to the Knicks. It was something that we didn't think would take place. It's cool as hell that they won. And it was a team effort led by Jalen Brunson, who is absolutely awesome. It was cool. It was a cool end to the NBA season.
9: Yeah, it was. And, like, look, looking at all of the watch parties going on in New York and all the celebrations afterwards, like, that was cool. That was fun to see. But you're right. Like, this is as much, I think, a story about how dominant the Knicks were, but how unready for the moment the Spurs were as well. And how, yeah, look, it is only Victor Wembanyama's third year in the league. Like, he can get back, and he probably will get back. This isn't some fluke organization, that a pop-up organization that never gets back to the finals. This is the Spurs. They've been multiple times. This is a storied franchise that has multiple championships, that they're already the favorites to win next year at plus 250. You know, the Thunder are right behind them at plus 260, but right now on DraftKings, like, right now, the Spurs are the favorite to win the NBA championship. Now, I don't know if they're going to do it as currently constructed. You can tweak some things here and there, but they have to address what they do during the regular season. And you and I arguing about it a few weeks ago, I do think that stretching Victor Wembanyama out during the regular season does add to it. I do think having him play extra minutes during the regular season and having him play these tougher minutes during the postseason, that does add to it. Like, having him only play however many minutes he plays during the regular season, having him sit a lot, well, yeah, that maybe that did affect his MVP voting and all that kind of stuff, whatever. But the minutes matter when you have to have your stars out there for all of the minutes during the playoffs and during the finals, and when he's dog tired and he has to stand and he can has to stand around during the finals because he just can't move, that's a problem. And when he can't shoot threes because that's his go, he thinks he can, that's a problem. He needs to go to the basket more, and he doesn't have a move. Like, I don't understand how a 7.5 foot tall player doesn't have a go to the basket offensive move.
11: He doesn't have one, though. It's very obvious.
9: How in all of his 22 years on earth has he not developed one yet? That's insane.
11: You can call or text the show 310-840-4910. Go ahead.
9: Figure it out this summer.
11: Figure it out this summer. From the 615, the Nashville area, Abdallah is a horn tutor.
9: Okay.
11: You're a horn tutor. How about this? From the 442, I think that's Southern California. Brunson is the most clutch closer in the playoffs since Jordan. I think that that's pretty good. That's pretty good. I mean, like, let's not forget how great Kawhi was on that run for the Raptors. Also, the Warriors teams with Steph Curry. Like, there were some, but like, Jalen Brunson is worthy of being in that conversation now. Absolutely.
9: How about this from youtube.com/@BleckandAbdallahShow from David Jackson City Sports? Fox played like a deer in the headlights. I like that one.
11: That's great. That's outstanding. Like a
9: deer in the headlights.
11: It's Black Abdallah here on Westwood One Sports and the Westwood One Sports app. So you can continue to text the show at 310-840-4910. Last week, Texas Tech and Brendan Sorsby, they got a ruling in their favor to put an injunction on the NCAA's ruling on whether or not Sorsby can play and be eligible for this upcoming college football season. The Big 12 has responded. We will give you the latest on that story coming up next. International soccer is taking over the U.S., and only DraftKings has you fully covered.
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0: 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Here's Chris Black and Adam Abdallah.
1: Is this a fair statement? Nobody likes Texas Tech.
2: Oh, no, that's...
1: Is that not fair? In college football.
2: That's
1: in college
2: not...
1: football, does anyone right now, except for Tech, do they like Texas Tech?
2: I'd be careful. Watch your text messages here soon.
1: I'm just saying.
2: Watch your text messages here soon.
1: Is it fair? Why would you say that? Because our boss is a proud supporter of Texas Tech?
2: Our boss is a proud alum and supporter of Texas Tech.
1: He knows the situation.
2: That was Chris.
1: Yes.
2: Not Adam.
1: I'll own that.
2: That was Chris.
1: College football, right now, today, if you said which team is most hated in college football, I'm guessing many people around the country would say Texas Tech.
2: I don't know.
1: I would say right now people are not happy.
2: I would say, okay, I would say this.
1: You'd get your traditional powers, Notre Dame, yeah. Alabama,
2: yeah.
1: Ohio State,
2: yes.
1: And then Texas Tech would be right there with them.
2: I still believe that, yes, a lot of people do, but I still believe that this story is still very... Like, obviously, if you're listening to Black and Abdallah here on Westwood One Sports.

0: sports that you are a huge sports fan and this is what consumes you and this is a very big deal to you. But if you are just a fan of college sports and you just like turning on college football, that you might not even know that this is like out. Like if we went down on the street and we're like, do you even know who Brendan Sorsby is? Like if you're a Notre Dame fan, you might not even know who Brendan Sorsby is.
1: I disagree.
0: Like I don't think this is as broad of a big deal as you think it is.
1: I disagree. I think this is a story that's only a broad story. And I think people, casual people, are aware that Texas Tech is trying to play a football player who's gambling on college football.
0: I don't know.
1: And he has been suspended for the upcoming season, or he's deemed ineligible by the NCAA, and they're fighting it. I feel like that's something that people are aware of.
0: I think that
1: it's a big story.
0: I think if this was August or September and he was stepping foot onto the field, then yes. But we are still in June, and we are still months away from Sorsby actually playing, and the odds of him actually playing still are... I still don't believe he's actually going to play.
1: No, I mean, but I think what you just said is my argument to why I think it is a big deal.
0: Okay.
1: I think it's a big deal because today we officially have nothing going on.
0: Yeah, that's fair.
1: Basketball, the hockey are both done.
0: I mean,
1: the NFL had their mandatory mini camps.
0: Yeah.
1: Well, it's always there in the background. It's America's pastime. It's there.
0: It's the elevator music.
1: People know what it is. You listen to the games. You watch the games. But what's your big baseball topic today?
0: Mm-hmm.
1: Sorsby's a bigger deal than that right now.
0: Yeah, that's fair. That's fair. That's
1: mandatory mini camps in the NFL are wrapping up.
0: Yeah.
1: NFL teams are going to go on a month-long break, and then they'll get ready for training camp. We have the NBA draft next week.
0: Yeah.
1: This is the moment where you care about the Sorsby thing because there's nothing else going on.
0: Yes.
1: That's it. This is it. But you're right. Yeah, at the start of the season, if he is going to play for Texas Tech, it will be a big story.
0: Yeah.
1: Week 3 when he's eligible to play.
0: Woof.
1: So here's why this is news once again today.
0: Mm-hmm.
1: So the Big 12 is responding. We mentioned last week that it feels like the Big 12 is the only gatekeeper to stopping Texas Tech from allowing Sorsby to play in this upcoming season. So here's the article on ESPN.com. This is from Pete Thamel. In the ongoing saga over the future of Texas Tech quarterback Brendan Sorsby, the Big 12 has made it clear it does not want to be pushed around in court. The league filed a federal lawsuit on Monday in the Northern District of Texas, seeking both a declaratory judgment and injunction relief to allow the league the authority to use its bylaws to potentially punish Sorsby. So the legal move from the Big 12 essentially is trying to suggest that Texas Tech and the ruling that took place last week is unlawful, and the Big 12 can still rule in favor of not deeming Sorsby eligible, and then perhaps other punishment towards Texas Tech if they do decide to play an ineligible player in this upcoming season.
0: Hmm. Okay.
1: So it's more court stuff.
0: Yes.
1: And it's more waiting and seeing. And another element of this story is Sorsby personally has a decision to make in the next week or so. Isn't the supplementary draft for the NFL like the 22nd?
0: Yes,
1: or the 28th
0: is.
1: Or yeah. Something yeah, coming up here
0: yeah.
1: in June?
0: Yeah, it
1: so
0: is.
1: So it's next week.
0: Yeah. Mm-hmm.
1: So he needs to decide whether or not he's going to try and stick it out at Tech, get his $5 million in NIL, and hopefully play for Texas Tech in this upcoming football season,
0: mm-hmm.
1: or enter the NFL supplemental draft and forego the NIL, forego his final college season, and just try and make a roster in the NFL where, for most situations, there's not really a spot for him.
0: Yeah.
1: We could cherry pick a couple of spots, you know, a couple of teams that are bad, who don't really have starters, who are hoping to be bad this upcoming season to draft a quarterback next year. It probably wouldn't have been Sorsby in the first place.
0: Mm-hmm.
1: So those teams, I'm guessing, would still have the plan of hoping they could get Arch Manning. or anyone else that's going to be at the top of that draft class next season.
0: Yeah.
1: So he does have a decision to make, and it's no guarantee that he's like on an NFL roster, even if a team takes him in the supplementary draft.
0: Yeah, and again, this is all about the money. Like, the money, if he were to enter the supplemental draft, is going to be pennies on the dollar compared to if Sorsby does go into the first round of the NFL draft and is drafted, let's say, in the top 10 or top 15. Like, that's what this is about. I don't think Sorsby is interested in going to the supplemental draft. Like, this court case getting, you know, this injunction or whatever, or this appeal, I mean, getting fast-tracked to this week so he could get into the supplemental draft and play, I don't think that's what Sorsby wants, it's just so he can get in and play. I think he wants to go in the first round. This isn't about him going in the supplemental draft.
1: Right.
0: This is about him playing at Texas Tech this year so he can be drafted in the first round. Because it's either, for Sorsby, play at Texas Tech this year or don't play, regardless, enter the draft. Those are the only two options. Play or don't play. There's no supplemental draft. That's not a thing. Because you're not making any money if you go in the supplemental draft. You're just not. So his talents, I mean, whether a scout thinks they can diminish or not over the next year without any play, that's up to NFL teams to figure out. So if he can go and play at Texas Tech and show off some talents, then, you know, by all accounts, he's a top 10 prospect. He's going to go in the top 10. Then good for him. He's going to get top 10 money. If he doesn't play for a year, I don't think he's going to fall out of the top 10 or top first round. I mean, I don't think he's going to fall out of the first round. So he's not going to fall out of the first round.
1: Yeah, I mean, I think you're giving a little too much credit to how good Sorsby is.
0: He's a top 10 prospect. I mean, that's what
1: top 10 quarterback prospect, not overall prospect.
0: Okay, I think
1: you could argue that he's the 10th best prospect in next year's draft as far as quarterbacks only.
0: Okay.
1: So yes, he's not a top 10 guy though.
0: So let's say
1: overall,
0: he goes
1: in the entire draft.
0: Let's say he goes late first round, top second round.
1: I mean, hold on. But adjust your expectations. Top 10, you're saying 10 quarterbacks may go in the first round next year? You're insane.
0: Know. How many are going to go?
1: You're feeling the heater after your Victory Monday lap that you took on Wemby's weak legs and then also the Knicks winning the title. You have to reassess your opinion on that. There's no way 10 quarterbacks will go in the NFL draft's first round next season. There's no chance.
0: You might
1: get five.
0: Okay.
1: You're not going to get 10. So you're looking at a quarterback who, unless he balls out in this upcoming season, mm-hmm, and improves his stock, sure, like that could happen.
0: Mm-hmm.
1: I'm not an idiot. I understand how this works. If we go back 2 years ago, Fernando Mendoza was never going to be the number one guy. He goes out and he balls out. He's the number one pick in the NFL draft. If Sorsby did that, sure, he could be a top 10 guy. But as of today, 10 quarterbacks taken in the draft total? He's going to be like a third, fourth, fifth rounder.
0: I mean, you never know, though. If Texas Tech believes they can go to the playoff, if he gets into the Final Four of the playoff, he could be. He could be. You're telling me that he can't be better than Drew Mestemaker?
1: But that's not the conversation I'm having.
0: That is the conversation we're having.
1: I'm saying is that if you are... First of all, what I was pointing out is that he is not a top 10 prospect.
0: He can't be better than Drake Lindsey?
1: I don't know.
0: Quarterback from Minnesota?
1: They got to go out there and play.
0: That's my point. That's what he's trying to do.
1: What about your guy, Sam Levitt at LSU? Transferring in with
0: Lane. He can't be better than him?
1: I'm saying what if he's not? Like
0: That's my
1: point.
0: That's my point.
1: One, two, three, you owe me a Coke or something. Isn't that what people say?
0: You can have some of my sparkling cherry Coke Celsius.
1: Isn't that what people say when they...
0: He can't be better than Arch Manning? He can't be better than Dante Moore?
1: I'm not saying he could or he couldn't. I'm just pointing out to you that this is a risky proposition all the way around. And for you to assume that he's going to be a first-round quarterback, I don't know about that.
0: He is making the case.
1: Guy from Cincinnati last year who didn't win anything.
0: Listen. guy from Indiana who didn't win anything a year ago was in Indiana last year, and then he was the first overall pick in the draft.
1: Right. One had

0: If he goes to court, if you read why they're allowing him to play, why the judge said he's allowed to play, it's because he wants to fulfill this and become a first-round prospect and gain whatever tutelage and all this stuff and the camaraderie and the teachings and
1: missing
0: practices
1: out on the college experience.
0: The college experience and boys will be boys and all that kind of, and hanging out with the bros and all that good stuff. There's no reason why in his mind he can't believe he can't be better than Drew Mestemaker and CJ Carr.
1: You have disdain in your voice when you say that.
0: Drake Lindsay and even Dante Moore and even Arch Manning.
1: You're insane. He will not be better than those quarterbacks.
0: Okay.
1: Stamp it. I'm gonna write a letter to myself and put it in the mail for the future.
0: Okay.
1: And it'll be delivered at the end of January.
0: You ain't writing anything. You got tired legs.
1: It's Black and Abdallah here on Westwood One Sports and the Westwood One Sports app. Hanging out with you. You can call or text the show at 310-840-4910. We had a texter from Jacksonville text the show saying that Spurs Nation wants the Spurs to trade De'Aaron Fox and make Dylan Harper the starter next season, which I think is pretty obvious.
0: I think
1: Spurs players want that.
0: Yes, yeah, they do. Are you kidding me? I couldn't believe the minutes that De'Aaron Fox was playing at the end of that game in crunch time and taking shots.
1: Well, the missing of the shots is what was so egregious from it. Let's go to the 918 in Oklahoma. Text reads, Captain Brunson silencing all those bums in the media who said that he could not lead the Knicks to a title as the lead dog. So all the bums in the media... Take that.
0: I love that.
1: Isn't that great?
0: Bums in the media.
1: I mean, it is true. You rarely see small guards lead a team to the NBA title.
0: Yeah.
1: So all the bums in the media are wrong.
0: Yeah, they were.
1: Shout out the 918. It's Buck and Abdallah here on Westwood One Sports and the Westwood One Sports app. Which division in the NFL is the best quarterback division? We got a new list for you, and that's coming up next.
2: A statement to start it off. 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Is their World Cup run just getting started? 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
3: I guess the top three, how would you rank them? Top three. Top three quarterback divisions in football.
4: I would probably put the NFC East up there because of Hurts and Dak. That's probably a good combo. Like, everyone's going to have, like, an outlier. And, like, Jaden Daniels. Like, those three. Like, everyone's going to have, like, an outlier. Like, Jackson Dart is probably your outlier there, right? So, Jaden Daniels, Dak Prescott, Jalen Hurts. That's a good combo, right?
3: Mm-hmm.
4: Herbert, Mahomes, Bo Nix, and then whatever the Raiders are doing. Those three, that's a really good combo.
3: Whatever the Raiders are doing.
4: Well, like, I don't know what the Raiders are. Is it Cousins? Is it Mendoza? We don't know. So, I think those two are probably the strongest, right?
3: Yeah, I would say so. So, the article on NFL.com, the number one division for quarterbacks in the NFL, the NFC West.
4: What?
3: Yeah.
4: No.
3: Stafford, Purdy, Darnold, Brissett.
4: That's ridiculous.
3: That's what they have in number one.
4: No.
3: Number two, the AFC West, Knicks, Mahomes. The combo platter for the Raiders, Cousins, Mendoza, and then Herbert. Number three, the NFC East. So the two that you listed off are in the top three. The NFC East, Prescott, Dak, Hurts, and Daniels. I think the West has to be number one, right? AFC yeah. West?
4: Yes, I would go West, AFC West, NFC East, then the NFC West. No. Then the NFC North, then the NFC West. Because the NFC North, Caleb Williams, Jared Goff,
3: yeah,
4: Love, and then it's going to be Kyler Murray.
3: Well, I mean, I guess the question would be, how bad is bad to drag down the ranking for everyone?
5: So I was just trying to get a sweet haircut.
3: But Mr. Monken, head coach for the Cleveland Browns, because I think the division that the Browns are in, how are we passing up the fact that they have Lamar Jackson and Joe Burrow? Out of any division, that's the best 1-2 punch you can find.
4: Well, who's
3: the list on NFL.com has the AFC North as fifth. Come on now. How bad are the Browns that you have to say that that division's terrible? Because Aaron Rodgers can still play a little. So Lamar Jackson, Joe Burrow, Aaron Rodgers, and then whatever garbage Cleveland brings to the table. That shouldn't make you fifth.
4: But again, maybe I'm biased because we broadcast out of the great city of Chicago and we're in this division. But the NFC North, Caleb Williams, Jared Goff, Jordan Love, and Kyler Murray, I'm going to assume some things about Kyler Murray and Kevin O'Connell. Yeah. I'm going to assume that Kevin O'Connell
3: could be good.
4: Is going to get
3: somewhat
4: of the same production that he got out of Sam Darnold. To me, there is, like, the floor is better than anything you're going to get out of Jacoby Brissett, anything you're going to get out of Cousins and Mendoza, anything you're going to get out of Jackson Dart, and anything you're going to get out of Watson and Sanders. So to me, the NFC North should and maybe could be number one, because the floor for all those quarterbacks is higher than anything you're going to get from the outlier of the fourth quarterback of all of those.
3: I agree.
4: Just like when you look at the the standings and saying which is the deepest division, every division, like the NFC West, you've got a powerhouse of three teams, and then you've got a three-win team, you know? But the NFC North, you've got like a 12-win team and a 10-win team and a 9-win team and a 9-win team. Like all four teams are really, really good, whereas those four quarterbacks, the floor on Kyler Murray is going to be a nine. They're going to be a 9-win team. They're going to be a good, he's going to be a decent quarterback, whereas Jacoby Brissett's going to be bad. Cousins and Mendoza are going to be bad. Jackson Dart, I don't think he's going to be very good. So I'm putting the NFC North number one.
3: I think we both agree that the NFL.com ranking of having the NFC West as the number one quarterback division, I think it's wrong.
4: It's wrong.
3: I think we both agree that it's wrong. 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Last night, the Carolina Hurricanes won the Stanley Cup. That's right. Here on the show, we've had a competition with our producer, Raj Sharon. Yep.
5: Beat the Raj.
3: And we are making our picks for the Stanley Cup Final. That's right. I had the Canes in six. They won in six.
4: Look at you.
3: Abdallah, you had the Golden Knights.
4: In six.
3: In six.
4: It was not going to happen.
3: Win.
4: They did not win.
3: Hey, Raj, at least you picked Carolina to win.
6: I was off by a game. I had the Canes in five.
3: Canes in five. How about this? Stanley Cup Final. A lot of fun to watch.
4: It was.
3: It was a great Cup Final.
4: It was.
3: The games were high impact, lost scoring, back and forth, a couple overtimes.
4: Mm-hmm.
3: That's what I want to see. That was great. The crowds were outstanding. How about last night? The crowd in Raleigh supporting the team, even though the game's in Vegas, that place looked nuts.
4: Yeah, it is.
3: It was awesome.
4: It was great. It's no New York, but they support their team. And the great hockey city that is...
3: No New York.
4: Raleigh.
3: No one ever compared Raleigh, North Carolina to New York.
4: Well, the great hockey, the great hockey towns that are Raleigh and Vegas. But how about this, though? How about this? Once again, we get to say, suck it, Canada.
3: Whoa.
4: We have taken your trophy once again.
6: Oh.
4: Well, no gold medals for you. No trophies for you. I know that they were out of it from a while ago, but still.
6: We've
4: once again, the Americans have taken your sport once again, and you're shut out. Not only have we taken your sport, but a Carolina has won your trophy.
6: Man, few things are more American than Carolina. Did you guys get that celebratory selfie from Josh Graham last night?
4: Yes, we did.
3: We saw it.
6: He's Carolina Hurricanes.
3: He looked very happy for his Canes.
4: Yeah, he did.
3: He was going to go have himself some parking lot beers.
4: That's what
3: he was going to go have.
4: That's great. So
3: there you go.
4: There's nothing more American than a Carolina winning the Stanley Cup to stick it to Canada.
3: Yeah. Yes. Yes, it is. They've won it twice.
4: Yeah.
3: 20 years apart.
4: I know.
3: To really stick it to them. So there you go. The Carolina Hurricanes win the Cup Final. It's Black and Abdallah here on Westwood One Sports. What did we learn from this NBA season in the NBA Finals? We'll talk about that coming up next.

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2: 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Get your fresh start today. That's 800-242-3186.
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5: 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Here's Chris Black and Adam Abdallah.
6: That's right, Black and Abdallah here on Westwood One Sports, the Westwood One Sports app, SiriusXM channel 375. All of our great radio affiliates around the country. I'm Chris Black, along with Adam Abdallah, broadcasting live from downtown Chicago each day right here on Westwood One Sports until 3 Eastern. You can call or text the show at 310-840-4910. The New York Knicks won the NBA Finals, the championship, on Saturday night. We had the Carolina Hurricanes win the Stanley Cup Final last night. You know, we have the two sports, hockey and basketball, coming to an end over the weekend. And as we sit here and we look at the NBA season, the NBA Finals, and the Knicks winning the title, like, what can we pull from this year? From this year's NBA season, from the NBA Finals, like, what did we learn from what we saw in these, you know, in this series specifically? Like, it was clear the New York Knicks had a team, and they knew how to play at the end of games, and they executed at the end of games where San Antonio felt young, and they did not know how to handle these end of game situations, which is kind of fascinating because in the series prior, against a championship team in the Oklahoma City Thunder, the Spurs were the ones that handled that situation better than the defending champs.
7: Mm-hmm.
6: So, like, when we look at this season overall in the NBA, what did we learn?
7: I think that we learned that Victor Wembanyama and the Spurs are going to be good and that you do need experience. That we did say, hey, you're going to need experience. And we're like, okay, maybe not, right? Like when you, like you said, maybe when they go against the Thunder, they're going to need experience. Everybody's saying the Thunder are going to win, the Thunder are going to win. Oh, we get to game 7, the Thunder at home. Of course the Thunder are going to win. And you're like, okay, maybe experience is overrated. And then you get to the NBA Finals and you're like, okay, well, obviously experience is something you need. And I think with Victor Wembanyama, like, I'm glad that today we're not doing the, like, in no shape or form over the weekend, because obviously we're celebrating the Knicks, right? The word legacy has not come up because he's 22 and it's his third year in the league.
6: Oh, Wemby, do you want to put a stamp on the legacy?
7: No, because that's what I'm saying. Like, he's very young. Like, this is not his, hopefully, his not his last time in the NBA Finals. Like, this is going to be a team and a player that goes back to multiple NBA Finals and has a chance to win multiple NBA Finals and has a lot to learn. I think also, he has a lot to learn, specifically his post-game comments. Like, his post-game comments saying that we dominated a lot of this series is something that I think he needs to rethink. Dude, you lost 4-1.
6: He wasn't wrong, though.
7: you lost 4-1.
6: I mean, it comes off as Kenny Atkinson in the series prior, where he said analytically the Cavs are beating the Knicks in these series.
7: You lost 4-1. You didn't not dominate for most of the series. I understand you were leading by double digits in every single game, but losing 4-1 does not mean you were dominating for most of the series.
6: Let's take a listen.